0: Are you accepting charge from the United States?
1: We are into another hour, and let's swing with the Sultans. You might know them as Dire Straits, whatever you call it. We know for sure that it is ultimate classic rock.

0: 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We'll talk about that momentarily here at UCR.
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Okay, so here's what I was going to tell you about. I don't know if you heard about this, but Texas parents sue nursery over alleged child fight club. Let me read that again. Texas parents sue nursery over alleged child fight club. That's right. You heard me correctly. And I think they are definitely teaching the kids different things these days compared to when I was going to kiddie college as a kid growing up. Here's Requested Journey on UCR.

Little rock and roll hoochie-coo never hurt anybody. That's what they told me anyway. It's Matt Wardlaw. I know we often say we shouldn't do this, but let's go outside into the great wide open. And why the sudden change of heart? I can see the look of concern on your face. Well, as you might know, the music of Tom Petty will make you do many surprising things. Here's Mr. Petty and those Heartbreakers on Ultimate Classic Rock.

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15: A mostly cloudy sky is expected this evening and tonight. Areas of fog could develop late tonight, low temperature 55. Tuesday, areas of morning fog becoming partly sunny with high temperatures in the lower 70s. Tuesday night, partly cloudy, low of 54. Areas of fog possible again late Tuesday night, early Wednesday morning. Otherwise, a mix of sunshine and clouds Wednesday with a warmer high of 78. The first day of October is Thursday. Look for sunshine and a warm high of 81. I'm Severe Weather Team 9 meteorologist Jeff Exline.
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July of 1981 was the year that Stevie Nicks took a big step forward and released her first solo album outside of Fleetwood Mac, and she was already the goddess Stevie Nicks. So that album went all the way to number one by September, and suddenly Stevie and her solo career, well, the way people responded to it, she realized that she had a good side hustle, shall we say, that she could do whatever she wanted. And for us as fans, we got double Stevie. So that is all right in my book. It's Matt Wardlaw. 1981 is where it's at and where we will be for the next hour on the 9 at 9. It is Ultimate Classic Rock.

0: If you're new around these parts, we do this thing we call the 9 at 9. Each night at this time, 9 songs, all connected by a theme. And if you want to get involved, you certainly can. Pick 9 songs, all linked by a particular theme. Email me. Let me know what the theme is, what the songs are. 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And if we use your submission, I'm going to send you something cool from our prize closet. So good luck from all of us here at UCR. I can't wait to see what you come up with.
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Well, this should be no surprise. We played some live stuff from 38 Special on backstage at one point. And if you ever want to know what goes on in my brain, which is admittedly a scary place to be, that just made me at the time discover that there were some live things from 38 Special that I didn't own. So I stopped in at the record store as I was driving to grab some food. A little bit after that, I bought another one on Discogs. And now I think I have all of the live 38 Special that one person could possibly ever need, which will ultimately work out well for you here in the future because you're going to get to hear some of that live 38 Special. And they are still a great band if you have the chance to get out and see them. Make it happen. You'll be happy that you did. It's Wardlaw, and this is the 9 at 9 on UCR. Hold on loosely.

There were a lot of cool sounding songs in the 80s, and this one from The Police is just one of them. From where I'm sitting, check it out. Spirits in the Material World. This is all.

0: February 12th, 1981, Rush released their Moving Pictures album. All these years later, we still love the heck out of that record, don't we? As we know now, the 80s would prove to be an interesting time musically for the band, but I still dig these records, even though they took things in more of a synthesizer kind of direction. It's Matt Wardlaw. This is our 1981 9 at 9. We'll do one more before we close down the 9-4 tonight, so stay with us on Ultimate Classic Rock. 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
15: A mostly cloudy sky is expected this evening and tonight. Areas of fog could develop late tonight, low temperature 55. Tuesday, areas of morning fog becoming partly sunny with high temperatures in the lower 70s. Tuesday night, partly cloudy, low of 54. Areas of fog possible again late Tuesday night, early Wednesday morning. Otherwise, a mix of sunshine and clouds Wednesday with a warmer high of 78. The first day of October is Thursday. Look for sunshine and a warm high of 81. I'm Severe Weather Team 9 meteorologist Jeff Exelon.

Who doesn't like to boogie? ZZ Top wrapping up tonight's 9 at 9, but we are just getting started, my friends. We've got two more hours together, and there's always that chance that we might lock the door and stay in the studio longer than that. We'll see. 1 hour at a time, but right now, Joe Walsh on Ultimate Classic Rock.

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0: Well, tonight's edition of UCR Time Travel has brought us all the way back to the year 2000, where thankfully we survived Y2K, and I guess as a prize for surviving Y2K, AC/DC was on tour in support of their Stiff Upper Lip album, and our time machine for this evening lands in Phoenix, where the rock legends took the stage at the America West Center. 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

0: in the year 2000. There we were. We heard three from AC/DC. And if you can spend time with AC/DC, it's always a good idea to do it. So we did it. It's Matt Wardlaw. That is tonight's edition of UCR Backstage. And if you've got one of your favorite bands or several of your favorite bands that you'd like to hear some live stuff from, drop me a line using our app at Ultimate Classic Rock.
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We will rock you. That is the pledge and the promise that we make to you each night here on Ultimate Classic Rock.

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Make yourself a good stack, and I'm glad that you asked about that, because of course we have you covered with Led Zeppelin as well. Remember, all of this sounds best in a slightly amplified volume. Here is some proof of that right now.

0: We're not so far behind that we can't see what's up ahead. And looking ahead in the distance, I see George and Steve and some scorpions too. But don't worry about that last part. We will roll onward into the next hour shortly after a couple more here at Ultimate Classic Rock.
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15: A mostly cloudy skies expected this evening and tonight. Areas of fog could develop late tonight, low temperature 55. Tuesday, areas of morning fog becoming partly sunny with high temperatures in the lower 70s. Tuesday night, partly cloudy, low of 54. Areas of fog possible again late Tuesday night, early Wednesday morning. Otherwise, a mix of sunshine and clouds Wednesday with a warmer high of 78. The first day of October is Thursday. Look for sunshine and a warm high of 81. Now, I'm Severe Weather Team 9 meteorologist Jeff Exline.
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Hopefully you're feeling just a little bit more cool after hearing that one from George. It is Wardlaw, the eternal king of uncool, but even I manage to have my moments occasionally. And yes, I'm the Joker as well. This is Ultimate Classic Rock.

Let's keep those winds blowing because change, especially if it's positive change, is a good thing. It's Matt Wardlaw. Here is one for the girls as we start our final hour of UCR 4 tonight. Tom Petty, it's Ultimate Classic Rock.

0: I don't know if you got a chance to see this. They've done it a couple of times now. Toto and Christopher Cross were back on the road together during 2026, but they had a new addition for the second round, and that was the addition of the Romantics to the concert bill. Man, it was so good to see the Romantics back on the big stage. Let's have more of that in the new year. It's Ultimate Classic Rock.
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This is another one of those things that feels like it could only happen in Florida. Here's the headline for y'all. Florida man arrested for drunk driving on stream after his mom reported his YouTube videos. Process all of that for a second. You know, it feels like we have leveled up in all of the wrong ways when we suddenly have someone streaming their drunk driving activities. Oh my God. But also, it's a good reminder on a couple of fronts. As we talk about here, don't get behind the wheel. Call someone else to drive instead. And second, always remember, you don't want to cross mom. Mom will cut you every time. It's true. She's epic like that. And this is Ultimate Classic Rock.

Metallica in Kansas City, you in Kansas City, all of this could happen. We are getting people qualified for the chance to fly away to KC to see Metallica at Arrowhead Stadium next May.

And one lucky winner will also get to participate in a backstage interview with Metallica. What is the question that you want to ask Metallica? What do you want to know? Let us know that at the UCR website. We're going to pick one winner and a friend to hop on an airplane, and you are going to have an amazing time if that is you. I promise you that. Good luck from all of us here at Ultimate Classic Rock.

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10: A mostly cloudy sky is expected this evening and tonight. Areas of fog could develop late tonight, low temperature 55. Tuesday, areas of morning fog becoming partly sunny with high temperatures in the lower 70s. Tuesday night, partly cloudy, low of 54. Areas of fog possible again late Tuesday night, early Wednesday morning. Otherwise, a mix of sunshine and clouds Wednesday with a warmer high of 78. The first day of October is Thursday. Look for sunshine and a warm high of 81. I'm Severe Weather Team 9 meteorologist Jeff Exline.

Thank you for that, Mr. Squire. We could always use a good excuse to get limbered up, even when it's getting late in the evening. It's Matt Wardlaw. We're going to Southern rock our way out of here. The definition of that can be anything that you want it to be. But for us right now, we're talking two words, Lynyrd Skynyrd. Have a great night, everybody, from Ultimate Classic Rock.

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1: AP News, I'm Ben Thomas. In England, five men arrested near a U.S.-run airbase have been released on bail. Saka Magani has details.
2: The men were brought in on explosives and terror charges near a base American bombers have used for decades of Mideast fights, including Iran. British Defense Secretary Wes Streeting says the men have been freed for now, but remain under investigation.
3: We're keeping all lines of inquiry open,
2: including the possibility they were working for a foreign state. Iran denies being involved. Here at the White House, President Trump says Tehran might be, but would not elaborate.
4: I know the answer. I can be very specific, but I'd rather not say it. But I would not have released them.
2: Sagar Magani at the White House.
1: Ukrainian officials said Monday Russian strikes killed at least seven. Lisa Dwyer has a report.
5: Russia's round-the-clock bombardment of Ukraine has pounded apartment buildings, offices, gas stations, data centers, and a building of the National Academy of Sciences of Ukraine in downtown Kyiv. Resident Anna Losinko says, I was on the bench when I heard the explosion and felt the blast wave covering me. I covered my head with a blanket and ran into the corridor. All the doors in the apartment flew open and the windows were shattered. I did not hear the drone, but I heard a whistling sound as if a rocket were falling. People are saying that drones now sound like rockets. Then I saw everything was black. Meanwhile, Ukraine is striking back at Russian defense plants and oil facilities. I'm Lisa Dwyer.
1: Mediators are still working with Iran and the U.S. on a deal to end fighting and open the Strait of Hormuz. And Pope Leo says concerns about artificial intelligence going rogue are not fake news and should be taken seriously.
6: We can't just sit back and pretend nothing's going to happen.
1: This is AP News. Hurricane Polo nearing landfall in Baja California Sur Monday evening, headed for mainland Mexico and the southwest U.S. with heavy rainfall. Meanwhile, Ed Donahue reports the nor'easter that hit this weekend may have uncovered parts of a shipwreck.
7: Jason Graziadei, editor of the online news site The Nantucket Current, went with his son to a beach on the island's southern shore. They found wooden beams fastened together by rusted iron. It's near an area where remains believed to be from the wooden schooner Warren Sawyer, lost in 1884, have been found before. The Egan Maritime Institute says a team will survey the site and send a report to state underwater archaeologists. Pieces of the Warren Sawyer have been found over the past 4 years. Nantucket is one of the areas known as the Graveyards of the Atlantic, with more than 750 shipwrecks estimated in the surrounding waters. I'm Ed Donahue.
1: There's more news at APNews.com. I'm Ben Thomas. 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
1: Mostly cloudy overnight tonight. Areas of fog are possible into Tuesday morning with a low temperature in the middle 50s. Tuesday becoming partly sunny, highs in the low 70s. Tuesday night, partly cloudy with areas of fog, late low of 54. Wednesday, areas of morning fog, a mix of sun and clouds will follow with a warmer high of 78. Wednesday night, partly cloudy, low 58. Thursday, a warm start to October with sunshine, we'll see a high of 81. I'm Severe Weather Team 9 meteorologist Jeff Exelon.
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0: Mostly cloudy overnight tonight. Areas of fog are possible into Tuesday morning with a low temperature in the middle 50s. Tuesday becoming partly sunny, highs in the low 70s. Tuesday night, partly cloudy with areas of fog, late low of 54. Wednesday, areas of morning fog, a mix of sun and clouds will follow with a warmer high of 78. Wednesday night, partly cloudy, low 58. Thursday, a warm start to October with sunshine. We'll see a high of 81. I'm Severe Weather Team 9 meteorologist Jeff Exelon.
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1: AP News, I'm Ben Thomas. In England, five men arrested near a U.S.-run airbase have been released on bail. Saga Magani has details.
2: The men were brought in on explosives and terror charges near a base American bombers have used for decades of Mideast fights, including Iran. British Defense Secretary Wes Streeting says the men have been freed for now, but remain under investigation.
3: We're keeping all lines of inquiry open,
2: including the possibility they were working for a foreign state. Iran denies being involved. Here at the White House, President Trump says Tehran might be, but would not elaborate.
4: I know the answer. I can be very specific, but I'd rather not say it. I would not have released him.
2: Sagar Magani at the White House.
1: Ukrainian officials said Monday Russian strikes killed at least seven. Lisa Dwyer has a report.
5: Russia's round-the-clock bombardment of Ukraine has pounded apartment buildings, offices, gas stations, data centers, and a building of the National Academy of Sciences of Ukraine in downtown Kyiv. Resident Anna Losinko says, I was on the bench when I heard the explosion and felt the blast wave covering me. I covered my head with a blanket and ran into the corridor. All the doors in the apartment flew open and the windows were shattered. I did not hear the drone, but I heard a whistling sound as if a rocket were falling. People are saying that drones now sound like rockets. Then I saw everything was black. Meanwhile, Ukraine is striking back at Russian defense plants and oil facilities. I'm Lisa Dwyer.
1: Mediators are still working with Iran and the U.S. on a deal to end fighting and open the Strait of Hormuz. And Pope Leo says concerns about artificial intelligence going rogue are not fake news and should be taken seriously.
6: We can't just sit back and pretend nothing's going to happen.
1: This is AP News. Hurricane Polo nearing landfall in Baja California Sur Monday evening, headed for mainland Mexico and the southwest U.S. with heavy rainfall. Meanwhile, Ed Donahue reports the nor'easter that hit this weekend may have uncovered parts of a shipwreck.
7: Jason Graziadei, editor of the online news site The Nantucket Current, went with his son to a beach on the island's southern shore. They found wooden beams fastened together by rusted iron. It's near an area where remains believed to be from the wooden schooner Warren Sawyer, lost in 1884, have been found before. The Egan Maritime Institute says a team will survey the site and send a report to state underwater archaeologists. Pieces of the Warren Sawyer have been found over the past 4 years. Nantucket is one of the areas known as the Graveyards of the Atlantic, with more than 750 shipwrecks estimated in the surrounding waters. I'm Ed Donahue.
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Mostly cloudy overnight tonight. Areas of fog are possible into Tuesday morning with a low temperature in the middle 50s. Tuesday becoming partly sunny, highs in the low 70s. Tuesday night, partly cloudy with areas of fog, late low of 54. Wednesday, areas of morning fog, a mix of sun and clouds will follow with a warmer high of 78. Wednesday night, partly cloudy, low 58. Thursday, a warm start to October with sunshine. We'll see a high of 81. I'm Severe Weather Team 9 meteorologist Jeff Exelon.

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0: Mostly cloudy overnight tonight. Areas of fog are possible into Tuesday morning with a low temperature in the middle 50s. Tuesday becoming partly sunny, highs in the low 70s. Tuesday night, partly cloudy with areas of fog, late low of 54. Wednesday, areas of morning fog, a mix of sun and clouds will follow with a warmer high of 78. Wednesday night, partly cloudy, low 58. Thursday, a warm start to October with sunshine. We'll see a high of 81. I'm Severe Weather Team 9 meteorologist Jeff Exelon.
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1: WJER. AP News, Sumpen Thomas. In England, five men arrested near a U.S.-run airbase have been released on bail. Sakamagani has details.
2: The men were brought in on explosives and terror charges near a base American bombers have used for decades of Mideast fights, including Iran. British Defense Secretary Wes Streeting says the men have been freed for now, but remain under investigation.
3: We're keeping all lines of inquiry open,
2: including the possibility they were working for a foreign state. Iran denies being involved. Here at the White House, President Trump says Tehran might be, but would not elaborate.
4: I know the answer. I can be very specific, but I'd rather not say it. But I would not have released them.
2: Sagar Magani at the White House.
1: Ukrainian officials said Monday Russian strikes killed at least seven. Lisa Dwyer has a report.
5: Russia's round-the-clock bombardment of Ukraine has pounded apartment buildings, offices, gas stations, data centers, and a building of the National Academy of Sciences of Ukraine in downtown Kyiv. Resident Anna Losinko says, I was on the bench when I heard the explosion and felt the blast wave covering me. I covered my head with a blanket and ran into the corridor. All the doors in the apartment flew open and the windows were shattered. I did not hear the drone, but I heard a whistling sound as if a rocket were falling. People are saying that drones now sound like rockets. Then I saw everything was black. Meanwhile, Ukraine is striking back at Russian defense plants and oil facilities. I'm Lisa Dwyer.
1: Mediators are still working with Iran and the U.S. on a deal to end fighting and open the Strait of Hormuz. And Pope Leo says concerns about artificial intelligence going rogue are not fake news and should be taken seriously.
6: We can't just sit back and pretend nothing's going to happen.
1: This is AP News. Hurricane Polo nearing landfall in Baja California Sur Monday evening, headed for mainland Mexico and the southwest U.S. with heavy rainfall. Meanwhile, Ed Donahue reports the nor'easter that hit this weekend may have uncovered parts of a shipwreck.
7: Jason Graziadei, editor of the online news site The Nantucket Current, went with his son to a beach on the island's southern shore. They found wooden beams fastened together by rusted iron. It's near an area where remains believed to be from the wooden schooner Warren Sawyer, lost in 1884, have been found before. The Egan Maritime Institute says a team will survey the site and send a report to state underwater archaeologists. Pieces of the Warren Sawyer have been found over the past 4 years. Nantucket is one of the areas known as the Graveyards of the Atlantic, with more than 750 shipwrecks estimated in the surrounding waters. I'm Ed Donahue.
1: 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I'm Ben Thomas. 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

Well, here's my final serenade. Here's a gun and here's a blade. Here's a picture that I saved too long. Here's my credit card and keys, and the reason I won't find peace.

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0: Mostly cloudy overnight tonight. Areas of fog are possible into Tuesday morning with a low temperature in the middle 50s. Tuesday becoming partly sunny, highs in the low 70s. Tuesday night, partly cloudy with areas of fog, late low of 54. Wednesday, areas of morning fog, a mix of sun and clouds will follow with a warmer high of 78. Wednesday night, partly cloudy, low 58. Thursday, a warm start to October with sunshine, we'll see a high of 81. I'm Severe Weather Team 9 meteorologist Jeff Exelon.
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Mostly cloudy overnight tonight. Areas of fog are possible into Tuesday morning with a low temperature in the middle 50s. Tuesday becoming partly sunny, highs in the low 70s. Tuesday night, partly cloudy with areas of fog, late low of 54. Wednesday, areas of morning fog, a mix of sun and clouds will follow with a warmer high of 78. Wednesday night, partly cloudy, low 58. Thursday, a warm start to October with sunshine. We'll see a high of 81. I'm Severe Weather Team 9 meteorologist Jeff Exler.

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1: AP News, I'm Ben Thomas. In England, five men arrested near a U.S.-run airbase have been released on bail. Saga Magani has details.
2: The men were brought in on explosives and terror charges near a base American bombers have used for decades of Mideast fights, including Iran. British Defense Secretary Wes Streeting says the men have been freed for now, but remain under investigation.
3: We're keeping all lines of inquiry open,
2: including the possibility they were working for a foreign state. Iran denies being involved. Here at the White House, President Trump says Tehran might be, but would not elaborate.
4: And I know the answer. I can be very specific, but I'd rather not say it. But I would not have released them.
2: Sagar Magani at the White House.
1: Ukrainian officials said Monday Russian strikes killed at least seven. Lisa Dwyer has a report.
5: Russia's round-the-clock bombardment of Ukraine has pounded apartment buildings, offices, gas stations, data centers, and a building of the National Academy of Sciences of Ukraine in downtown Kyiv. Resident Anna Losinko says, I was on the bench when I heard the explosion and felt the blast wave covering me. I covered my head with a blanket and ran into the corridor. All the doors in the apartment flew open and the windows were shattered. I did not hear the drone, but I heard a whistling sound as if a rocket were falling. People are saying that drones now sound like rockets. Then I saw everything was black. Meanwhile, Ukraine is striking back at Russian defense plants and oil facilities. I'm Lisa Dwyer.
1: Mediators are still working with Iran and the U.S. on a deal to end fighting and open the Strait of Hormuz. And Pope Leo says concerns about artificial intelligence going rogue are not fake news and should be taken seriously.
6: We can't just sit back and pretend nothing's going to happen.
1: This is AP News. Hurricane Polo nearing landfall in Baja California Sur Monday evening, headed for mainland Mexico and the southwest U.S. with heavy rainfall. Meanwhile, Ed Donahue reports the nor'easter that hit this weekend may have uncovered parts of a shipwreck.
7: Jason Graziadei, editor of the online news site The Nantucket Current, went with his son to a beach on the island's southern shore. They found wooden beams fastened together by rusted iron. It's near an area where remains believed to be from the wooden schooner Warren Sawyer, lost in 1884, have been found before. The Egan Maritime Institute says a team will survey the site and send a report to state underwater archaeologists. Pieces of the Warren Sawyer have been found over the past 4 years. Nantucket is one of the areas known as the Graveyards of the Atlantic, with more than 750 shipwrecks estimated in the surrounding waters. I'm Ed Donahue.
1: 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I'm Ben Thomas. 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

0: Mostly cloudy overnight tonight. Areas of fog are possible into Tuesday morning with a low temperature in the middle 50s. Tuesday becoming partly sunny, highs in the low 70s. Tuesday night, partly cloudy with areas of fog, late low of 54. Wednesday, areas of morning fog, a mix of sun and clouds will follow with a warmer high of 78. Wednesday night, partly cloudy, low 58. Thursday, a warm start to October with sunshine, we'll see a high of 81. I'm Severe Weather Team 9 meteorologist Jeff Exelon.
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1: Mostly cloudy overnight tonight. Areas of fog are possible into Tuesday morning with a low temperature in the middle 50s. Tuesday becoming partly sunny, highs in the low 70s. Tuesday night, partly cloudy with areas of fog, late low of 54. Wednesday, areas of morning fog, a mix of sun and clouds will follow with a warmer high of 78. Wednesday night, partly cloudy, low 58. Thursday, a warm start to October with sunshine. We'll see a high of 81. I'm Severe Weather Team 9 meteorologist Jeff Exla.
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1: AP News, I'm Ben Thomas. In England, five men arrested near a U.S.-run airbase have been released on bail. Saka Magani has details.
2: The men were brought in on explosives and terror charges near a base American bombers have used for decades of Mideast fights, including Iran. British Defense Secretary Wes Streeting says the men have been freed for now, but remain under investigation.
3: We're keeping all lines of inquiry open,
2: including the possibility they were working for a foreign state. Iran denies being involved. Here at the White House, President Trump says Tehran might be, but would not elaborate.
4: I know the answer. I can be very specific, but I'd rather not say it. But I would not have released him.
2: Sagar Magani at the White House.
1: Ukrainian officials said Monday Russian strikes killed at least seven. Lisa Dwyer has a report.
5: Russia's round-the-clock bombardment of Ukraine has pounded apartment buildings, offices, gas stations, data centers, and a building of the National Academy of Sciences of Ukraine in downtown Kyiv. Resident Anna Losinko says, I was on the bench when I heard the explosion and felt the blast wave covering me. I covered my head with a blanket and ran into the corridor. All the doors in the apartment flew open and the windows were shattered. I did not hear the drone, but I heard a whistling sound as if a rocket were falling. People are saying that drones now sound like rockets. Then I saw everything was black. Meanwhile, Ukraine is striking back at Russian defense plants and oil facilities. I'm Lisa Dwyer.
1: Mediators are still working with Iran and the U.S. on a deal to end fighting and open the Strait of Hormuz. And Pope Leo says concerns about artificial intelligence going rogue are not fake news and should be taken seriously.
6: We can't just sit back and pretend nothing's going to happen.
1: This is AP News. Hurricane Polo nearing landfall in Baja California Sur Monday evening, headed for mainland Mexico and the southwest U.S. with heavy rainfall. Meanwhile, Ed Donahue reports the nor'easter that hit this weekend may have uncovered parts of a shipwreck.
7: Jason Grazia Day, editor of the online news site The Nantucket Current, went with his son to a beach on the island's southern shore. They found wooden beams fastened together by rusted iron. It's near an area where remains believed to be from the wooden schooner Warren Sawyer, lost in 1884, have been found before. The Egan Maritime Institute says a team will survey the site and send a report to state underwater archaeologists. Pieces of the Warren Sawyer have been found over the past 4 years. Nantucket is one of the areas known as the Graveyards of the Atlantic, with more than 750 shipwrecks estimated in the surrounding waters. I'm Ed Donahue.
1: 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I'm Ben Thomas. 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
8: Hometown news, hometown people. 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
1: If you're not in it to win it, we can certainly change that. Loyal UCR fans will know all about this. And for everybody else, it's time for you to get your name into the proverbial hat and get qualified for your chance to go see Metallica in Kansas City, where you're going to see an amazing show at Arrowhead Stadium, and you'll get some hang time backstage during an interview with the band. I'll tell you more tonight on the show. We'll also hear Tunes from the Vault featuring Queen and Dr. John, and we'll prog out a bit on UCR Backstage with music from Pink Floyd, Yes, and more. 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
2: Mostly cloudy overnight tonight. Areas of fog are possible into Tuesday morning with a low temperature in the middle 50s. Tuesday becoming partly sunny, highs in the low 70s. Tuesday night, partly cloudy with areas of fog, late low of 54. Wednesday, areas of morning fog, a mix of sun and clouds will follow with a warmer high of 78. Wednesday night, partly cloudy, low 58. Thursday, a warm start to October with sunshine, we'll see a high of 81. I'm Severe Weather Team 9 meteorologist Jeff Exlon.

0: Mostly cloudy overnight tonight. Areas of fog are possible into Tuesday morning with a low temperature in the middle 50s. Tuesday becoming partly sunny, highs in the low 70s. Tuesday night, partly cloudy with areas of fog, late low of 54. Wednesday, areas of morning fog, a mix of sun and clouds will follow with a warmer high of 78. Wednesday night, partly cloudy, low 58. Thursday, a warm start to October with sunshine, we'll see a high of 81. I'm Severe Weather Team 9 meteorologist Jeff Exelon.
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0: 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We are WJER, Dover, New Philadelphia. 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
1: AP News, I'm Ben Thomas. In England, five men arrested near a U.S.-run airbase have been released on bail. Saka Magani has details.
2: The men were brought in on explosives and terror charges near a base American bombers have used for decades of Mideast fights, including Iran. British Defense Secretary Wes Streeting says the men have been freed for now, but remain under investigation.
3: We're keeping all lines of inquiry open,
2: including the possibility they were working for a foreign state. Iran denies being involved. Here at the White House, President Trump says Tehran might be, but would not elaborate.
4: And I know the answer. I can be very specific, but I'd rather not say it. But I would not have released them.
2: Sagar Magani at the White House.
1: Ukrainian officials said Monday Russian strikes killed at least seven. Lisa Dwyer has a report.
5: Russia's round-the-clock bombardment of Ukraine has pounded apartment buildings, offices, gas stations, data centers, and a building of the National Academy of Sciences of Ukraine in downtown Kyiv. Resident Anna Losinko says, I was on the bench when I heard the explosion and felt the blast wave covering me. I covered my head with a blanket and ran into the corridor. All the doors in the apartment flew open and the windows were shattered. I did not hear the drone, but I heard a whistling sound as if a rocket were falling. People are saying that drones now sound like rockets. Then I saw everything was black. Meanwhile, Ukraine is striking back at Russian defense plants and oil facilities. I'm Lisa Dwyer.
1: Mediators are still working with Iran and the U.S. on a deal to end fighting and open the Strait of Hormuz. And Pope Leo says concerns about artificial intelligence going rogue are not fake news and should be taken seriously.
6: We can't just sit back and pretend nothing's going to happen.
1: This is AP News. Hurricane Polo nearing landfall in Baja California Sur Monday evening, headed for mainland Mexico and the southwest U.S. with heavy rainfall. Meanwhile, Ed Donahue reports the nor'easter that hit this weekend may have uncovered parts of a shipwreck.
7: Jason Grazia Day, editor of the online news site The Nantucket Current, went with his son to a beach on the island's southern shore. They found wooden beams fastened together by rusted iron. It's near an area where remains believed to be from the wooden schooner Warren Sawyer, lost in 1884, had been found before. The Egan Maritime Institute says a team will survey the site and send a report to state underwater archaeologists. Pieces of the Warren Sawyer have been found over the past 4 years. Nantucket is one of the areas known as the Graveyards of the Atlantic, with more than 750 shipwrecks estimated in the surrounding waters. I'm Ed Donahue.
1: 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I'm Ben Thomas. 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
1: If you're not in it to win it, we can certainly change that. 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And for everybody else, it's time for you to get your name into the proverbial hat and get qualified for your chance to go see Metallica in Kansas City, where you're going to see an amazing show at Arrowhead Stadium, and you'll get some hang time backstage during an interview with the band. I'll tell you more tonight on the show. We'll also hear Tunes from the Vault featuring Queen and Dr. John, and we'll prog out a bit on UCR Backstage with music from Pink Floyd, Yes, and more. 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
2: Mostly cloudy overnight tonight. Areas of fog are possible into Tuesday morning with a low temperature in the middle 50s. Tuesday becoming partly sunny, highs in the low 70s. Tuesday night, partly cloudy with areas of fog, late low of 54. Wednesday, areas of morning fog, a mix of sun and clouds will follow with a warmer high of 78. Wednesday night, partly cloudy, low 58. Thursday, a warm start to October with sunshine, we'll see a high of 81. I'm Severe Weather Team 9 meteorologist Jeff Exler.
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1: Hi, this is John Kelly. I'm a United Methodist deacon with First United Methodist Church, and I am borrowing a Christmas story from Paul Harvey. And this is one that he would share every Christmas. A wonderful story about God's incarnation as a human. So the man

0: I'm going to tell you about was not a Scrooge. He was a kind, decent, mostly good man, generous to his family and upright in his dealings with other men. But he just didn't believe in all that incarnation stuff that churches proclaim at Christmas time. It just didn't make sense, and he was too honest to pretend otherwise. He just couldn't swallow the Jesus story about God coming to earth as a man. So he told his wife, "I'm truly sorry to distress you, but I'm not going to church with you this Christmas Eve." He said he'd feel like a hypocrite, and he would much rather just stay home, but he would wait up for them, and so he stayed, and they went to the midnight service. Shortly after the family drove away in the car, snow began to fall. He went to the window to watch the flurries getting heavier and heavier, and he went back to the fireside chair and began to read his newspaper. Minutes later, he was startled by a thudding, and then another and another. At first, he thought someone must be throwing snowballs against the living room window. But when he went to the front door to investigate, he found a small flock of birds huddled outside miserably in the snow below the window. They had been caught in the storm, and in a desperate search for shelter, they had tried to fly through his large landscape window, and that's what had been making the sound. Well, he couldn't let the poor creatures just lie out there and freeze, so he remembered the barn where his children stabled their pony. That would provide some warm shelter. All he had to do was direct the birds into the shelter, into the barn. Quickly, he put on his coat and galoshes, and he tramped through the deepening snow to the barn. He opened the doors wide and turned on a light so the birds would know the way in, but the birds did not come in. So he figured food would entice them. He hurried back to the house and fetched some breadcrumbs, and he sprinkled breadcrumbs all the way towards the doorway to the stable. But to his dismay, the birds ignored the breadcrumbs. The birds continued to flap helplessly around in the snow, and he tried catching them, but could not. He tried shooing into the barn by walking and waving his arms. Instead, they just scattered in every direction except into the warm-lighted barn. And that's when he realized they were afraid of him. To them, he reasoned, "I am a strange and terrifying creature. If only I could think of some way to let them know that they can trust me, that I'm not trying to hurt them, but to help them." But how? Any move he made tended to frighten them and confuse them. They just would not follow. They would not be led or shooed because they feared him. He thought to himself, "If only I could be a bird and mingle with them and speak their language. Then I could tell them not to be afraid. Then I could show them the way to the safe, warm barn. But I'd have to be one of them so they could hear and understand and see." And at that moment, the church bells began to ring, and the sound reached his ears above the sounds of the wind. And he stood there listening to the bells, Adestes Fideles, listening to the bells pealing in the glad tidings of Christmas. And at that moment, it struck him. And he sank to his knees in the snow and prayed, "God, now I understand. Now I know why Jesus was born."
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3: Mostly cloudy overnight tonight. Areas of fog are possible into Tuesday morning with a low temperature in the middle 50s. Tuesday becoming partly sunny, highs in the low 70s. Tuesday night, partly cloudy with areas of fog, late low of 54. Wednesday, areas of morning fog, a mix of sun and clouds will follow with a warmer high of 78. Wednesday night, partly cloudy, low 58. Thursday, a warm start to October with sunshine, we'll see a high of 81. I'm Severe Weather Team 9 meteorologist Jeff Exlon.

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1: AP News, I'm Marcela Sanchez. The Trump administration has moved ahead with its decision to ban nearly $1 billion worth of Canadian imports. The latest move went into effect earlier today. During the summer, President Trump imposed 50% tariffs on about $20 billion worth of Canadian imports, saying Canada discriminates against U.S. dairy, auto, and alcoholic beverage producers. Canada quickly responded with its own tariffs, matching U.S. imports dollar for dollar. CNN, MS Now, and Politico are asking a federal court to block Trump from banning them from the White House until the case is resolved. Speaking to ABC on Sunday, Attorney General Todd Blanche said access to the White House is a privilege and not a right. Trump is contradicting his own China ambassador, who said the president asked Xi Jinping if China wants to buy American weapons. AP Washington correspondent Sagar Magani reports.
2: On Fox News Sunday, David Perdue noted the president told Xi the U.S. sells weapons to nations around the world.
3: He actually asked President Xi would he like to buy some at one point.
2: Today in the Oval Office, the president appeared confused when a reporter asked,
4: is that accurate? Did you make such a suggestion?
5: To China?
4: To China.
5: You
4: yes.
5: mean to Taiwan?
4: No, to China. That's what he said.
5: I never heard of that one. I'm going to have to ask him.
2: But quickly pivoted.
5: They probably like to buy it because we do make better equipment than them, so maybe it's a good idea.
2: The State Department earlier tried to distance itself from Purdue's statements, saying U.S. law bans arms sales to China. Sagar Magani at the White House.
1: Authorities are looking into the possibility of a new ransom note related to the disappearance of Nancy Guthrie. This comes nearly 8 months after she went missing from her home outside Tucson, Arizona. Investigators are working to determine its credibility. This is AP News. The nor'easter that hit Nantucket in Massachusetts may have uncovered parts of a shipwreck. The AP's Ed Donahue has a story.
6: Jason Graziadei, editor of the online news site The Nantucket Current, went with his son to a beach on the island's southern shore. They found wooden beams fastened together by rusted iron. It's near an area where remains believed to be from the wooden schooner Warren Sawyer, lost in 1884, have been found before. The Egan Maritime Institute says a team will survey the site and send a report to state underwater archaeologists. Pieces of the Warren Sawyer have been found over the past 4 years. Nantucket is one of the areas known as the graveyards of the Atlantic, with more than 750 shipwrecks estimated in the surrounding waters. I'm Ed Donahue.
1: 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I'm Marcela Sanchez, AP News.
7: Good morning, everybody. It is 3 minutes after 6 o'clock in the morning. It is 55 degrees here in the valley. This is the WJER Morning Show. Michelle Spring and Tom Reed here on the air. Good morning, Michelle.
8: Good morning.
7: And we have some news this morning with our news director, Jamie Hambaugh. Good morning, Jamie.
9: Yeah, Tom, thank you, and good morning. Yeah, so on the way here, in Yorkville, we'll be hearing from one business owner who is speaking out at the latest council meeting, talking about how delays with one infrastructure project in town are hurting his operations. Plus, we'll find out more about a new specialty license plate that's available here statewide in Ohio. It's Save 22. This is an awareness organization. It focuses on suicide prevention and mental health for veterans and first responders. We have those stories and others. They're on the way. And, Tom, over to you. And what about the weather?
7: Well, Jamie, after a cloudy day yesterday, we're going to see some clearing skies here this afternoon. And nice temperatures in the mid-70s. I'll give you all the details in the forecast coming up.
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9: 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Right now we have 55 degrees. Yorksville's Wardell Street upgrade, once planned as a single project, will now be split into two phases, as a local business owner says that ongoing delays are hurting his bottom line. The current administration there secured grant funding for a full-depth asphalt replacement and curb widening, but Mayor Jim Zuchel says the project stalled after the law director requested contract changes, and the auditor had warned that the city didn't have enough upfront cash before reimbursement. Now, Color Wrap president and owner Bill Nowak raised the issue with council.
8: This is the one with the financing where the issue was, do we have the money?
11: Then the law year and then that next year.
8: And the law director deferred to a legal team in Columbus. I didn't think there should have been a legal issue.
9: Now, Nowak says that the deteriorating pavement from the Wardell Railroad tracks to his business has cost him revenue and clients. And he says that they even tested painted and laminated windows and doors after loading them into a semi-trailer. Now, he says the company has spent about $700,000 in recent years on one-time use packaging to protect products during transport, and that the road conditions continue to cost Color Wrap customers and profits. A new specialty license plate's now available statewide in Ohio, raising money and awareness for Save 22, a Carrollton-based nonprofit focused on suicide prevention and mental health among veterans, first responders, and active duty military members. Save 22 secretary and board member Josh Link says the organization, founded about 11 years ago, uses outdoor and recreational activities to help veterans and first responders rebuild connections after leaving the military or retiring from service.
12: A couple of veterans got together and we're just having a conversation about how to help. And that, in turn, has turned into our slogan, you know, struggling, let's talk. It's just having somebody there to be able to talk to, that 3 a.m. friend.
9: Yeah, the new Save 22 plate will provide a direct source of funding. Link says that $22 from each registration will go back to the organization to support its programs. Now, the Ohio legislature is considering moves to help relieve prices at the pump. Doug Petcash with ONN affiliate WBNS-TV reports.
13: Both the Ohio House and Senate will meet Wednesday to consider companion bills for the 90-day gas tax holiday. If lawmakers decide to temporarily suspend the state gas tax, you would save 38.5 cents a gallon if you drive a car or truck that uses gasoline. You'd save 47 cents if you drive a diesel. Leaders estimate an average driver would save a little more than $80 over the 90-day tax holiday. They also estimate it will cost the state $640 to $700 million. That's money that would have funded transportation projects.
9: And the Dover Community Parks Foundation's Parktoberfest is from 4 to 7 p.m. Saturday at Hoodletown Brewing. And Foundation Committee member Debbie Colburn says that the German-themed social event raises money to beautify and expand Dover Parks. Tickets are $30.
14: We will provide a bratwurst sandwich, a sauerkraut, potato salad, a dill pickle, dessert, beverage, whether it's an adult beverage or a fountain drink, all included in the price of the ticket.
9: And entertainment will be provided by an area polka band that specializes in high-energy Oktoberfest music. And a limited number of tickets will be sold at the door Saturday. And to buy tickets in advance, contact a Park Foundation board member or the Dover Parks and Recreation Office. And that's a look at news for this hour. On the way, we end that forecast for WJER News. I'm Jamie Hambaugh.
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7: We might see some areas of dense fog around this morning, but clearing skies this afternoon. It's going to be a nice day with a high in the mid-70s, mostly clear overnight, a low in the mid-50s. Tomorrow, partly sunny, a high of 77. On Thursday, a sunny day, even warmer with a high of 81. And then on Friday, a cloudy day, we have some afternoon showers in the forecast with a high in the upper 70s. In the area right now, we have cloudy skies and 55 degrees. Our weather forecast this hour brought to you by Buckeye Career Center in New Philadelphia. Well, the Guardians are off until the playoffs on Saturday, so nothing to report Guardians-wise today. But the Browns have an early game this week. They will be playing on Thursday. They will welcome the Steelers to Cleveland. We'll have that game right here on WJER on Thursday evening, beginning at 6:30 with the warm-up show and an 8:15 kickoff. And then, of course, Friday is a Domino's Football Friday. We have both New Philly and Dover on the air and online here on the Sports Voice of the Valley. Well, good morning, everybody. It's a Tuesday. Michelle and Tom here on the WJER Morning Show. And buckle up. It's a busy Tuesday.
16: You can say that again.
7: Buckle up. It's a busy Tuesday. We have a lot of guests today.
16: We do. We have, I don't even know where to begin. Starting off with David Mitchell. We've got David Mitchell coming
7: David
16: in.
7: David will be in, yes.
16: We've got Bev Keller. And then we have the Dover Public Library coming in.
7: So we're going to have a busy day here. And welcome some wonderful guests here into the studio talking about some great things. David has a big announcement. Bev, of course, talking about the Swiss Festival. And the folks from the Dover Public Library. The Canal Town Book Festival. So much going on here in the Valley as we wrap up September and get into October. So stay tuned. We'll have those folks on this morning here on the WJER Morning Show. Happy Tuesday, everybody.
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0: There's Dua Lipa on a Tuesday morning here on The Voice of the Valley. This is the WJER Morning Show. Good morning, everybody. You need more?
1: Yeah, I can't hear anything all of a sudden.
0: Okay.
1: I don't know. Am I losing my hearing?
0: What? How's that?
1: Well, like the device over there. You had it. You had it.
0: Okay.
1: It's one of those things. Oh, not went away.
0: Not went away.
1: It's one of those things that, you know, remember back whenever you used to wear a Walkman and you would turn your headphones the wrong way, and then all of a sudden it was like you can't hear anything. That's where I'm at.
0: Well, our high-tech device is doing that. Can you hear now?
1: Can you hear me now?
0: What?
1: Yeah, I can hear you.
0: Okay, good. I'm not going to touch it because it's like super sensitive.
1: Clearly.
0: Yeah, if the wind blows wrong, then it like you have all this crackling.
1: Hi, yeah.
0: So, hey. I think we're good.
1: Okay. Hi, good morning.
0: You got to hear me. What?
1: Hello? I really do think my hearing is going wackadoodle. Hey. And I even just recently had a hearing test, but I don't know.
0: Seems wrong. You did that thing yesterday before you left where you yelled like I did with my headphones
1: but
0: on.
1: But I didn't even have my headphones on. That was so sad. I was like, wow. Hello? So crazy. Sometimes I forget we can use our inside voices.
0: Yes, you turn your inside voice on.
1: What's wild is that, like, with my family, I'm always like, why are we yelling? I'm like, can we just...
0: We're right here.
1: It's not even like... They're not, like, physically yelling. It's more so they're just very loud.
0: Oh, okay.
1: And so I'm like, why are we yelling?
0: Well, it could be worse, you know.
1: Let's keep it on the DL.
0: You know, they could be texting each other and it could be complete silence.
1: Then we got problems there. Yeah. Yesterday, Dover had an in-service day, so I took my niece and nephew to Grinders yesterday.
0: Last day. Tomorrow.
1: Grinders, tomorrow's their last day. I'm so sad. Made sure we got everything on the menu. No, I'm just kidding. No. I'm so sad. These good restaurants here in town that are leaving, it just breaks my heart. I don't know. I hope somebody grabs that restaurant and finds another place to put it.
0: I agree.
1: That would be awesome.
0: I agree.
1: I don't think it matters if it's in Dover, New Philly, Strasburg. I think people will go. Hopefully it would be, if they were to do that, it would be somewhere where it's convenient. You know what I mean?
0: Where it's convenient. Because we couldn't be any farther away from that on this side of
1: New Philly. Still went there yesterday. Yeah. I couldn't even wait. Yeah.
0: Well, the good thing is you can just hop on the freeway and go down there.
1: Yes.
0: Good food there, and it's a shame they're leaving.
1: So sad.
0: You only have a couple days if you want to get to
1: Grindr. Literally have today and tomorrow.
0: Yeah.
1: So you don't even have a couple days. Hey, this morning, some sad news. Mr. Belding died. Principal Belding.
0: He did.
1: Yes. Dennis Haskins from Saved by the Bell. He is so iconic. Right? When you think of 90s television, you think of Saved by the Bell. That was one of the greatest shows during the 90s. He was only 75 years old. He played the lovable but very stern Principal Belding. In a statement, it said, "It's a tragic loss. Everyone loved Mr. Belding, and those of us who got to know him personally loved him more. He was a great person. I mean, he absolutely loved his fans. He always had time for them no matter what. His agent said he was my client and dear friend for over 20 years, and I will miss him terribly."
0: Wow.
1: Oh, that's so sad.
0: Gone too soon. Only 75.
1: 75. I know. I don't know what happened. I guess whenever he was young, he played basketball at the University of Tennessee in Chattanooga, and he was honored by that university as one of their most distinguished alumni. Good for him.
0: Wow.
1: He also had a regional high school academic decathlon named after him.
0: Well, that's impressive.
1: That's awesome. Yes. It's called the Dennis Haskins Open.
0: An academic decathlon. Okay.
1: Yeah, I'm out. But that sounds
0: You're
1: fun.
0: Out. Yeah, I tap out. What? An academic what?
1: He's from Tennessee. He does have one son named Dustin. And, very sad. Mr. Belding. Oh, my gosh.
0: Oh, the bell's no longer ringing.
1: I don't know if he... I don't know when the last time he was out doing things publicly in terms of acting. I know he reunited with his Saved by the Bell cast not long ago, and he was on the Jimmy Fallon show. That's always fun. Okay, so MTV, the VMAs, it attracted a combined 8.4 million viewers, making it the most watched MTV VMAs since 2015. That was 10 years ago, over 10 years ago. And it was up 51% from last year. Do we think it was because
0: was it Madonna?
1: Taylor Swift was going to be there?
0: Yeah.
1: I think maybe it was because they knew she was going to be there. I can't think of why else it was such a great showing. That's kind of wild.
0: That's great, though.
1: Yeah, no, it's fantastic. The VMAs were likely assisted by the NFL. Well, because it was on CBS. I bet you that's what it was. There was a Cowboys, Ravens game that was being played, and then that kind of pushed, the award show late because it was supposed to start at 7:30, but because of that game, it didn't start until almost 8 o'clock. But 8.4 million people, including the simulcast on, CBS, it did really well.
0: Well, good.
1: Good for them.
0: Absolutely.
1: Oh my gosh. I bet you it had to do with the whole CBS.
0: Maybe they, because they had interesting performers and that sort of thing.
1: Well, MTV is not necessarily a prime television channel that people are watching.
0: Not.
1: So I think by them going with CBS, that's a great idea.
0: No, absolutely.
1: Because especially right after a football game, you know, people are going to be watching. Good job. Plus, it helped, I think, that Madonna and Sabrina Carpenter and Charlie XCX opened the show.
0: Sure.
1: I feel like that. And then it never hurts to have some Taylor Swift in there.
0: You need a hook, and you gotta hook them early, and you know, you have a good performance. And
1: did you watch any of it? I can't remember.
0: I have not had a chance. I did not. I did not get a chance to watch it on Sunday. And did not get a chance to watch any of the clips last night. But I want to watch the Madonna performance.
1: Snoop Doggy Dogg was the host. I don't know if necessarily. I mean, he's fantastic. I just don't know if like people were drawn in because he was the host, or
0: you never know what he's going to say.
1: He was so funny.
0: He's hilarious. I think
1: he did say something really funny. He said, I think it was at the very end. He said, well, that concludes your show. You guys don't have to go anywhere. Just kidding. You got to leave or something. It wasn't that. He didn't say it like that. But the way that he said, it was so funny. It was hilarious.
0: Talk.
1: Then he said he had a couple good jokes in there. A couple good zingers. So I was like, he's still got it.
0: I think it's hilarious, his friendship with Martha Stewart.
1: Oh.
0: I was watching a video of the two of them cooking, making brownies.
1: Oh, yeah? What kind of brownies are they making?
0: Well, Martha was making real brownies.
1: Sure.
0: And Snoop was like, hurry up.
1: Uh-huh.
0: Yeah. They've
1: got a great bond,
0: yes,
1: great chemistry.
0: Yeah, their rapport is really, really good.
1: So funny.
0: So okay, it is 6:30, and that means it's time for news headlines. Jamie is here with us this morning. Good morning, Jamie.
2: Yeah, Tom, thanks. Good morning. Well, a new specialty license plate's now available statewide in Ohio, raising money and awareness for Save 22. It's a Carrollton-based nonprofit focused on suicide prevention and mental health among veterans, first responders, and active duty military members. Save 22's secretary and board member Josh Link says the organization, founded about 11 years ago, uses outdoor and recreational activities to help veterans and first responders rebuild connections after leaving the military or retiring from service. This new Save 22 plate will provide a direct source of funding. Link says that $22 from each registration will go back to the organization to support its programs. Yorksville's Wardell Street upgrade, once planned as a single project, will now be split into two phases, as a local business owner says that ongoing delays are hurting his bottom line. The current administration secured grant funding for asphalt replacement and curb widening, but Mayor Jim Zuquil says the project stalled after the law director requested contract changes, and the auditor warned the city he didn't have enough upfront cash before reimbursement. Well, Color Wrap president and owner Bill Nowak raised the issue with council. Nowak says that the deteriorating pavement from the Wardell railroad tracks to his business has cost him revenue and clients. And he says that they even tested painted and laminated windows and doors after loading them into a semi-trailer. He says the company has spent about $700,000 in recent years on one-time use packaging to protect products during transport, and that the road conditions continue to cost Color Wrap customers and profits. Now, the Dover Community Parks Foundation's Parktoberfest is going on from 4 to 7 p.m. Saturday at Hoodletown Brewing. Now, Foundation Committee member Debbie Colburn says the German-themed social event raises money to beautify and expand Dover Parks. Tickets are $30. Entertainment will be provided by an area polka band that specializes in high-energy Oktoberfest music. A limited number of tickets will be sold at the door Saturday. And to buy tickets in advance, you can contact the Park Foundation board member or the Dover Parks and Rec office. All right, we have the weather coming up for WJER News. I'm Jamie Hambaugh.
0: Thank you, Jamie. We might see some areas of dense fog around this morning, and then we have clearing skies this afternoon. We're going to see the sun. Today's high in the mid-70s. Mostly clear overnight, a low of 54. On Wednesday, partly sunny. Tomorrow's high, 77. And warmer and sunny on Thursday, with a high of 81 degrees. In the valley right now, we have mostly cloudy skies and 56 degrees.
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0: Here's some Olivia Dean on a Tuesday morning here on the WJER Morning Show. Good morning, all. Welcome back.
1: Okay, so yesterday it was announced from Mr. John Mayer that he is doing a Las Vegas residency at the Sphere.
0: Okay.
1: So he has set some dates for spring of 2027. So I will be off these days, Tom. Goodbye.
0: Okay. Well, as soon as you said the Sphere, I'm like, okay, bye-bye.
1: So he is heading on out to the Sphere in April of 2027, and there's only 6 dates that have been announced for this spring residency. Although this is like any other Sphere residency, I have a feeling there will be more shows added because it's likely to be a sellout. The shows have the shows are April 8, 10, 11, 15, 17, and 18, and he's offering, he's doing some by himself, he's doing some with the full band, and then he's doing some with the John Mayer Trio. Traditionally, these are separate shows and tours, so the so-called triple bill could probably bring on for some longer and lengthier shows, for sure, but general on-sale tickets go on sale October 9th. So.
0: Get them. They'll go quick.
1: I know.
0: Get them while you can.
1: Have you ever seen, you a John Mayer fan?
0: I like John Mayer.
1: Oh, okay.
0: So was this saying that he's doing 3 separate shows?
1: No. He's doing one show. He's doing some solo.
0: Okay.
1: He's doing some with the John Mayer Trio, and then he's doing some with the full band.
0: Oh.
1: But he does it all by himself. I die. It's so good. I have seen John Mayer twice. I saw him in high school when he just first came out.
0: Yeah.
1: When he was doing, gosh, he was literally brand spanking new on the scene. We went, I don't know, I maybe have been 16 years old. We went up to Cleveland and I was like, oh, this is fun. Yeah, no. I didn't think like he would be who he is today. And now I'm just like, I did not appreciate it as much as I should have back when you're 16.
0: That
1: you know
0: voice,
1: what I mean?
0: You know, that's and pretty amazing.
1: It's not even that. He's just so uber talented. Him with a guitar is just insane. He is, I think he's just so, he's so talented. He's one of the greatest. Anywho,

0: And then I've seen him since then, and it just gets better. So if I end up going, I may not come back.
1: Okay.
0: I'm just kidding.
1: You can just call in every morning.
0: So good. So that was the fun news yesterday. I thought, oh, okay, I like this. Thinking about Christmas presents, you know.
1: Yeah.
0: Hello. Oasis, their new documentary finally has a streaming date. If you are looking to watch that Oasis reunion tour, you know, they had their big reunion tour shows about a year ago.
1: Yeah.
0: Actually, I think it was earlier this year. It was in January of this year. And they filmed a documentary. Gosh, I want to see the behind the scenes. Were the brothers getting along?
1: Probably not.
0: That's what I want to know. Probably not. That's what I want to know.
1: That's a stretch.
0: I want to see if they got into any arguments or what. Did they have separate dressing rooms? Were they just like,
1: well, of course,
0: staying on separate sides of the
1: You stay on your side venue? Of the arena. I'll stay on my side.
0: Interesting. So anyways, the Oasis, Don't Look Back in Anger.
1: Don't Look Back in Anger. How aptly named.
0: Documentary will be out on Disney Plus and Hulu on October 9th. Okay, girl. That is a great title.
1: No, that's brilliant.
0: Ooh, I wonder what's... Now that makes me want to watch, right? Great title.
1: Absolutely.
0: Mm-hmm. Sabrina, the Teenage Witch, the cast of the much-loved sitcom, is reuniting for a 30th anniversary tour. They're going to kick off on Halloween. What? Shouldn't you do it before Halloween? I feel like you should do it before Halloween.
1: You would think so.
0: They're going to start out in Beverly, Massachusetts, just outside of Salem, Massachusetts. And it will include stops in Orlando, Detroit, Fresno. The cast will give fans the chance to see them all together again as they revisit the series through stories from behind the scenes, favorite memories, and so much more. Everybody is expected to take part.
1: Okay.
0: Melissa Joan Hart, Caroline Ray, Soleil Moon Frye, Melissa Donovan, Beth Broderick. Okay, guys, that sounds fun. Now, that is really cool. Good for them.
1: Get out there and see Punky Brewster on tour.
0: Those tickets will be going on sale they start today. If you use the code word Salem, you can get them early.
1: Okay. Very cool. Well, log on right now.
0: SabrinaCastReunionLive.com. Cool.
1: Now, is this a musical event or is it just...
0: No, it's just them probably just sitting on a stage talking.
1: Okay.
0: That's exactly what that's going to be. It's
1: Coffee Talk with Sabrina.
0: It's exactly what they're probably going to do. How fun.
1: It's like Comic-Con, only
0: but
1: on tour.
0: For just one show.
1: Yeah, for just one show.
0: Just
1: yeah.
0: One show. Sorry. All right, let's get into a senior center update for you this morning. They're going to have some Cincinnati chili over spaghetti. They're going to have side salad, corn muffins, or that salad bar will be available. And then tomorrow, they're going to have Salisbury steak, mashed potatoes, gravy, or again, that salad bar will be available if you do choose to dine in. If you want that for your lunch tomorrow, give them a call today to reserve that meal, 330-364-6611.
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There's John Mayer on the WJER Morning Show. It's 4 minutes before 7 o'clock. Partly cloudy, 55 degrees here in the valley. Going to be a nice day. All the way up to 75, we're going to see the sun this afternoon. We'll have all the details in the forecast coming up after news at the top of the hour. It is time now for our Salute to America, brought to you this morning by the First National Bank of Denison. 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
1: WJER. AP News, I'm Marcela Sanchez. Five men arrested near a U.S.-run airbase in England are out on bail as detectives continue an investigation. AP Washington correspondent Sagar Magani reports.
2: The men were brought in on explosives and terror charges near a base American bombers have used for decades of Mideast fights, including Iran. British Defense Secretary Wes Streeting says the men have been freed for now, but remain under investigation.
3: We're keeping all lines of inquiry open,
2: including the possibility they were working for a foreign state. Iran denies being involved. Here at the White House, President Trump says Tehran might be, but would not elaborate.
4: I'd rather not. I mean, I know the answer. I can be very specific, but I'd rather not say it. But I would not have released them.
2: Sagar Magani at the White House.
1: The Trump administration has banned nearly $1 billion worth of Canadian imports, including alcoholic beverages, dairy products, and motorcycles. The latest tit for tat began over the summer when President Trump imposed 50% tariffs on about $20 billion worth of Canadian imports. Canada responded with tariffs of its own, matching U.S. imports dollar for dollar. In New York, prosecutor has reopened an investigation into gang rape allegations at the Chi Phi fraternity house at Cornell University. This was in response to a lawsuit filed by a woman identified as Jane Doe, who says she was sexually assaulted in 2024 by seven students after being given alcohol and drugs. Tompkins County District Attorney Matthew Van Houten says his office will present evidence to a grand jury as he faces questions from the public about why there were no criminal prosecutions in the case. Asian shares mostly fell today, while U.S. futures edged lower and oil prices climbed. This is AP News. Giggle for God, America's witty church signs aim to inspire and attract drivers and passersby. AP correspondent Julie Walker reports.
5: Many churches across America have roadside signs with frequently changing messages that range from the practical to the witty to the profound. It's an effort to inspire and attract drivers and passersby that's uniquely popular in churches across the U.S., the quintessential land of open roads and advertisements. For the last few decades, pastors have gotten creative, aiming to brighten a commuter's day and maybe convince a lapsed Christian that it's not all fire and brimstone inside. Among the classics are weather puns such as "too hot to keep changing signs," "sin bad, Jesus good, details inside," "forecast, God rains and the sun shines." I'm Julie Walker.
1: And I'm Marcela Sanchez, AP News.
6: Thank you, Marcela. Partly cloudy right now in the valley with 53 degrees. It's going to be a nice day. Good morning, everybody. This is a Tuesday morning. The WJER morning show is on the air. My name is Tom Reed. My partner, Michelle Spring. Good morning, Michelle.
7: Good morning.
6: With us here in the studio, our news director, Jamie Hambaugh. Good morning, Jamie.
8: Yeah, Tom, thanks. So on the way here, we'll be hearing about more about a new specialty license plate that's available here in Ohio. And this is aiming to raise awareness for mental health and suicide prevention among military veterans and active duty service members and first responders, with proceeds supporting programs and services for them. And there's a gathering tonight as well. The county Democrats are hosting this as a way to introduce party candidates and also talk more about early voting. So we'll hear about that, too. We have those stories and others on the way. And, Tom, what about the weather?
6: Well, Jamie, we are going to look for some areas of dense fog around this morning. After a cloudy day on Monday, we're going to see the sun this afternoon with gradual clearing. Today's high in the mid-70s, even warmer coming up here in the next couple of days. I'll have all the details in the forecast just ahead.
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8: 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Right now we have 55 degrees. Well, a new Ohio specialty license plate aimed at raising awareness for mental health and suicide prevention among military veterans, active duty service members, and first responders is now available statewide. The Save 22 plate, launched this month in connection with Suicide Prevention Month, Save 22 is a Carrollton-based nonprofit founded in 2015 that offers peer support, therapeutic activities, and community awareness events. Secretary and board member Josh Link says that the new plates will be a major boost to the group's fundraising efforts.
7: For every plate that gets registered, $22 of that registration actually comes back to our organization to help fund these programs that we get the guys out there and get the help, because running a nonprofit, we are 100% volunteer-based. Nobody inside takes a paycheck or anything.
8: Now, he says the goal is to spark conversations, reduce stigma, and remind people that help is available. Ohio drivers can purchase the Save 22 specialty plate at any deputy registrar, license agency, or through the Ohio BMV's online registration services. Tuscarawas County Democrats are hosting a gathering today to introduce party candidates and also lay out key dates and voting options ahead of the November election. The early voting kickoff runs from 4:30 to 6:30 p.m. at Pilot Brew House in New Philadelphia. Now, volunteer Karen Izzy Gallagher says their residents are invited for a casual social hour and meet and greet with local and state candidates or their representatives, with no speeches, just one-on-one conversation.
10: People are encouraged to have some snacks while they're there from Pilot, and some beverages, and just relax and really sit down and talk to the candidates about what it is they are going to do to make a difference for them and for the Tuscarawas Valley.
8: And she says that party members will also talk with attendees about taking part in this year's election. The voter registration deadline is October 5th, and the Board of Elections will be open until 9 p.m. that night. Early voting then begins the following day. Federal authorities want to raise awareness about an emerging deadly new drug. Angela Ann with ONN affiliate WBNS-TV has more with Brian Mulcahy of the DEA, who says that the synthetic opioid can be 10 times stronger than fentanyl.
11: Drug agents say they have seen 6 instances in Columbus alone, and now they're warning young people about the dangers of cyclorphine.
12: We know that between the ages of 18 and 45, the leading cause of death in our country is fatal drug overdoses, and the overwhelming majority of those are from synthetic opioids, primarily fentanyl.
11: Parents, talk to your kids about the dangers of taking just one pill. Even if they think they know what's in it, the DEA says it can be laced with cyclorphine.
8: And the calendar flips to October this week, and the Dover Community Parks Foundation will be among the first to celebrate fall's first full month. Parktoberfest is Saturday from 4 to 7 at Hoodletown Brewing Company in Dover. It's to benefit Dover City Parks. Foundation committee member Debbie Colburn says a $30 ticket gets you a bratwurst sandwich, sauerkraut, potato salad, and a beer or other beverage.
13: We really look forward to seeing you, and we hope that you can come out and have a good time with us. Just bring your friends. It's just really a fun event. We really enjoy having it, and it's just, like I say, a really nice moneymaker for our organization so that we can make nice things happen in our park.
8: And a limited number of tickets will be sold at the door during the event from 4 to 7 Saturday at Hoodletown. And to buy tickets in advance, you can contact a Park Foundation board member or the Dover Parks and Rec office. And that's a look at news for this hour. Coming up, we have the weather. For WJER News, I'm Jamie Hambaugh.
6: Thank you so much, Jamie. It is 9 minutes after 7 o'clock, and time for a look at our weather forecast on this Tuesday morning. 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
6: Well, you may see some areas of dense fog around this morning and then gradual clearing this afternoon. Today's high of 75 degrees. Overnight, mostly clear skies with a low of 54. Partly sunny tomorrow. Wednesday's high in the upper 70s. Mostly sunny and warmer on Thursday. 81 for our high. And then we have some showers in the forecast for Friday. Temperatures still in the upper 70s. In the valley right now, as the sun comes up, we have partly sunny or partly cloudy skies and 54 degrees. It is 11 after 7. No sports for today. The Guardians are off until the playoffs on Saturday. So we have just music on the air tonight. All of our great programming here at WJER. Coming up on Thursday, the Browns have an early game this week. They host the Steelers in Cleveland on Thursday night. We'll have that game here for you Thursday night at 6:30 with an 8:15 kickoff here on WJER. And then Friday is a Domino's Football Friday. We have New Philadelphia at Madison Comprehensive on the radio and online. And then we have the audio cast of the Worcester at Dover Crimson Tornadoes game. That is over on the Big Z Sports YouTube channel coming up on the Domino's Football Friday this Friday. Good morning, everybody. This is the WJER Morning Show. Michelle, Tom here with you on a Tuesday morning. Kind of a busy Tuesday for us.
17: You can say that again.
6: Kind of a busy Tuesday for us.
17: Yes, have so many guests coming in starting next hour. We've got Bev Keller from Sugar Creek. She's going to talk about the Swiss Festival. And then we've got David Mitchell coming in from the Pack. And then we have Cheryl Rieger coming in from the Dover Public Library. Oh my gosh, I can't.
6: And Cheryl's bringing a guest. She's going to bring an author guest.
17: Correct. So we're excited about
6: that. Talk about the book. You said you started reading this book.
17: It last night. Yeah. I got to keep going.
6: Keep going there. Lots of guests here coming up this morning on this Tuesday morning. Thanks for joining us on the WJER Morning Show. Hope your Tuesday is terrific.
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0: There's the Jonas Brothers on a Tuesday morning here on the WJER Morning Show. Hey, we got plenty of time to talk this morning.
1: I love that song. I love the throwback to the Bee Gees.
0: Indeed. Yes, indeed.
1: Hey, the new Halloween candy to try this year, if you're looking to spice up your trick-or-treat bowl, there are all kinds of tasty new treats that are coming out this Halloween season. Okay, so we have a Skittles Creepy Crunch Popped Freeze-Dried Candy.
0: Okay, it takes you longer to say that than it does to eat it.
1: I know. Okay, so it's Skittles. They're playing around with texture as the freeze-dried candy ruptures like popcorn, revealing the normal chewy center that's now super crunchy and it dissolves quickly in your mouth. That's a lot.
0: That's a bundle.
1: That's a lot.
0: That's a bundle of Halloween goodness right there. Wow.
1: No, I like Skittles, but that might be a little too much.
0: Yeah.
1: Jolly Rancher Gummies, Trickies, Minis.
0: There's another mouthful.
1: Yes. Hold on a second. Hang tight. We got a text message from someone that's listening. Skittles are gross. Do you think Skittles are gross?
0: No, Skittles are okay.
1: Listen, Percy Garner.
0: Oh, Percy doesn't care for Skittles.
1: He says Reese's always. Well duh.
0: I absolutely agree.
1: Skittles are gross. Listen. He said his two nieces are listening right now. Shout out to the cute little nieces. I'm sure they're adorable.
0: Do they like Skittles?
1: I'm sure they like Skittles because they have taste.
0: Well, there you go.
1: I'm just kidding. Wow. Who doesn't like Skittles? Listen,
0: I don't know about a freeze-dried Skittle.
1: No, that's a lot.
0: Yeah, that's a bundle.
1: Yes, that's a lot. Skittles are gross. Now I know what to get him for Christmas.
0: Some Skittles or some Reese's.
1: Yes. I bet you those nieces love Skittles.
0: I'll bet they do too.
1: Uh-huh. All right. Some other ones this year that are coming out. Kit Kat Ghost Toast. What is that?
0: Ghost Toast.
1: They are basically cinnamon toast in Kit Kat form, delivering a bit of childhood nostalgia in every bite. That is a lot.
0: Don't mess with my Kit Kat, bro.
1: It's a lot happening.
0: Yeah.
1: Oh, wait. There was, I forgot to mention, the Jolly Rancher Gummies, Trickies, Minis. The trick with these gummies is that the colors and shapes don't match the flavors. Also, they're tricky. So if you were to pick up like a purple one, it may taste like apple and not grape. Or if you were to pick up a red one, it may taste like blueberry and not cherry. I don't like that. That stresses me out.
0: I don't like that either. Yeah, it confuses your mind.
1: There's so many uncertainties in life, and I need my Jolly Ranchers to stay on task. Okay?
0: Yeah.
1: Mm-hmm.
0: Yeah.
1: Thank you. Hi Chew Mystery Mix. So the fruity, chewy candy, it includes flavors like green apple, cotton candy, orange creamsicle, and then there's a new mystery flavor. Taste testers suggest it has notes of lemonade. I can do that. You can play a flavor mash game to guess the flavor for a chance to win candy. Oh, okay, girl.
0: Okay.
1: That sounds fun.
0: Well, at least it's a good flavor, and it's not like, you know, goat flavored or something like that.
1: Ew. Yeah, no. Now here's, so, you know, Percy said he likes his Reese's. There's a new one called Reese's Sweet and Salty Mix. It is Reese's peanut butter cups that they're mixed, a mixed combo with, here we go, ready? Animal crackers, dipped pretzels, peanut butter filled pretzels, and then the peanut butter cups, and then Reese's Pieces.
0: That's a lot.
1: That is a lot, but I'm into it.
0: Well, you know what? That actually sounds pretty good.
1: I could do without the animal crackers.
0: Well, they had to have some kind of filler in there.
1: I know.
0: Yeah. Is it just me, or do animal crackers taste like cardboard?
1: No. Animal crackers taste like cardboard?
0: I think so.
1: No way. You got to get the good ones. You got to get the Barnum Circus ones.
0: The Barnum ones are, yeah, those are pretty good.
1: Oh, my gosh. Percy is not into those. He said the PCs are good, though. Thank you, sir. Okay, so when I was a little kid, when my mom would go grocery shopping at Bueller's, Bueller's used to always have the Barnum animal crackers. You know how they're in like that
0: in
1: little
0: the box,
1: circle or the circus box?
0: Yeah.
1: Yeah. They would always be in like a container. It wasn't on the shelf. It was in like a container in the middle of the aisle. And that was like my treat if I was a good kid.
0: How often did you get those?
1: All the time.
0: Okay.
1: I was obsessed with those. I don't know why.
0: Good all the time.
1: Yes, those were delicious.
0: I like those too.
1: I haven't had those in a minute. I'm gonna have to go get me some of them. Barnum, is that what they're called? Barnum?
0: The Barnum, yeah.
1: Animal cracker cookie thingy
0: maneuver. They're more like cookies. And
1: I don't know what they are.
0: They're better than the dry animal crackers, like the generic ones in the big bag.
1: Oh, yeah.
0: Yeah.
1: Have you ever had the animal crackers that are like iced? And they have that's too much.
0: That's a lot.
1: That's going too far.
0: That's a lot. It does give them less of a cardboardy taste with the frosting. But the frosting's like super hard too.
1: Correct.
0: Yeah.
1: And I'm okay without that.
0: Mm-hmm. Yeah.
1: You know? Now, how about this for Halloween? Hidden Valley Ranch.
0: Yes.
1: Has made a dark, it's black. For Halloween,
0: okay.
1: They have made their ranch a spooky ranch, and it is black in color, and it has a glow-in-the-dark bottle.
0: Their ranch dressing?
1: The ranch dressing is black.
0: I don't know if I can get behind that.
1: I know. I don't think I can either.
0: No, I don't think I can do that.
1: I can do it. They're releasing a limited edition black dressing in a glow-in-the-dark bottle for Halloween. So your ranch dressing is going to be a different color. Now, remember when they did that with the ketchup? They made purple ketchup? Now, I think we know better, right?
0: I can't begin to think how you make black dressing.
1: Oh, gosh. Do you think they put, like, black licorice in it to make it dark? I don't know what they do.
0: No, it's just some kind of artificial coloring.
1: Which is great.
0: Yeah. Actually, lots of artificial coloring.
1: Yes.
0: Okay,
1: back in the day, I remember whenever they experimented with different colored ketchups, it was, like, not just purple. It was, like, green ketchup. It was purple. And then there was another one, I think. But I remember going to a slumber party, and the girl had the purple ketchup, and I was like, I can't do it. That's weird.
0: Nope, can't do that.
1: I can't do it. But it was in a cool little bottle. It was in like a squeezy tube bottle, and I do remember.
0: That's the kick, is the packaging.
1: Packaging.
0: Yeah. The product, not so much.
1: And I will stand on this hill, and I will scream it from the mountains. Hidden Valley Ranch is not as good as homemade ranch dressing.
0: So, no, I'll agree with you.
1: Yeah.
0: I actually like the kind of the generic restaurant ranch that you get.
1: From Hidden Valley?
0: No. Just like the restaurant that the restaurants serve.
1: That's the best because they have buttermilk in it.
0: Yes,
1: so good. Mm-hmm. Yes. I would take, oh my gosh, there's so many local places here that make really great ranch dressing. Like I could just eat it up out of a tube.
0: Even if it was black?
1: No.
0: Yeah. I can't get behind. Don't mess with my ranch dressing.
1: I know. Maybe. I don't know. No. Mm-mm. Okay, now here's one that's kind of crazy too. This is coming out for Halloween, and it's a first of its kind soda pop. It is coming to the shelves, and it's going to have your jaw on the ground. It is a mac and cheese flavored pop. So sorry.
0: Ew.
1: I know.
0: This is a beverage.
1: Yeah, this is a beverage, and it's going to taste like mac and cheese. Now, listen, I am all for mac and cheese. I love mac and cheese.
0: I love mac and cheese, too. I could eat it every day. Not out of a can.
1: Not out of a can. So it is kind of like, remember whenever you would have those jelly beans, and they were like the Bean Boozled jelly beans? It's kind of like that. You get a six-pack of pop, and you, all of the... the labeling is off of it, so you don't know what you're going to taste.
0: Oh, no.
1: One of them is Kraft mac and cheese.
0: I'm sorry. I just threw up in my mouth a little
1: bit. One is flavored like pickles. One is...
0: Pickle soda? I love pickles, but...
1: One is flavored like grass.
0: Grass?
1: Yes, grass.
0: Like outside grass? Mow your
1: soda? Yes. One is like gummy worms. That one's probably not too bad. And then one is flavored like bacon ranch.
0: Soda. Okay. Only at Halloween, folks. Wow. And who's making this?
1: It's called KD Cream Soda. I'm not sure what the KD is. I don't know where it's from, but try it. I can't do it.
0: I just have a bad taste in my mouth.
1: I know.
0: Wow. No, I draw the line at the mac and cheese soda.
1: Yes.
0: Yeah. I'll try the black ranch. How about mac and cheese soda with black ranch? How about a black ranch flavored soda?
1: I think I'm good.
0: You're good?
1: Yeah.
0: Yeah. Mm-hmm. Give me a can of grass.
1: No.
0: Give me some grass pop. It is 7:31. It is time for news headlines. Jamie's here in the studio. Good morning, Jamie.
2: Hey, Tom. Thanks. Yeah, well, a new Ohio specialty license plate aimed at raising awareness for mental health and suicide prevention among military veterans, active duty service members, and first responders is now available statewide. The Save 22 plate launched this month in connection with Suicide Prevention Month. Now, Save 22 is a Carrollton-based nonprofit founded in 2015 that offers peer support, therapeutic activities, and community awareness events. Secretary and board member Josh Link says the new plates will be a major boost to the group's fundraising efforts. He says the goal is to spark conversations, reduce stigma, and also remind people that help is available. Tuscarawas County Democrats are gathering tonight for a Meet the Candidate social hour in New Philadelphia. Now, volunteer Karen Izzy Gallagher says this early voting kickoff event runs from 4:30 to 6:30 p.m. at Pilot Brew House, where residents can talk one-on-one with candidates on this year's ballot, and she says they won't be giving speeches. And she says that organizers also want voters. They'll be walking voters through how to register and how to cast a ballot early ahead of the November election. Candidates or the representatives for our local and statewide offices are expected to attend. And U.S.-Canada relations already tense are likely to deteriorate further after the United States went ahead early today with the decision to ban nearly $1 billion worth of Canadian imports, including alcoholic beverages, dairy products, and motorcycles. The ban amounts to barely a ripple in $880 billion worth of a two-way annual trade between the two northern neighbors, but it also marks another escalation in President Donald Trump's second-term trade war with America's longtime ally and trading partner. And the forecast is coming up for WJER News. I'm Jamie Hambaugh.
0: Thank you so much, Jamie. 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
0: 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Gradual clearing this afternoon. We're going to see the sun today with a high in the mid-70s. Clear skies overnight, low of 54. A nice day tomorrow, partly sunny, 77. And then on Thursday, another sunny day, a little warmer, with a high of 81 degrees. In the valley right now, we have mostly cloudy skies and 55 degrees. 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

0: winner of Video of the Year on Sunday night's VMAs. There's some Taylor here on this Tuesday morning.
1: Miss Swifty, do you think she'll eventually go by Miss Kelsey?
0: Miss Kelsey?
1: Mrs. Kelsey?
0: Somehow I don't think so.
1: I don't think so either.
0: Yeah.
1: Sorry, girl.
0: Maybe eventually she'll hyphenate. She'll name. Maybe sometime in the future, but
1: nah.
0: While she's as popular as she is, I don't look for that to happen.
1: I don't either.
0: No.
1: They're okay.
0: Like, Taylor who?
1: Who dat?
0: Yeah, who dat? Who dat? Who dat?
1: Okay, let's take a moment now to look back on this date in history. Okay, back in 1789, that was a long time ago, Tom.
0: And no, I don't remember it. I knew that was coming.
1: Congress formally established the U.S. Army. Legislation recognized a regular U.S. military force under the new Constitution.
0: Hoorah.
1: Are you sure you were there? Just kidding.
0: Yeah, I'm quite certain.
1: And then also on this day in history, back in 1998, Felicity premiered. Carrie Russell and her college drama debuted on the WB, and it became one of the signature young adult shows of the late 90s.
0: Were you Fabulous. A viewer?
1: Not really, but I loved her because she had curly hair, and my hair used to look like that when I was a kid. So I liked the representation of it all. I was like, okay, that looks like me.
0: You. She was your curl girl.
1: Yeah.
0: Okay.
1: Very much so.
0: Got it. Mm-hmm. Got it. You go, Felicity. Start calling you Felicity.
1: And then she cut it, and I was like, girl,
0: oh,
1: how
0: dare you? Yeah. We have an anniversary to celebrate today. Stephen and Mallory Gerstacker of Rocky River celebrating 19 years together today. Happy birthday to you, for happy anniversary to you, folks. Some birthdays here in the Valley. Randy Leishman of Dover is 73 today. Happy birthday, Randy. Henry Cornell of New Philly celebrating today. Happy birthday to Debbie Palace of New Philly. And congratulations and happy birthday to Todd Jackson of Denison. Todd is 57 today, and Todd will be celebrating because he's our winner in the birthday contest. Todd gets an eighth of a sheet cake and chocolate white or marble from Liddy's Cakes and Cookies in New Philadelphia, a pound of delicious Swiss cheese for

0: Broad Run Cheese House in Dover, and two dinners from McDonald's in Dover, New Philly, Yerkesville, or Newcomers Town. Who are they celebrating with, Felicity?
1: That was funny. Halsey is turning 32 today. NBA star Kevin Durant is turning 38. Calvin Johnson, Pro Football Hall of Famer, he is turning 41. Zachary Levi from Chuck, turning 46. And Chrissy Metz from This Is Us is also turning 46. And then one of my favorites, Mr. Bryant Gumbel, he's turning 78.
0: Bryant, he's a legend in broadcasting.
1: Love him.
0: Love him too. Happy birthday to our celebs today. Remember, if you are celebrating a birthday or you know someone celebrating, enter our birthday contest here at WJER. 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

0: 7:48 right now, time for a business minute. 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If you're thinking of retiring, stop by and see Edward Jones Financial Advisor Paul Gorgas on 2nd Street Northwest in New Philly. Edward Jones, making sense of investing. Member SIPC. U.S. equity markets started the week on the back foot as waning hopes for a diplomatic breakthrough in the Middle East pushed crude prices higher yesterday. The S&P 500 fell 0.8%, while the small-cap Russell 2000 index was 0.6% lower on Monday. Concerns over energy prices hit bond markets particularly hard, with the benchmark 10-year U.S. Treasury yield up 7 basis points to close at a new 20-year high. Rising U.S. interest rates continue to lift the dollar and pressure gold prices, with the precious metal now down more than 7% in September so far. Taking a look at the closing numbers in the markets from Monday, the Dow Jones was down 347 points, closing at 51,481. The S&P 500 down 59 points, closing at 76,83. And the NASDAQ closed on Monday at 26,820. 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

0: Tiesto and Tate McRae here on this Tuesday morning on the WJER Morning Show. Welcome back, everybody.
1: Okay, so think back to your recess days.
0: To my recess days, okay.
1: It was a long time ago.
0: I kind of remember, yeah.
1: A long time ago. Okay.
0: I'm not that much older than you, you know.
1: You are. At you least are. 10 years.
0: Well.
1: That's a long time.
0: Okay, recess.
1: Okay, recess. When you're thinking about recess, what games did you play at recess?
0: Kickball.
1: Okay, and what do you think kickball taught you?
0: Always be ready for the ball to hit you in the face.
1: Wow.
0: You know, keep your guard up. Keep your guard up because you're eventually, you know, going to get kicked in the head.
1: Well, it's supposed to teach you who is the athletic one on the team, and clearly you were not.
0: I was pretty good at kickball.
1: Oh, okay. Okay. Yeah. Well, there you go. Kickball is like one of those games that you know who's the athletic one when they're playing. You know what I mean?
0: Well, it's not like, you know, it's not like lacrosse or football or anything
1: when
0: like
1: you're
0: that.
1: A kid, yeah. It's who has coordination.
0: Well, this is true.
1: Yes.
0: This is true. Yeah. I was okay at kickball.
1: So this list has a bunch of recess games, old school recess games, and it tells you what it taught us as we were kids, and some of them are quite hilarious. So they say that Duck Duck Goose taught us trust issues.
0: Okay, I can see that.
1: I can see that. Dodgeball taught us survival. Yes, survival of the fittest. Red Rover taught us how to clothesline a classmate legally.
0: Do you know how many times that happened?
1: I never played Red Rover. They stopped playing that whenever I was a kid.
0: That was a big thing when I was a kid. And so many, I mean, every day there'd be blood.
1: Blood?
0: You know? Oh, yeah.
1: Oh, my gosh.
0: Yeah.
1: So tag.
0: What a great game.
1: What a good game. Jeez. Tag taught us cardio before Fitbits existed. Freeze tag taught us betrayal. Bro, unfreeze me. Come on. That's so true.
0: Betrayal.
1: Come on. Betrayal. Traitor.
0: I thought we were friends.
1: Traitorous. Hopscotch taught us balance and knee pain.
0: Well, I can.
1: That's why our knees hurt today. Yeah. Jump rope taught us rhythm and public embarrassment all in one.
0: I had no coordination for that. Even with the, you know, the crazy rhymes, I'm like, couldn't do it.
1: Monkey bars taught us grip strength and broken wrists all in one.
0: Concussions as yes. Well. There was a concussion protocol for the monkey bars.
1: Right. Simon Says taught us to follow directions poorly. And the Flora's Lava taught us anxiety. That's about it.
0: Yeah, that is a very anxious game.
1: It is.
0: You know?
1: Did you ever play Heads Up 7-Up?
0: No, I'm not sure what that is.
1: Heads Up 7-Up? Oh,
0: I don't know what that is.
1: It's one of my favorite. Okay, it's whenever you're in the classroom and you're sitting at your desk and the teacher picks like two or three people and everyone puts their heads down and the two or three people are walking around and they have to tap somebody. The heads are remaining down, right? So you have to tap somebody. You put your hand up. So then whenever they say, okay, everyone put your heads up, the people that have their tapped hands have to guess which of the three people tapped them.
0: Okay.
1: Do you know what do you get it?
0: That's a game you could easily cheat on, you know?
1: That was a game you could cheat on because you could always check and see like whose shoes were.
0: Yeah, you kind of side-eye it. Mm-hmm. Oh, yeah, that's Bobby.
1: But I loved that game. That was so funsies. That game taught us absolutely nothing.
0: Taught you how to tap out.
1: And then Oregon Trail taught us that no matter what, somebody's going to die of dysentery.
0: What game?
1: Oregon Trail.
0: Oregon Trail?
1: Stop it right now. You don't know what Oregon Trail
0: is? No, I
1: is?
0: Don't.
1: What?
0: I mean, it was a time in history, but no.
1: Dysentery? You never heard of it?
0: Dysentery. I know what that is.
1: Do you know what Oregon Trail is?
0: No.
1: Shut the front door.
0: Are you Oregon Trail or Oregon Trail?
1: Oregon Trail. The game. The computer game.
0: Don't know that one.
1: What?
0: We'll have to discuss that later.
1: That shows our age difference more than anything. You never heard of Oregon Trail?
0: Why is it so hard to believe?
1: Because everybody knows what Oregon Trail is.
0: No, they don't.
1: Yes, they do. Do I need to put another poll up on the internet?
0: Ask the Gen Xers if they know what Oregon Trail is.
1: Okay, I am. Yeah. I'm going to do it as soon as they start walking in
0: the
1: building.
0: Not a clue. It is, we're way late. It's after 8 o'clock.
1: Lisa, she goes, Tom, who are you? What is, how do you know?
0: Who am I?
1: Yes!
0: I was a straight A student who read and was
1: it
0: good
1: was
0: at kickball.
1: It was a game that we all played.
0: Well, that's before my time there, youngin.
1: Clearly. It is,
0: good Lord. It is 8:02. It is time, past time for news headlines.
1: Way past time.
0: We'll be back with local news and more of this crazy game that no one's ever heard of when we come back.
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3: AP News, I'm Marcela Sanchez. CNN, MS Now, and Politico are asking a federal court to block President Trump from enforcing his White House media ban until the case is resolved. The news outlets say the administration has continued to implement its ban despite a judge's restraining order, including selectively barring CNN from White House pool duties. OpenAI is delaying its latest model over security reasons. AP correspondent Ben Thomas has more.
4: OpenAI says it's holding back GPT 6.1 over security concerns voiced by the company's own researchers. The announcement came a day before AI executives were set to huddle with President Trump amid increasing pressure for technology companies to be accountable for how their models can be abused. Meanwhile, NVIDIA unveiled its Open Agent Safety Platform Monday, which it says can help stop autonomous AI agents from misbehaving. It has two elements, OpenShell, a sealed workspace where AI agents can operate with a rulebook to follow, and a separate security layer, Sentry, which monitors and contains suspicious behavior. I'm Ben Thomas.
3: Lindsay Clancy is set to return to court today for a hearing that could help decide whether she'll face a second trial in the killings of her three children. This will be Clancy's first return to the courthouse since her first trial ended September 4th, when a judge declared a mistrial, with the jury split 11-1 in favor of acquitting Clancy of murder charges. Iran's currency has fallen to a new record low, with traders in Tehran exchanging more than 2.5 million riyals to the U.S. dollar. Meanwhile, Iran's top diplomat says indirect negotiations with the U.S. aimed at reopening the Strait of Hormuz have become more serious. More stories at apnews.com. This is AP News. A new study finds a lingering health impact from the 2023 Maui wildfires. AP correspondent Jennifer King has more.
5: Researchers studying 1,400 Hawaiians exposed to smoke and debris from the 2023 wildfires in Maui found levels of metal in their systems that were 2 to 40 times higher than baseline for the U.S.
6: People with higher combined metal mixtures were more likely to have abnormal breathing test results.
5: Alika Mauna Kea is with the University of Hawaii's John Burns School of Medicine.
6: And that's the reason to keep studying exposure and respiratory health during the recovery.
5: The fire that destroyed Lahaina burned not just vegetation, but buildings, vehicles, electronics, and other materials. The work suggests that major wildfires can have lasting health impacts and that recovery efforts need to consider what might remain in contaminated residue. I'm Jennifer King.
3: More on this and other stories at apnews.com. I'm Marcela Sanchez, AP News.
0: Thank you so much, Marcela. It's 8:05. It is partly cloudy and 55 degrees here in the valley. This is the WJER Morning Show on a Tuesday morning. Tom Reed here with my partner, Michelle Spring. She's out playing Oregon Trail right now. With me here in the studio is News Director Jamie Hembaugh. Good morning, Jamie.
7: Tom, thank you, and good morning. Yeah, so coming up here, we hear about how delays with one infrastructure project are costing Yorksville business as that owner approached council to talk about that. And also an opportunity tonight to gather and meet with Tuscarawas County Democrats to hear from candidates and to get more information about some upcoming voting opportunities here ahead of the early voting session that's about to start. So we have those stories and others. They're on the way. All right, Tom, back to you. What's going on with the weather?
0: Well, Jamie, after a cloudy day yesterday and a cloudy start to this morning, we are supposed to see the sun this afternoon. It's going to be in the mid-70s, even nicer tomorrow and Thursday under sunny skies before we have some showers back in the forecast on Friday. I'll run down the forecast for you when we come back. All that and more coming up here on this Tuesday morning.
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7: WJER News Time is 8:06, and it is 55 degrees. Yorksville's Wardell Street project continues facing delays, and a local business owner there says it's costing him dearly. The city has full grant funding for storm sewer upgrades and pavement replacements, but the start date slipped multiple times now. Now, this year, officials said that the city didn't have enough cash on hand to front the project before grant reimbursement. Now, the law director also sought contract changes. Now, Color Wrap president and owner Bill Nowak shared his frustration with council. Nowak says that the rough stretch of roadway between the Wardell Railroad tracks and his business is damaging products in transit, chipping paint, and breaking windows. Losses that he estimates at $640,000 a year in profit.
9: The city's also not getting whatever their percentage of city taxes on that profit either. Then on top of that, so I didn't continue to lose customers, I had to invest in one-time use packaging materials. I've thrown away for the last 2 years now $700,000 a year in one-time use packaging materials, so I didn't lose customers.
7: Now, phase one, the sanitary sewer replacement, is expected to move forward later this year. Tuscarawas County Democrats are gathering tonight for a Meet the Candidate social hour in New Philadelphia. Volunteer Karen Izzy Gallagher says the early voting kickoff runs from 4:30 to 6:30 p.m. at Pilot Brew House, where residents can talk one-on-one with candidates on this year's ballot, and she says they won't be giving speeches there. Now, Gallagher says that organizers will also walk voters through how to register and cast a ballot early ahead of the November election.
10: We're going to make sure that people have a voting plan in place, so that they know, if it rains, what am I going to do? If my car breaks down, what am I going to do? Can I vote early, and where can I go to vote early? Well, we go right to the Board of Elections on East High Avenue.
7: The candidates or the representatives for local and statewide offices are expected to attend, giving voters a relaxed way to ask questions before heading to the polls. The event is free and open to the public. No RSVP is needed. The Ohio legislature is considering moves to help relieve prices at the pump. Doug Petcash with ONN affiliate WBNS-TV reports.
11: Both the Ohio House and Senate will meet Wednesday to consider companion bills for the 90-day gas tax holiday. If lawmakers decide to temporarily suspend the state gas tax, you would save 38.5 cents a gallon if you drive a car or truck that uses gasoline. You'd save 47 cents if you drive a diesel. Leaders estimate an average driver would save a little more than $80 over the 90-day tax holiday. They also estimate it will cost the state $640 to $700 million. That's money that would have funded transportation projects.
7: And that's a look at news for this hour. Coming up, we have the weather. For WJER News, I'm Jamie Ambaugh.
0: Thank you so much, Jamie. Time now for our weather forecast here on this Tuesday morning. Gradual clearing this afternoon, so we are going to see the sun. Today's high of 75 degrees. Mostly clear overnight with the low dropping to 54. Partly sunny for our Wednesday. Tomorrow's high, 77. Sunny again on Thursday, 81 for our high. And then some showers coming in on Friday afternoon with a high again of 77 degrees. In the valley right now, we have mostly cloudy skies and 55 degrees on this Tuesday morning. No Guardians tonight. They are off until game one of the playoffs on Saturday. But we do have Browns action coming up on Thursday night, they will be hosting the Steelers in Cleveland. We'll have that game right here on WJER at 6:30 on Thursday night with the pregame and 8:15 kickoff as the Browns take on the Pittsburgh Steelers. And then on Domino's Football Friday, on Friday, we have both New Philadelphia and Dover on the air and online. New Philly takes on Madison Comprehensive. That game is on the radio. And then Worcester is at Dover, taking on the Crimson Tornadoes. That audio cast over on the Big Z Sports YouTube channel. All kinds of sports here on WJER. What are you flagging down, a taxi or what?
1: You are getting annihilated.
0: Okay, I don't really care. I have to read you. So this is from one of our listeners in Columbus, who's a great friend of mine.
1: Okay, well, hang tight. Before you do that, we are also 17 years apart in age. That is a big age gap. That's like
0: That's a generation.
1: Carrie goes, I'm surprised you guys have anything to talk about. You're so far apart in age. I was like, I know. And he tried to say that we were close in age. 17 years is a big age gap.
0: I thought you would just let that go. That comment.
1: That's like a child.
0: Okay.
1: Okay, go ahead.
0: Well, you are starting to make those sounds when you get out of the chair.
1: Oh, my gosh, every day. I tried to bend down the other day, and I was like, oh, God.
0: Well.
1: Okay, so what did your friend say?
0: Okay, so my friend said, Oregon Trail was something I learned about in history. Never knew it was a video game until about a year ago. We were too busy doing theater to know about computer games back in our day.
1: Lame.
0: Yes. No, it's not lame.
1: Did they even have computers when you were in high school?
0: Yes, we had computers.
1: Well, because I will be.
0: I had a computer.
1: Because they did not have computers in schools until like maybe the early 80s, right?
0: Well, I took a computer class in school. I had a computer at home. I used to program my own games.
1: Oregon Trail was the best.
0: But it wasn't Oregon Trail.
1: Oh, my gosh. Okay, so I went outside and I asked the girls out front and I asked David Mitchell, who's going to be our next guest. They all knew what it was.
0: Okay. Thanks, David. Thanks for coming to my my rescue. Okay.
1: Hey, this is like Edward Scissorhands.
0: Y'all enjoy your game. Yeah. Yeah. I'm going to go watch Edward Scissorhands. You go play Oregon Trail.
1: Oregon Trail was so much fun because you'd get in a little Oregon.
0: You get in a little Oregon.
1: You'd get in a little like horse and buggy, and then you'd have a family, and you'd start off in like Pennsylvania or something, or like somewhere on the East Coast, and then you would, boop-a-doop-a-doop all the way. What is that face for?
0: I'm just thinking about what you said earlier. What is, do people start dropping off of dysentery? Is
1: yes, that was how you would die.
0: Okay, all right, yeah. There's a fun game that brings the sun right out.
1: And that's how we learned about it.
0: Diarrhea? I mean, hey.
1: Hey, girl.
0: Saddle up, pal.
1: No, you would see how nobody ever made it to Oregon. Like, you would just.
0: Well, how do you win?
1: I don't know. You just always, you usually die around Kansas.
0: Okay. We played games like Pac-Man and Space Invaders.
1: This was a game. This was a game, like a computer game. It was like when we first got our first like PC computers in the library at school. We were so excited to go down there and play Oregon Trail.
0: Okay. You weren't like doing work down there. You played.
1: No, this was like free time.
0: Oh, free time.
1: Yeah,
0: okay.
1: Yeah. And we'd all like huddle around a computer and see who could get the furthest. Nobody ever
0: would not get dysentery.
1: Everybody gets dysentery.
0: Well,
1: it happened.
0: Those were the times, I guess.
1: Yes.
0: And no, I don't remember them.
1: We are 17 years apart. I don't know.
0: Okay, yeah.
1: Not a zero in there. No, I'm just kidding.
0: Okay. We have...
1: I'm going to pee my pants.
0: Well, that comes with age. I'll pick you up something for that for tomorrow's show. That way, you don't have to worry about it. We do have some guests coming in, and I'm going to talk to David about
1: dysentery.
0: No, about Oregon Trail and
1: yes,
0: yeah. And who else do we have? I'll bet Bev would come to my rescue.
1: No, she knows what Oregon Trail is.
0: Okay, all right. We'll see. We've got David Mitchell. We've got Bev Keller coming in, and Cheryl Rieger, and an artist. Not an artist, an author. An author from who's actually an artist. Artist with words. The Canal Town Festival, book festival coming up as well. So
1: you are really struggling to get
0: lots of guests coming up. Well, you know.
1: Okay, I'll go get David.
0: Okay, you go get David. We're going to do some spots here, and we'll be back with David. He actually has a real announcement for us today.
1: Right.
0: More to come here on The Morning Show.
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0: 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We still want to report on that lost cat. Dixie is a female gray tortoiseshell cat. She's gone missing from Phoenix Drive in the North Star Retirement Community earlier. It was middle of last week. She's a small cat, well-fed and friendly. Again, a little gray tortoiseshell cat. 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
0: 8:20, headed down the Oregon Trail here on the WJER Morning Show. We're pleased to welcome our friend David Mitchell from the Performing Arts Center at Kent State Tuscarawas. David, welcome in.
17: Thanks. I will say I'm very familiar with Oregon Trail.
0: Okay. Never heard of it.
1: You've heard of dysentery?
17: Yes.
1: See? Poor Tom. I love him.
0: Well, I'm glad someone does.
1: Tom had the giggles there for a minute. It was so funny. I was dying. So when you come in, we know we have good news. We have fun news. We have something fun happening over at the Performing Arts Center. Tell us what's going on.
17: I'm going to correct you first.
1: Oh, what did I do?
17: Well, everything is fun.
1: Oh, well,
17: everything is fun at the
0: This is true.
1: Yes, this is true.
17: Yes, we are. I mean, if we're not having fun, if the staff, people that work there, or if the audience isn't having fun, then we're not doing our job right.
1: That's right.
17: So we love to have fun at the PAC. But yes, we have a brand new show that we're ready to announce. This is coming January 8th, so a little bit of time, but we've got this band Bayou Blue. They are a CCR and Linda Ronstadt tribute band.
0: Cool.
1: CCR, that CCR. Is so good.
0: Clearwater Revival.
1: Yes.
17: Get some great classic music. You know, Perfect Nostalgia is coming in, and they're a regional band. They're based in Ohio.
1: And I think that's really cool. I didn't know that they were from Ohio.
17: Oh, absolutely. Yeah. I mean, there's a lot of talented bands that are
1: from here.
17: From that are localish to our great state of Ohio.
1: That's right.
17: And so, yes, Bayou Blue coming in on January 8th. PAC members have access to tickets now.
1: Today.
17: Today. Yeah, absolutely. Actually, PAC members knew on Thursday. So that's one of the benefits
0: pays
17: of being a,
0: to be a member.
17: It pays to be a member. You get first access and first, you get the inside dibs. But outside of that, to everybody else, you're hearing it here first. Tickets go on sale Friday at 10 a.m.
1: And for the general public.
17: Yes, for anybody. Mm-hmm. They're open Friday at 10 a.m. We're excited to have Bayou Blue, CCR, and Linda Ronstadt tribute coming to the PAC on January 8th.
1: Have we had them before?
17: They have never been to the PAC before.
1: Okay, they're going to love the venue.
17: Oh, absolutely.
1: First of all.
17: Yeah.
1: I think our community is going to love them. Those are two great American classic performers.
17: Correct.
1: CCR, Linda Ronstadt.
17: Correct.
1: So that'll be a lot of fun. And you said it's not until January, so you can get those tickets for Christmas.
17: Correct. I mean, buy them now.
1: Mm-hmm.
17: Get in there right at the start. Get up seats up close and drop them for a Christmas present to
1: any
17: of your friends or family that just, you know, happen to love Linda Ronstadt or CCR. That would be a fantastic Christmas present.
1: Always thinking.
17: Although the bad thing is, if let's paint a picture here, scenario. If you've got a husband and wife, and you know the husband's a huge CCR fan, the wife buys the tickets, and then the husband like gets wind of it, and like, no, I really think we should go to that, and the wife's like, oh, I already got tickets, and that's a Christmas present. And it's like, no, I we might be busy, you know. So
1: yeah,
17: that could be family drama.
1: Family drama.
17: Yeah.
1: Then you just have extra tickets,
17: right?
1: Bring more people.
0: That's right.
1: I was thinking that
17: would be amazing. There right? you go. Problem solved.
1: There you go.
17: Problem solved.
1: Can I talk about a show you have coming up that I'm really excited for?
17: Absolutely.
1: The Music Man.
17: Yes.
1: I can't tell you how excited I am.
17: One week from today, Broadway. You can see a Broadway show in New Philadelphia. And this exact same tour of The Music Man is also going to be in Los Angeles and San Francisco and Indianapolis and New Philadelphia.
1: That's so cool.
17: I mean, the fact that we can do that is simply amazing. And encourage everybody to take advantage of Broadway in your backyard and come see The Music Man. I mean, it is one of those, it's a classic Broadway show. And I mean, it's got everything you need. It's got the love story. It's got the comedy that's in it, the big show tunes that are in it.
0: 76 trombones.
17: Right? I mean, it is everything that you can want in a Broadway show. It's all in there. I actually have to say that I got an email last night, or the PAC got an email last night from a gentleman that was in a high school production. That's actually where he met his wife. And
1: in The Music Man.
17: In The Music Man. So this was back in the 80s. His high school did it, and he met his future wife.
1: Yeah.
17: That's where they first met. In the early 2000s, there was a revival on Broadway with Hugh Jackman, and they went to New York to see it, and they were so excited that we're bringing it right to their own backyard to come see The Music Man.
1: I love that.
17: Right. So, you know, there's lots of people out there that have some sentimental attachment to this show. It's such a great, great Broadway show.
1: I can't wait. When you announced the season,
17: yeah.
1: I immediately said, I cannot wait to go get that. Got tickets. I think I actually became a member because I wanted to make sure I got tickets.
17: Yeah.
1: And got the tickets, and I have been waiting and counting down ever since. I'm so excited.
17: One week from today, tickets are still available.
1: Okay.
17: Don't miss your chance to see a Broadway show in New Philadelphia.
1: I love that you said 76 trombones. That's not my favorite song in the.
0: I know what your favorite song is.
17: I know
0: song
17: what your
0: is.
17: Favorite song is.
1: Oh, you guys know, yeah. I haven't
17: Wait,
1: even
17: Tom,
1: said
17: on the
1: it.
17: Count of three, we'll both say it. One, two, three, shapoopy.
0: Shapoopy.
1: Yes!
0: If anyone knows Shapoopy, it's Michelle.
17: Oh, come on.
1: Oh,
17: of course.
1: That
17: was obvious.
1: Best song ever. Yeah. Oh, my gosh. Obvious. That was good. I'm proud of both of you.
0: Oh, thank you very much.
1: Okay. If you want to go see CCR and Linda Ronstadt tribute band Bayou Blue at the Performing Arts Center, you can get your tickets on Friday, 10 a.m.
17: Friday at 10 a.m.
1: Best place to do that.
17: Go on to the website, kent.edu/TuskPack. You can always give us a call, 330-308-6400. And for one lucky listener, I do have a pair of front row tickets that you can win before you can buy. I'd love to give away.
1: Let's do that. Okay, we'll do that next half hour.
0: Yeah, we'll do that. Okay. We'll do that coming up before 9 o'clock. We'll give away
1: two tickets
0: to Bayou Blue. If you like CCR and Linda Ronstadt, what a great show coming to the Pack.
1: I also want to mention that when you call the box office, it's usually a college kid. They are the kindest and nicest, and they help you so, so well. They're wonderful. They will help you till the very end. It's wonderful.
17: Agreed. Our college students that work in the box office, they're top-notch. Some great human beings that are always eager to help.
1: That's awesome. So, David Mitchell, thank you so much. Looking forward to another great concert at the Performing Arts Center, Bayou Blue, happening in January. Creedence Clearwater Revival and a Linda Ronstadt tribute band. Thank you so much, David. We appreciate you.
17: Thanks,
0: David. Have a great day.
17: Yep.

0: There's CCR here on this Tuesday morning. Make sure you come and see Bayou Blue coming to the pack in January. Make sure you also stay tuned next hour. We're going to give away a pair of tickets to that. This CCR Linda Ronstadt tribute band coming to the Performing Arts Center at Kent State Tuscarawas. Lots of other great shows coming to the pack. Of course, we mentioned the Music Man. Get your tickets for that today. It's a national tour, folks, and it's Broadway quality shows. We also have The Price is Right Live coming up in October, and then coming up this week, K-Pop Warriors is at the pack. Check them out on their website. You can get your tickets and get more information about all the great shows this season at the Performing Arts Center at Kent State Tuscarawas. It is 8:30. It's time now for news headlines. Jamie, what's happening today?
1: Hey, Tom, thanks. 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The Save 22 plate launched this month in recognition of Suicide Prevention Month. Founded in Carrollton in 2015, Save 22 provides peer support, therapeutic activities, and community awareness events. The Secretary and Board Member Josh Link says that $22 from each plate registration will return to the nonprofit to support its programs and services. Now, Link said the plate's also intended to spark conversations, reduce stigma, and also remind people that help is available. Tuscarawas County Democrats are hosting an event later today to introduce party candidates and highlight key voting dates ahead of the November election. The early voting kickoff runs from 4:30 to 6:30 p.m. at Pilot Brew House in New Philadelphia. Volunteer Karen Izzy Gallagher says residents are invited to this casual social hour and meet and greet with local and state candidates or their representatives with no speeches from them, just one-on-one conversation. Gallagher says party members will also talk with attendees about participating in this year's election. And the Dover Community Parks Foundation will host Parktoberfest from 4 to 7 p.m. Saturday at Hoodletown Brewing in Dover, with proceeds benefiting city parks. Tickets are $30, and those include a bratwurst sandwich, sauerkraut, potato salad, and a beer or other beverage, plus some high-energy Oktoberfest music from an area polka band. Advance tickets are available from the Foundation board members or the Dover Parks and Rec office. A limited number will be sold at the door. And the forecast is on the way. We'll hear about that. For WJER News, I'm Jamie Hambaugh.
0: Thank you so much, Jamie. It's 8:32 and time for our weather forecast. It's brought to you this morning by our local Wendy's restaurants.
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0: Well, gradual clearing as we go throughout our day. We're going to see the sun this afternoon with a high of 75 degrees. Overnight, mostly clear skies, 54 for our low. Couple of nice days ahead. Tomorrow, partly sunny, a high of 77. On Thursday, mostly sunny, a high of 81. And then some showers back in the forecast on Friday with a high of 77. Partly sunny right now in the Tuscarawas Valley and 57 degrees. Our weather forecast at 8:30 has been brought to you by our local Wendy's restaurants.
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1: And with the following obituaries to announce, Shirley Brown, age 62 of Dover, died Saturday, and she is survived by her husband, Kenneth, and no services are planned at this time. The Linhart Guybe Funeral Home is handling the arrangements for Shirley Brown, age 62, of Dover. Rob Page, age 66, of New Philadelphia, died Sunday, and no public services are planned. The Guybe Funeral Center is handling the arrangements for Rob Page, age 66, of New Philadelphia. Karen Voschel, age 75, of Middleburg Heights and formerly of New Philadelphia, died Monday, and she is survived by her husband, Roger. And services will be at 3 p.m. Thursday at the Lindhurst Guide Funeral Home. The friends may call from 1 until 3 Thursday at the funeral home. The Lindhurst Guide Funeral Home is handling the arrangements for Karen Voschel, age 75, of Middleburg Heights and formerly of New Philadelphia.
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0: It's 8:35 and time to step onto center stage. Your look at arts and entertainment across Tuscarawas County. We're proud to shine the spotlight on the people who are bringing creativity to life in our community. It's presented by the Barnett Realtors. Tusk Parks will be hosting the annual Fall Fest event at the Norma Johnson Center coming up on Saturday, October 10th from noon to 5. Now, this event is open to the public. A $5 per car donation will be taken upon entering the park, and the event will take place under the picnic shelter on Conservation Drive as well as on the surrounding trails. Lots of fun activities include free pumpkin painting, scarecrow making, face painting, children's craft tables, snack tables, Ohio's Animals Pelts and a Scavenger Hunt. Balloon twisting from 1 to 3 will also be available. Fall Fest at Tusk Parks at the Norma Johnson Center coming up on October 10th from noon to 5. Our look center stage on this Tuesday morning brought to you by the Barnett Realtors in New Philadelphia. The Barnett Realtors, your next move done right.
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3: 8:43 on a Tuesday morning, and two very busy ladies joining us here in the studio. Coming up here is the Swiss Festival. Bev, Deb, welcome in.
4: Thank you.
5: Good morning.
6: Good morning, Michelle.
4: First of all, I just got to give a shout out to my girl, Bev Keller. She is thebomb.com. This is a busy time of year for you, girl.
6: It is.
4: Well, I mean, we were talking off the air. You're really just busy 24/7. But Swiss Festival is like go, go, go, right?
6: It is. And of all weeks to not have my car because I decided, you know, I was turning into Dutch Valley to go to a meeting and I smoked a deer. No, not smoked the good way, okay?
3: Oh, no.
4: No.
6: So of all weeks, I have a loaner car that is not my normal car.
4: So you're,
6: so
4: yeah. Okay,
6: this
4: well,
6: is hilarious.
4: Fun. This is hilarious.
6: Okay.
4: Good work. I like the positivity. Keep it up. So Swiss Festival, it's something that our communities look forward to every single year. It's, and I wouldn't even just say Tusk Cross County looks forward to it. I would say it is like the state of Ohio and maybe a national thing for people to come to the Ohio Swiss Festival. Yes.
6: It is, and yeah. That's the great part. You know, Deb here is our new president for the Swiss Festival.
4: Woo-woo.
6: They have been doing this since 1953. So we're not reinventing
4: the wheel. You two were not here in 1953.
6: No, we were not.
4: No.
6: No.
4: Just kidding.
6: Not then. But, you know, like this year we have a representative from the Consulate of Switzerland that's going to be here during the festival.
4: Do?
3: Wow.
6: He's going to be set up near the Cheesemaker Memorial. So if you want to stop in and talk to him, they've got a trip plan to Switzerland next year, and he's going to tell you all about that if you pop in and see him.
4: Deb, tell us, how did you get that?
7: That came through
6: this gentleman actually came to us through Washington, D.C. He contacted us about, you know, the Swiss Festival and its long heritage, and it was great. He is like, let me come. He's coming, and he's not the first like consulate person to come visit the festival.
4: I know, but that's still
6: very
4: cool.
6: I mean, the first year they had someone.
4: Yeah.
6: And over the years, there's been others. But this is kind of neat because they are planning a trip to Switzerland and they'd like, you know, people who are interested to check out what they're doing.
4: Yeah, very cool. Well, let's talk about what's happening this weekend, Swiss Festival. What day does it start? What fun activities do we have? I know we always have the Steinstossen throw, which is always cracks me up because that thing, it's wild.
6: Okay,
4: right?
6: So I mean, the men's rock is 138 pounds.
4: It's
6: that's
4: wild.
6: Like a human.
4: Right.
6: Okay,
4: yes.
6: Let's just be real.
4: Right.
6: That could be a human.
4: Yes.
6: And you know, then we have the women's rock that's 75 pounds. You know, and again, that's
4: could also
6: heavy,
4: be a child.
6: But think about it. You know,
3: that's a big dog.
6: It is.
4: Yeah.
6: You know, and we're tossing it, and we're
4: insane.
6: And here's the thing: it's about math. The taller you are, the better it is, because the taller you are, the farther you can lift that stone,
4: yeah,
6: the farther it's going to go.
3: It's about trajectory.
6: It
3: yes.
6: is. Okay. And there's like science and physics and all these things.
4: That's fantastic. How fun.
6: You know, and so that's Friday night and Saturday. There's two sessions on Saturday. So let's say, Michelle, you're going to come out and you're going to throw that rock. You've
3: I want to see
6: chances.
3: That.
6: No,
4: I'm 5 foot. Not happening.
6: Okay, you know, we do have a fake rock, right?
4: Okay, good.
6: We do have the one. Deb and I can throw the fake rock.
4: Okay.
6: Yeah, that's the one from when they filmed Love Finds You in Sugar Creek.
4: Oh, okay,
6: so
4: yeah.
6: It's signed by all the actors, so it doesn't come out of, you know, retirement very,
4: very
6: often.
4: Yeah.
6: But we can do that one for you.
4: Yeah, okay, thank you.
6: And we can do some video. And you can like pump iron. Whoa. Whoa.
4: Did you imagine? That'd be so funny.
6: But you know, Deb, right? We start Thursday night.
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0: night. We have the kitty big wheel race. We crown the queen and Swiss Miss.
1: Mm-hmm.
0: And it's just kind of a fun time for the locals to get together before we get really crowded.
1: Right. And then the marching band will be performing as well.
2: Yes, they Garraway. Do perform on Thursday night, which is the nice thing if you're a Garraway student. There is no school on Friday.
1: I know. I think that's so cool. Okay. Garraway doesn't have school during
3: that.
1: I know.
2: And it's
1: because it's such a big deal.
2: It is. And yeah. Think about it. The Garraway Athletic Department runs the apple fritter stand.
1: Mm-hmm.
2: So it is all hands on deck. Every pirate better be there. You know,
1: you'll
2: be walking the plank.
1: The whole school is really involved in some capacity.
2: In some capacity. You've got the junior high that comes and helps with the kiddie parade because, you know, there are different divisions, different contests, and they hold those signs. You've got all students and their parents that are running wild with the apple fritters themselves. You've got some of the teams that volunteer actually to clean up the trash on Friday night and Saturday night.
1: That's amazing.
2: Friday night is the golf team, the boys golf team, and Saturday night's the wrestling team.
1: Amazing.
2: And that's a good fundraiser for them where
1: yeah.
2: they're not having to sell something.
1: Right, exactly.
2: And so this is honestly, it is about community. And
1: it's
2: that
1: a community
2: is
1: affair.
2: The
1: yeah,
2: heart of what Swiss Festival is.
0: I have 35 middle school football players coming tonight to help move stuff.
1: Oh, that's so wonderful.
0: Yeah.
1: And that such shows the collaboration with the community in Sugar Creek and how much everyone really comes together to really honor the Swiss heritage of that community and where it has come from, you know?
2: Absolutely. And we're so thankful for the support that we have from our community, not just individuals, but businesses, you know, because this alters the face of Sugar Creek for a few days.
1: Yeah, it really
2: you know,
1: does.
2: It's, parking becomes an issue. You know, getting around is a little harder. But you know what? They stand beside us. They sponsor. They are actively involved. You know, you've got CSB that sponsors the kitty tractor pull on Saturday or on Friday afternoon. You've got Huntington Bank and Bags that come together to do the big wheel race.
1: Oh, that's
2: you've
1: wonderful.
2: Got New Camp who's doing the cheese chase on Saturday. And like I was telling you off air, we have almost 300 entrants and that's where we cap it.
1: Yes. So tell the cheese chase. So it's like a 5K, 10K. Race.
2: Right. And, you know, Deb will tell you we start in front of the fire station. And so there's a 1 mile fun run.
1: That's
2: and that's
1: where
2: how we get kind of people warmed up and get started.
1: That's where Tom and I will be.
2: All right. And then there's 5K.
3: More of a fun walk.
1: Yeah.
2: You know, and you know what? The prizes are wine and cheese. Hello?
1: Everyone's going to run.
3: Hey, that's
1: the
3: motivation
1: cheese,
3: right there.
2: Oh, that's right there.
3: Yes.
2: I mean, you know, I'll roll it for that.
1: Yeah, I know.
2: Like, let's go.
1: So let's talk about Friday. What's all happening on Friday? Friday is really where you said, well, the run is on Saturday, right?
2: Yes.
1: Saturday is the
0: Saturday
1: run.
0: Morning.
1: But on Friday, you've got some really great things happening. Outpourns. So we had, what was her name? We had her in from the Alpine.
2: Becky
1: Detweiler.
2: Yes.
1: We had Becky in to talk to us about Outpourns earlier this year, and we learned so much. But
2: oh,
1: you're
2: yeah.
1: going to have them at
2: Absolutely.
1: The festival on Friday.
2: Exactly. And you know what's really cool is okay, we have North Coast Pros playing at the Main Street stage, and then we have the Cleveland Outpouring Society after them. But you know what the greatest part is? The Garraway Marching Band that is in the Kitty Parade, they have kids who have learned the outpouring and they are going to play for us at 1:45 on Friday.
1: Kids.
3: Very cool.
2: This
1: oh,
2: is
1: I
2: a tradition that has been going on. They'll borrow some of the outpourns from the museum, and they were actually given two outpourns. So we have four students
1: That's
2: from
1: really
2: Garraway.
1: Cool.
0: It is.
2: Who are going to be playing outpourns for
1: Very
2: us.
1: Very cool. How,
2: How
1: fun.
2: Do you get much more community than that?
1: Right.
2: You know, and then, you know what? Back by popular demand, Deb, you can talk about this. We have polka dancing lessons.
0: Polka dancing lessons on Friday and Saturday. And you can sign up for it, or you can just walk in, and you'll learn to polka.
1: That is so funny. Who's teaching the polka? I need to know.
2: It's a group from Akron. It's like the Akron German Society, I believe.
1: Yeah.
2: And they are coming in there. And Joey Tomczyk, who's a great entertainer, is going to be playing for this.
1: Oh, my gosh, how
2: so,
1: fun.
2: How much fun.
1: Okay,
2: you know,
1: Deb, are you going to be polking?
0: Yes, I am. Absolutely.
1: Have you done it before?
0: No. I don't know how.
1: You're going to learn, though, right,
2: There's
1: girl?
2: Going to be video of this,
1: I know
2: just
1: we need
2: so
1: video.
2: You're aware.
0: Oh, okay.
1: So on Friday night, you have entertainment. You've got the Moonlighters and Aaron Dussing.
2: Yes, and he's a polka guy.
1: Very
2: so
1: good.
2: Back on the pavilion, you'll see mostly polka. That is going to be broken up with some traditional music on Saturday because, you know, polka bands, there aren't that many.
1: Not anymore.
2: And, you know, it's so sad. The Swiss Festival, because of when we take place, a lot of them are already promised out for Oktoberfests.
1: Oh, yeah, duh.
2: And, you know, the Swiss Festival is not the same every year because mm-hmm. we are the fourth full weekend after Labor Day. So that means some years we're the last weekend of September, and some years like this year, we're the first October. Weekend of October.
1: It happens. And then you said the Steinstossen will start on Friday.
2: Friday night at 7:30. It is so much fun to watch.
1: Oh, I'm sure.
2: You know, and we break it up because you have five throws that you can do throughout the weekend. So it's not all at once.
1: Good.
2: Because think about that. That's like, a if lot. You're pumping your iron, like, man, you know, you're only doing so many reps.
1: Right.
2: And, you know, some people have trouble just getting that rock up.
1: That would be us.
2: Mm-hmm. You know, well, we've got the fake rock.
1: Oh, yeah, we'll do the fake rock. Okay. Yeah, that's right. We'll do
3: I would need a nap after the fake rock.
1: Oh, my gosh.
2: But and then, it's so much fun.
1: I've seen videos of it, and mm-hmm. you and I have talked about it yes. before. It is hilarious just to watch these people pull these rocks up. It cracks me up. And then on Saturday, you've got the Cheese Chase starting at 8 a.m.
2: Mm-hmm.
1: Registration at 7.
2: Yes.
1: And then some things that are kind of going on all day. You've got a wine and cheese tasting tent.
2: Yes. And that is new in terms of location this year.
1: Okay.
2: It used to be held inside the fire station, but we kind of needed a little more room, which is a good thing.
1: Yeah. That's
2: a good
1: problem. People must love it.
2: So we are over in the Lawn Memorial parking lot. So it's under a tent. But Deb and I have, we have a little assistant, but he's not so little, right, Deb?
0: That's right.
2: His name is Dwayne.
1: Who's Dwayne?
0: Dwayne. How tall is he? 20 feet?
2: Dwayne is a 20-foot tall inflatable man.
1: Oh! I was like, wait, what?
2: And so we have signs all over the grounds with a picture of Dwayne
1: that says,
2: follow me to wine and cheese.
1: Oh, how
2: so
1: fun!
2: So no one's going to get lost. No one's going to be like, where is it? Where
1: right.
2: to go.
1: Right.
2: We have it.
1: Very good. That's so we funny. Do. Also on Saturday, you have one of my favorite events, the yodeling contest. A very close friend of mine is in this yodeling contest every year, and mm-hmm. she either places first or second.
2: With her pickle.
1: Janet?
2: Yep. You didn't even have to say her name.
1: I know. I'm going to tell you right now, I have known Janet since I was a kid, and she has been doing that. Yodeling since we were kids. That's how she used to wake us up at birthday parties or at sleepovers.
0: Wow.
1: So funny.
2: Yeah.
1: But she's good at it. She's amazing.
2: Several years she's brought her yodeling pickle with her.
1: Mm-hmm. Oh my God, I'm dead. Okay. I love her so much. She's
2: and you know, the thing is, like, people, it's participant judged in terms of how I have the sound meter and we look at how far does it go when mm-hmm. people are cheering for
3: you.
2: Well,
3: it's based on volume?
2: Yes, based on volume.
3: Okay.
2: Yep.
1: You got it.
2: I got a sound meter, mm-hmm. and if you peg out to red, how many seconds is it? And there's some precision to this.
3: They're official on the yodeling contest. I know, yodeling.
2: Yeah. You know, but then we can eat cheese, Deb.
0: Cheese eating contest. First person that finishes a half a pound of cheese is the winner of the cheese eating contest.
1: I don't think I go to a bathroom for a week.
2: I wish that we served prune juice with it, but it's just a bottle of water.
1: But it sounds amazing.
2: It is.
3: You could have some wine. That's kind of down the same road.
2: You know, the nitrates might help category. Move things along a little.
3: Yeah.
0: Sally from Pearl Valley provides the cheese for us.
1: Oh, that's so nice.
0: Yeah.
1: Very good.
2: And we have fun with this.
1: Oh my gosh, that would be so fun.
2: We do limit it out, you know, like 12, I think is pretty much our max.
1: How fast does somebody eat a half a pound of cheese?
2: So, you know, our record is like a little over a minute.
1: A minute?
3: Wow. Yeah.
1: To eat a half
2: this
1: a pound.
2: Kid,
1: is it a block?
2: 19, yeah.
1: Is it in
2: it's
1: block
2: a
1: form?
2: Solid block, it's a block, yes. Mm-hmm.
1: For the love of all things cheese.
2: Yes.
3: Oh, cheese God. And crackers.
2: Yeah, his name is Mason King, and he 1 year set the record, and he came back the next year and broke it.
0: He's from Florida.
2: Yeah.
1: He comes up here just to participate in the cheese eating contest?
2: His family's
1: from Oh, okay,
2: here.
1: Got it.
2: So
1: fantastic.
2: He would come and hang out with Grandma and Grandpa and took part in the
1: contest. My gosh, that's amazing. Wow, good for him. Also want to mention, we'll run through here because we're running out of time. We have a lot of things happening on Saturday. You mentioned the cheese eating contest. We've got the Antique Car Parade happening on Main Street at 1:45. You've got the Grand Parade, which is something that everyone looks forward to. That
2: Absolutely.
1: Starts at 2 o'clock. And then you've got great entertainment throughout the evening. You've got Teddy Snyder. You've got the Steinsassen competition happening again at 4:30. Wheels Up is at the Pavilion.
2: Mm-hmm.
1: Homeroom Hangover, their local
2: Absolutely.
1: Band. People love them. And then you'll have the Steinsassen finals at 7:30 on Saturday night. You guys, this is an event that everyone looks forward to every single year. Mm-hmm. And people from all, like you mentioned, across the country are coming in to participate and be involved. And thank you, ladies, for coming in. If somebody has questions or if they want to look at the map of like where to park and stuff, what's the best way to get that kind of information?
2: Obviously, our website, OhioSwissFestival.com. You can also find us on Facebook. We have graphics you can save to your phone that tells you parking, where to park, what kind of surface it is, because maybe Beautiful. Someone doesn't want to park on a grass lot. You can look at the ones that are asphalt. We have it all there. It's $5 to park. You name it, we've got it. The big thing is come early, stay late. We want this to be your place because we want to welcome you home to Sugar Creek.
1: I love that you guys are doing like what kind of a surface it is. That's so smart. Good for you, Bev. Love that. Deb, congratulations on being the new president.
0: Thank you.
1: You got some big shoes to fill, but I know you're going to do great.
0: Thank you. I was looking
1: at your board members, and you've got a lot of great people on that board. So I think you're going to be
0: a great board.
1: Yes, it's going to be.
0: My directors are doing an amazing job, and yeah, it's going to be good.
1: Yes. Bev Keller, thank you so much.
0: Always
1: a pleasure seeing you guys. Good luck this weekend at the Ohio Swiss Festival happening October 1st through the 3rd.
3: Thanks, ladies.
2: Thank you.

0: AP News, I'm Marcela Sanchez. The UK's counter-terror police released 5 suspects on bail during an investigation into a suspected bomb plot targeting a US-operated Air Force base in England. The 5 young British men were arrested Sunday on explosives and terrorism charges near the RAF Fairford base. Counter-terror detectives say they're investigating multiple lines of inquiry, including whether the suspects had a link to Iran. Iran has denied being involved. President Trump said Iran might be, but would rather not elaborate.
1: I'd rather not. I mean, I know the answer. I can be very specific, but I'd rather not say it. But I would not have released them.
0: The White House has spent days defending 3 taxpayer-funded pro-Trump advertisements, calling them public service announcements like those used in past administrations. The ads are nearing at least $1.5 million in public spending and have attracted mounting criticism, including from members of Trump's own party. 3 news organizations banished from the White House have asked a court to intervene. AP correspondent Mike Kempin reports.
2: Lawyers for CNN, MS Now, and Politico, the news organizations that President Trump abruptly banned from White House grounds earlier this month, have asked a federal court to block the ban until the case is resolved. In a filing late Monday, the lawyers say the administration has, quote, persisted in unpredictably and inconsistently implementing its ban despite a judge's restraining order. A 2-week temporary restraining order issued last week restored the outlet's White House access, but it expires October 8th. Attorney General Todd Blanche has said White House access for news organizations is a privilege, not a right. I'm Mike Hempen.
0: This is AP News. Pope Leo XIV says concerns about artificial intelligence should be taken seriously. The AP's Ed Donahue has more.
3: Several AI leaders have called for a slowdown in development to give safety measures time to catch up to the fast-moving technology. President Trump has said any talk of AI going rogue is a hoax.
4: If someone were to ask me, am I in panic mode? No, I'm not. I sleep at night. I do think that the concerns raised by many of the experts, specialists in AI, should be taken seriously. I don't think that that is fake news, as some have said.
3: On a plane returning to the Vatican from France, Pope Leo said people need to sit down and talk about AI.
4: To find ways to make sure that AI does not get to a point where it could destroy humanity or remove humanity from the conversation. I am relatively optimistic that that can happen.
3: I'm Ed Donahue.
0: I'm Marcela Sanchez, AP News.
5: It is 4 minutes after 9 o'clock. It's 57 degrees under partly sunny skies here in the valley. Good morning. 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Tom Reed here with my partner, Michelle Spring. Good morning.
6: Good morning.
5: And Jamie Hembaugh with our news this hour. Good morning, Jamie.
7: Yeah, Tom, thanks, and good morning. Yeah, so coming up here, we'll be hearing about how a new license plate option in Ohio is supporting veterans and first responders. Plus, area Democrats will be hosting an early voting kickoff event. It's happening tonight where you can hear or meet with candidates and also get more information about registering and the early voting process. So we have those stories and others. Tom, let's go to you then. And what about that forecast?
5: Well, Jamie, we now have partly cloudy or partly sunny skies. We are going to see the sun for the balance of the day with a high in the mid-70s. Warmer tomorrow and even warmer on Thursday. I'll have all of the details in the weather forecast. And then I'll preview what's coming up here on WJER, the sports voice of the Valley, for later this week. 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
7: WJER News Time is 9:06. We have 60 degrees right now. Well, a new Ohio specialty license plate aimed at raising awareness for mental health and suicide prevention among military veterans, active duty service members, and first responders is now available statewide. The Save 22 plate launched this month in connection with Suicide Prevention Month. Save 22 is a Carrollton-based nonprofit founded in 2015 that offers peer support, therapeutic activities, and community awareness events. Secretary and board member Josh Link says the new plates will be a major boost to the group's fundraising efforts. He says the goal is to spark conversations, reduce stigma, and also remind people that help is available.
6: So the logo itself, we have our branding on it, but it basically, if you look at the logo, it says struggling, let's talk. So our biggest factor on helping people is just getting them to open up and to be able to talk to somebody.
7: Now, Link says the plate idea began in 2024 with an email to then-State Representative Brett Hillier. After more than 2 years of work by advocates, community partners, and lawmakers, including State Rep. Jody Salvo, the plate is now on the road. Tuscarawas County Democrats are hosting a gathering today to introduce party candidates and also lay out key dates and voting options ahead of the November election. The early voting kickoff runs from 4:30 to 6:30 p.m. at Pilot Brew House in New Philadelphia. Volunteer Karen Izzy Gallagher says residents are invited for a casual social hour and meet and greet with local and state candidates or their representatives with no speeches, just one-on-one conversation. She says that party members will also talk with attendees about taking part in this year's election.
9: That is one thing that we will be pushing, is looking up your registration to make sure that you are registered to vote, to make sure that your address is correct on the voting records. If something is incorrect, to get it corrected before the 5th of October.
7: Now, the voter registration deadline is October 5th, and the Board of Elections will be open until 9 p.m. that night. Early voting then begins the following day. And new developments in the investigation into what caused the explosion last year at the Rainbow Terrace Apartments in Cleveland. Tyler Madden with ONN affiliate WKYC-TV says the cause is undetermined and they don't know exactly what happened.
10: Investigators were able to conclude that natural gas likely quickly accumulated on the lower levels of the building at 7051 and 7055 Garden Valley Avenue. That gas then came into contact with an unknown heat source. Investigators say that could have been something as simple as a light switch being flipped on or an appliance turning on or off.
7: Yeah, thanks, Tyler. And that's a look at news for this hour. Coming up, we have that forecast for WJER News. I'm Jamie Hambaugh.
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5: We are going to see the sun this afternoon. Today's high of 75 degrees. Overnight, mostly clear. A low dropping to 54. A nice day tomorrow, partly sunny, 77. Mostly sunny on Thursday, 81 for our high. And then on Friday, mostly cloudy skies. Some afternoon showers coming in to end up our week with a high of 77. Right now in the valley, we have sunny skies and 58 degrees. Our weather forecast at 9 o'clock brought to you by Buckeye Career Center in New Philadelphia. Well, the Guardians are off until the playoff game on Saturday. So we have our next event here on WJER is NFL football. That is going to be on Thursday night. The Browns play an early game this week. They take on the Steelers at home. We'll have that game on Thursday here on WJER beginning at 6:30 with that warm-up show and then an 8:15 kickoff. And, of course, Friday is Domino's Football Friday. We have New Philadelphia and Dover, both of those games here on WJER and online. And then the Buckeyes on Saturday, they take on Iowa. That game starting at 1 o'clock on Saturday. So we have lots here coming up for you this week on the Sports Voice of the Valley. Well, good morning, everybody. This is the WJER Morning Show. Michelle and Tom here. Good morning.
12: Morning.
5: Were you out playing Oregon Trail?
12: I wish. That game was the bomb.
5: Nothing says fun like some dysentery.
12: You wish.
5: Yes. Coming up here in a little bit, speaking of fun, the Canal Town Book Festival is coming up.
12: Yes.
5: And we've got some friends.
12: I just saw them walking in.
5: Okay.
12: We've got Cheryl Rieger coming in. She is fantastic. I mean, she just does so many great things for our local community. She's involved in so many ways. We're going to talk to her. And then she has an author with her about a new book that was released. It also received some awards. So we're going to talk about that as well. Looking forward to that conversation in just a couple minutes.
5: They're coming up here in just a few minutes here on the morning show. And we're talking about, football coming up this Friday. 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
5: Well, you heard it here this morning here on the WJER Morning Show. 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

0: There's Sugar Ray here on the 90s at 9 on the WJER Morning Show. Well, coming up on Saturday, always a great event, the Canal Town Book Festival, sponsored by the Dover Public Library. That's over in the Dover High School gym in Dover. And joining us here in the studio, we are pleased to have Cheryl Rieger and Patricia Grace King, an author. We always love having authors here.
1: Oh my gosh, it's so much fun. And Cheryl is usually the one that brings them to us. So thanks, Cheryl.
2: You're welcome.
1: First, I want to talk to you, Patricia. Your book won an award, and I want to talk about the book and how you got the award and all of that, how that all that came to fruition. It's called Those Who Vanish. Started reading it a couple days ago, well, less than 24 hours ago. Thank you, Jim Gill. Love you. But it is very good. It's captivating, and it talks a lot about the Guatemalan community. Mm-hmm. And so tell us how it got started and how you got this award.
3: Right. Okay. So Those Who Vanish is a collection of short stories. They're all set during or immediately after the internal armed conflict in Guatemala, and they deal with the sort of the interface between the Guatemalan community and then North Americans who are often coming to Guatemala in various guises. And then later stories are about Guatemalans who come in exile to the U.S. So there's always sort of this sort of zone of contact between the U.S. and Guatemalan culture in all the stories. I got interested in it because I went to Guatemala right out of college and fell in love with it and went back two other times, lived there for a total of about 3 years and worked in various places and started writing after.
1: Yeah.
3: Wrote the stories after I came home. Worked on them for about 20 years. finally finished them.
0: So it's a labor of love.
3: It is a labor of love. That's a nice way to put it. Short stories don't typically make big bucks in the publishing world. So I sent it to this contest, the Drew Hines Prize, which is, I think I can say, it's the biggest prize for a short story collection in the world. But short stories are still kind of small peanuts. So thank you. So I sent it to various contests, but it happened to win this one last year. And it's just been kind of a whirlwind ever since.
1: Ah, that's going to be amazing.
3: It's like cool. Your
1: labor of love has paid off.
3: Yes. Mm-hmm. That's a nice way to put that too. Yes.
1: So I was talking to you a little bit before we got started. So you went to Guatemala for a couple of years, and I'm sure that you have been made aware, because she's not from New Philly, she's not from Ohio, but you've been made aware that we have a lot of Guatemalan culture here in our area, which
3: definitely
1: is fantastic.
3: It is lovely.
1: And you went there because you were intrigued by what was happening down there. Can you kind of talk about your experience?
3: Mm-hmm. Yeah, so I think my first attraction to Guatemala probably was because it was the 80s, and going to a Mennonite college as I did, and coming from a Mennonite family as I did, I was already pretty internationally aware. I had a lot of relatives who had already gone and worked and lived overseas, particularly some aunts and uncles who went to live in Vietnam during the Vietnam War as peace workers, like doing the opposite of what most U.S. citizens were doing there. And they just made a huge impact on me. So by the time I was in college and the internal armed conflicts in Central America were really heating up, I was another place where the U.S. was covertly supporting a lot of warfare. And I was intrigued and probably kind of angry, and saw a lot of my fellow students at the college coming back from like short-term cross-cultural experiences in Guatemala or anywhere in Central America, and they were just had so many stories to tell, and I just wanted to go. So I went straight out of college. I stayed just for a couple months the first time. Did I answer your question?
1: Yes.
3: Yeah, okay.
1: So you go there and you stay there for a couple months.
3: Yeah.
1: Did you say your husband was also there as
3: I didn't get married till much later.
1: Oh, okay.
3: good for you, girl.
1: That's
3: right. Thank you. Getting married in your 30s. There's a little plug. I went. I went back a couple years later, like in the early 90s, with Witness for Peace.
1: Oh, okay.
3: They were an organization that did accompaniment work, which was very specifically to go and live in places that were threatened by the armed conflict, because apparently having like obviously white American citizens there, like we just stood out, and that was kind of a weird protective device.
1: Mm-hmm.
3: And then we would also bring people from the U.S. down on short-term delegations and do educational work and say, go home and talk to your local government representatives, you know, tell them what we're doing with our money here, supporting the military government, which is killing people.
1: Yeah.
3: So we did that, and then I went back in my 30s with my husband, who was my newlywed husband, to run a language school.
1: Wow. Run a language school?
3: Yes.
1: Girl. Isn't that awesome? Oh my gosh. That's amazing. Oh. So since I have been reading your short stories here a little bit, some of the things that you're saying, I can see little tidbits in.
3: That come in.
1: Yeah, because you know you're working for that organization, and in the book, one of the characters is working as well for an organization similar. So talk about your experience. Really, kind of helped you with this book.
3: Oh, definitely. Yeah, I mean, I think I came back from Guatemala the third time, and I was just sort of haunted by it and wanted to keep thinking about it. And I was also just figuring out that I was a creative writer.
1: Mm-hmm.
3: Like, I'd been an academic all my life until then, all my adult life. And I just wanted to write about Guatemala. So I just started writing stories that were set in Guatemala without really thinking what I was doing. But I think that first story, the one you're talking about with the peace worker in Guatemala City who sees the dead body after she's hosted a gorilla overnight in her house, Gedia overnight in her house. That is a mix of all kinds of different little pieces of things that happened, and then a lot of it is just pure fiction that I made up.
1: Right.
3: Yeah. But I mean, am I answering your question?
1: I think it really does play a little bit of a role in there.
3: Yeah, definitely. My experiences play a role, but I made up the stories.
1: Okay, is the dog situation serious?
3: Well, I mean,
1: what
3: I remember is a lot of North Americans when they would first arrive, U.S. Americans when they would first arrive, would be very upset by the dogs.
1: I would be Naomi in this book. I would be running.
3: I mean, it's a first impression a lot of people have that not all dogs, but most dogs that you see are not very. They're not very honored.
1: Right. Yes. That's a very nice way to put it. Yeah.
3: I mean, they're not a high priority in a place where so many people are like really destitute.
1: Has anyone that of the Guatemalan culture, have they read this and said anything to you? What's their feedback?
3: Well, not much yet. So I'm curious if anybody shows up at the event that's Guatemalan, I'd love to hear. I do have Guatemalan friends from my experiences teaching at the language school who've read the book in short when it was being written, like they wrote some of the stories for me. I would say, can you check this for me? Do the facts look right? Am I missing anything? I had a really good friend who was a teacher in the language school, who's very bilingual, obviously, because he read it in English, and gave me feedback. But I don't know, like, a general Guatemalan response. I'm curious.
1: I would be curious, too. We got to get that. Cheryl, let's start, like, a little book club.
2: Yeah.
1: I just want to be I just want to be on the fly on the wall and hear what's going on.
3: I'd be very interested. Right. I hope I've gotten it right. But if I haven't, it's my fault.
1: That's so cool, though. Yeah. I love this. Well, hey, we're going to do news real quick. We're going to come back, and then we're going to talk about the Canal Town Book Festival with Cheryl.
2: Okay.
1: Patricia, don't go anywhere because we're still going to talk to you too. Okay, girl?
3: Okay.
0: Patricia Grace King and Cheryl Rieger here. The Canal Town Book Festival happening on Saturday. We'll be back here right after news.
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0: 9:32, we have 60 degrees here in the Tuscarawas Valley. It's time now for news headlines. Jamie, what's happening today?
6: Yeah, Tom, thanks. Good morning. So a new Ohio specialty license plate supporting mental health and suicide prevention for military veterans, active duty service members, and first responders is now available statewide. The Save 22 plate launched this month in recognition of Suicide Prevention Month. Founded in Carrollton in 2015, Save 22 provides peer support, therapeutic activities, and community awareness events. Secretary and board member Josh Link said that $22 from each plate registration will go back to the nonprofit to support its programs. Well, Tuscarawas County Democrats are hosting an event later today to introduce party candidates and also highlight key voting dates ahead of the November election. The early voting kickoff event runs from 4:30 to 6:30 p.m. It's going to be at Pilot Brew House in New Philadelphia. Volunteer Karen Izzy Gallagher says residents are invited for a casual social hour and meet and greet with local and state candidates or their representatives with no speeches, just one-on-one conversation. And Gallagher says that party members will also talk with attendees about participating in this year's election. The Dover Community Parks Foundation will host Parktoberfest from 4 to 7 p.m. Saturday at Hoodletown Brewing, with proceeds benefiting the city parks in Dover. Tickets are $30 and include bratwurst sandwich, sauerkraut, potato salad, and a beer or other beverage, plus high-energy Oktoberfest music from an area polka band. Advance tickets are available from Foundation board members or at the Dover Parks and Rec office. A limited number will be sold at the door. All right, we have the weather. It's on the way. For WJER News, I'm Jamie Hambaugh.
0: Thank you, Jamie. We are going to see the sun this afternoon. Today's high in the mid-70s. Mostly clear overnight with a low of 54. On Wednesday, partly sunny, a high of 77. Thursday, mostly sunny, 81. And then on Friday, we're going to see mostly cloudy skies, some afternoon showers, and a high of 77. In the valley right now, we have mostly sunny skies and 60 degrees.
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0: Ace of Base on the 90s at 9 here on the WJER Morning Show. It's 9:38 and the Canal Town Book Festival coming up on Saturday. Back here with some very fascinating folks. We have, of course, Cheryl Rieger from the Dover Public Library.
1: Hello.
0: And author Patricia Grace King.
2: Hi.
0: Welcome into the studio.
3: So, Patricia, we were, I was literally like just picking your brain, and I just find your story completely fascinating. Mm. I find the book that you wrote fascinating, and I love when we can highlight people in our community that don't necessarily always have a voice, and I think that highlighting the Guatemalan community here in Tuscarawas County is so needed.
1: Yeah.
3: I think the more education that we have to understand where they're coming from and why they're here
1: mm-hmm.
3: will
1: mm-hmm.
3: just mm-hmm. be beneficial on both ends.
1: I hope so.
3: You know
1: yeah.
3: what I mean?
1: Yeah, I do.
3: And you're so talk about, for those that weren't listening the last half hour, about your book, and then you're going to be speaking at the Dover Public Library about it, correct?
1: I am. Yeah, I'm going to do an hour-long presentation on it.
3: Yeah. So fun.
1: Tomorrow night.
3: Is it a free event at the Public
4: it's
3: Library?
4: It's a free event, as
3: okay.
4: all the events
1: yeah,
4: are at the
1: but
4: library.
1: The book will be yes. for sale there, we should say.
3: Yes.
1: So if you want to come pick up your own copy, I'll sign it for you and...
3: Very good.
1: Yeah.
3: It's a book of short stories.
1: It's a book of short stories. Yep. It's a collection of stories that all came out of it's fiction, but it came out of my experience living in Guatemala during the last decade of this internal armed conflict and then its immediate aftermath.
3: It's mm-hmm. fascinating. Mm-hmm. It really is. And I'm grateful that Cheryl, the Dover Public Library, was able to bring her here. Mm. I think that's just going to be a great conversation happening at the Dover Public Library. What time is that tomorrow?
4: 6:30.
3: It's an hour long.
4: Yes.
3: We'll be able to ask some questions
1: yes, definitely.
3: And talk
1: definitely.
3: To you and get to know all the good details. Yeah. She lives in England. I said, what is your skincare routine? She said, I live in England. I said, well, no kidding.
1: You live in England where there's no sun.
3: I know. Girl, you look good. Cheryl, Canal Town Book Festival, this festival brings in dozens of authors. Talk to us about what it is, where it is, and how we can attend.
4: So the first book festival was in 2019, and we had 20 authors, and we just spread them out at tables in the library. But this year, we have 70 authors.
3: Wow. Holy cow!
4: Yes, and the Dover High School has allowed us to use their old gym.
3: Mm-hmm.
4: And so we're going to be over there at tables. The authors are going to be there available to talk to the people. People who have just started writing, people who are veterans at writing. It's a great place for readers and writers to communicate with each other and connect and buy some books, buy some gifts for themselves and for others.
3: Yeah.
4: Christmas is coming, you know.
3: Mm-hmm.
4: And there will be activities for the children.
3: Very
4: and it'll
3: fun.
4: Be a really – and there will also be some, like, panel discussions. I think one of the highlights is that Little John Rinaldi is going to be there.
0: I saw that.
3: Not the rapper, Little John.
4: No. Yeah. Little John Rinaldi from Big Chuck and Little John.
3: Yeah.
4: Right? He's going to be there at 10:30 talking about his book called Laughing My Way Through Life and about his career in comedy and how he got started and how he remained in Cleveland, such a great figure in Cleveland.
3: Yes.
4: You know? And then there will be two other panels. One is about More Than Words, how to include respect and empathy in a diverse set of characters in your books, building community with bias.

0: till 3 o'clock in the afternoon. There will be food trucks, activities for the kids. It'll be a great time.
1: Cheryl, have you written a book yet?
0: No, but...
1: Are you?
0: I've written articles, okay. You know, like for essays.
1: Yeah, yeah, yeah.
0: And I'm starting Storyworth right now.
1: Okay.
0: So
1: I think that you would have a good...
0: Oh, I have a lot of stories.
1: Oh, yeah. Okay. Whenever I can buy it, you let me know.
0: Okay. Thank you.
1: Cheryl has seen some things. I want to be the first one to buy that book.
0: Yeah.
1: You've traveled around the world, and you are very connected to our...
0: Yes,
1: Hispanic community here, so that would be fun.
0: Yeah. I started my adventures at Ohio State University, and once I got on an airplane and started seeing what the world was like, I never stopped. I was married and lived in Mexico City for 11 years, and then when I came back and started teaching Spanish at Dover High School, I had wonderful trips with my students.
1: Oh, I'm sure.
0: So I've been to a lot of countries with them, and... you know, it's just been, my life has been really rich. Plus, I must say that when the Guatemalans came to town and the Mexicans came to town here, I was thrilled.
1: Yes.
0: Because, you know, I was making my own tortillas. I was making my own, traditional bread. Yeah, it's very hard. I make Frisbees instead of tortillas. So I just buy them somewhere else now. But I used to make my own traditional breads for the holidays.
1: Yeah.
0: And now I don't have to because someone in town makes them for me. And they're just wonderful, loving people, caring people.
1: Yes. Oh, I love that you're such a good advocate for them. They're very lucky to have you. Very much so.
0: I'm very lucky to have them in my life, too.
1: Oh, very good. Yeah. Well, Patricia, tomorrow at the Dover Public Library, we'll be listening to you speak at 6:30.
2: Cool.
1: Free event. Can't wait to hear it. And then this weekend, don't forget the Canal Town Book Festival.
0: Yeah.
1: So many great things. Reading is so essential to who we are. And as humans, reading at a young age is something that we should instill in all of our kids because it will take you so many places.
0: We have authors, children's authors, teen authors, authors who write for adults. We have all the genres represented there.
1: Yeah.
0: So it's just going to be... You know, you don't have to talk to every author, but you know, if you're a fan of one of the authors, you just go and spend some time at their table talking to them. Like you say, picking their brain, just talking about where they get their ideas. I must say, too, that Linda Castillo is going to be there. She's a regular at our library. We love her, and she loves us, and she's going to be there. And also, Robin Yoakum is going to be there. He's a writer who... does mystery stories, crime stories from the Ohio Valley area. He's an excellent author and a wonderful person to talk to. So
1: fantastic. Okay, aside from all the authors that are going to be there on Saturday, what's your favorite book?
0: Oh, my goodness.
1: I know, that's so hard,
0: you
1: isn't it?
0: You caught me off guard.
1: I did. Patricia, do you have a favorite book
2: that you always go to?
1: I
2: have a lot of favorite books.
0: But,
1: can you give me two? Two favorites.
2: One that I read often is Beloved by Toni Morrison.
1: Oh.
2: Yeah. I mean, that's just such a powerful work of testimony, really. And also just beautifully written and really fun storytelling on top of it, even though it's kind of heavy stuff. A lighter book that I really read a lot too is called Writers and Lovers by Lily King. It's incredible. It's really just sort of about the struggle to be a writer after you get out of school and you're in the real world.
1: What's it called?
2: And Lovers and Writers. Or is it Writers and Lovers? I should know this. Either way, it's got
1: It'll
2: the word Writers and Lovers in the title. And it's fabulous too. It's a lighter read.
1: Okay.
2: But it's another one I really like.
1: Very good. What about you, Cheryl?
0: I have to say that one of the most impactful books I've read is The Radium Girls.
1: Oh, what's that?
0: You know, about the girls who painted watch dials with radium and they would lick the paint, the tiny little paint brushes, because they needed the dials so that the pilots could see during the war. They needed the pilots to be able to see so that they were luminous.
1: Yeah.
0: But the girls would dip their paintbrush in their mouth to get the tip, and then they dip it into the
1: radium.
0: The radium, and then they had awful diseases from that. It was just a I'm sorry, that's kind of morbid.
1: It's depressing, but it's also probably a true story.
0: It's a historical fiction, and that's really what I like to read.
1: Have you read the

0: women? You don't really hear about.
1: I have. No, yes, right. I have read The Women. Yeah.
2: The Women is so good.
1: Yes.
2: Nightingale?
1: So good. Right. No, I haven't read that one yet.
2: What?
1: Well, because I have a list and meant so many books to read.
2: The Nightingale top 10. You're going
1: to
2: love
1: really?
2: It.
1: Oh, yeah. Well, I need it's to really do good. That then. Yeah.
2: Okay, that's all. Thank you, ladies, so much. Thank you so much for coming in and making it in today. So nice to meet you. Fascinating story. Good luck on your book tour. I mean, very, very cool. And thanks for making the stop here in Tus Cross County.
3: My pleasure.
2: It's such a small little county here in our great nation,
3: but it is lively and vivid.
1: It is.
2: Thank you. Very good.
1: I tell people who are bored, they're just not out there seeing what's offered in our county.
2: That's
0: well said.
1: All things, lots of things to do.
2: Amen, sister.
0: The Canal Town Book Festival coming up on Saturday from 10 to 3 at the Dover High School gym. For more information, you can check out the website, canaltownbookfest.org. Cheryl, thank you so much for
1: coming
0: in. Her book is called Those Who Vanish, author Patricia Grace King. You can see her tomorrow evening at the Dover Public Library. Mm-hmm, yeah. Patricia, thank you for being here. Ladies, have a wonderful day.
1: Thanks
3: so much. You too.
1: Thank you.
0: That's going to do it for us here on The Morning Show. I'm going to go home and play some Oregon Trail.
2: Good for you.
0: Yeah, and we'll see you tomorrow.
2: Have a great day.
0: Have a wonderful day, everybody. Time now for a lottery update on WJER, brought to you by your friends at D's on Fillmore Avenue, across the street from the YMCA. The pick three numbers in the Ohio Lottery last night, 113. The pick four numbers, 1991. And the Powerball, 17, 21, 29, 42, 49, and number 7. 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
2: AP News, I'm Marcela Sanchez. Former Justice Department Special Counsel Jack Smith is set to testify before lawmakers today. He said he will not be silenced by continued threats of prosecution from the Trump administration. Smith had also brought two federal indictments against President Trump and is expected to tell the Senate Judiciary Committee that he stands behind those criminal cases, saying he and his team acted without regard to politics. The UK's counter-terror police released five suspects on bail during an investigation into a suspected bomb plot targeting a US-operated airbase in England, raising concerns from Trump and Secretary of State Marco Rubio. The five British men were arrested near RAF Fairford on Sunday. Counter-terror detectives say they were investigating multiple lines of inquiry, including whether the suspects had a link to Iran. Iran has denied being involved. Mediators are working to broker a U.S.-Iran deal, but major hurdles remain. AP correspondent Charles de Ledesma reports.
3: Two regional officials speaking to the AP confirm that mediators are working with both Iran and the U.S. on a proposal that would include reopening the Strait of Hormuz and lifting the U.S. blockade and then removing sanctions on Iran. According to the draft text being discussed, the Strait would reopen in accordance with a separate deal that Iran has been discussing with Oman on the other side of the strait, and it would include no tolls, something Tehran has pursued. That deal seeks to temporarily manage shipping traffic on what was seen as an international waterway before the war. One source says the UK is seeking Iranian concessions on nuclear issues that would include allowing inspectors to enter the country. I'm Charles de Ledesma.
2: US futures ticked higher as oil prices retreated modestly. More stories at apnews.com. This is AP News.
4: AP Sports, I'm Mike Hempen. Case Keenum passed for two touchdowns in his first start in almost 3 years as the Bears beat the Eagles 27-7.
5: To do it on Monday Night Football after you thought you weren't ever going to play again multiple times, golly. This is special.
4: Keenum was subbing for the injured Caleb Williams. The New York Giants have acquired quarterback J.J. McCarthy from the Minnesota Vikings for a 2027 fifth-round pick. The Senate passed a sweeping bipartisan bill to regulate college sports. It's an attempt to control skyrocketing athletic payments and near unrestricted transfers between schools. The baseball playoffs begin later today with four wildcard series beginning. It could be MLB's last postseason for a while, with a lockout looming. The NHL season begins tonight with the champion Hurricanes raising their Stanley Cup banner. I'm Mike Hempen, AP Sports.
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1: This is Jamie Hambaugh for WJER News. Yorkville's Wardell Street upgrade, once planned as a single project, will now be split into two phases, as a local business owner says ongoing delays are hurting his bottom line. The current administration secured grant funding for a full-depth asphalt replacement and curb widening, but Mayor Jim Zuckel says the project stalled after the law director requested contract changes, and the auditor warned the city didn't have enough upfront cash before reimbursement. Color Wrap president and owner Bill Nowak raised the issue with council. Nowak says that the deteriorating pavement from the Wardell railroad tracks to his business has cost him revenue and clients. He says they even tested painted and laminated windows and doors after loading them into a semi-trailer.
2: We went down to the end of the street. We went all the way up where the old Trenton there. There's the bowling alley. We went there. Looked in the back of the truck, and most of the units were damaged. They had paint damage. And the only section of the street we went down was Wardell.
1: Now, he says the company has spent about $700,000 in recent years on one-time use packaging to protect products during transport, and that the road conditions continue to cost Color Wrap customers and profits. Council has approved the bid. Phase one, the sanitary sewer replacement, is expected to begin this year, with paving and widening planned for next year. The Dover Community Parks Foundation's Parktoberfest is from 4 to 7 p.m. Saturday at Hoodletown Brewing. Foundation committee member Debbie Colburn says the German-themed social event raises money to beautify and expand Dover Parks. Tickets are $30.
3: We will provide a bratwurst sandwich, a sauerkraut, potato salad, a dill pickle, dessert, a beverage, whether it's an adult beverage or a fountain drink, all included in the price of the ticket.
1: Entertainment will be provided by an area polka band that specializes in high-energy Oktoberfest music. A limited number of tickets will be sold at the door on Saturday. To buy tickets in advance, you can contact a Park Foundation board member or the Dover Parks and Recreation Office. And in sports, the Astros and White Sox open their best of three wild card series today at 5 p.m. All three games, if needed, will be played in Houston, the American League West champion. Cleveland will host the winner in the best of five divisional round then beginning Saturday, with the start time still to be announced. And the Columbus Blue Jackets and Toronto Maple Leafs have swung a major seven-player deal as NHL teams lock in their opening week rosters. The move sends Kirill Marchenko and goaltender Elvis Merzlikins to Toronto. Marchenko was in the final year of his contract and had indicated that he didn't plan to re-sign with Columbus. He has now agreed to a six-year, $75 million expansion with the Maple Leafs. Don't forget, you'll be able to hear Blue Jackets hockey all season long on WJER. Here's the weather. Becoming sunny today, a high of 75. Tonight, mostly clear, a low of 54. Wednesday, partly sunny, a high of 77. Thursday, mostly sunny, a high of 81. And that's a look at news for this hour. For WJER, I'm Jamie Hambaugh.

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Morgan in the Midday, thanks for locking in to 100.9 FM and AM 1450. And if you're catching us on the app or at WJER.com, we certainly appreciate you doing that as well. All kinds of chances for you to win today on the Morgan in the Midday show. I'll give you the 411 on that coming up. This is WJER, the Voice of the Valley, with the Romantics.

0: 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The Bucks back in action coming up Saturday. More Big Ten play and a matchup of ranked teams as the Buckeyes head to Iowa to clash with the Hawkeyes. 1 o'clock with the pregame show. Kickoff time at 3:30 on the Ohio State Radio Network. 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
1: 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You know, it's a challenge to think every week to ask you different things about Jeremiah Smith, but with what he's done, how about the ability he has to get open?
2: Yeah, you know, when he first got here, you know, his size, speed alone was, you know, allowed him to get open a majority of the time. But I think he's really refined some of his route running, you know, the top of routes, transition. You know, you see him moving inside, you know, and outside now. So he's got a little more versatility. We're trying to do the best we can to move him around so it's not as easy for defenses to just narrow in on him. But in order to do that, you know, he has to be able to run routes, you know, from the inside, from the outside, and kind of, you know, expand his route tree, which he's been able to do. And then when you say open, like, his open is different than most people's open, you know, because he's got that catch radius. You know, if you just kind of throw him away from the defender, good things happen.
1: Okay, we'll have another comment in just a moment.
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1: Ryan, and ask you about Jeremiah Smith this past weekend, eight others catching passes. Is that kind of a good sign as far as distribution of the ball in the passing game?
2: Yeah, we're looking to make sure, you know, other guys get involved. I thought it was good to see some guys make some catch. I thought the coming out catch by Chris was a tough catch in there that we needed to get that thing towards the 20-yard line. And then Phil Bell on a two-minute drill was good. Brock Boyd along the sideline for a gain of 22 on an explosive play. Nate Roberts. Really, that fourth down catch, you know, during that drive was a contested catch, which we need. And then early on, Bo, you know, we kind of hit a couple check downs to Bo, and he kind of got us moving. So, yeah, we all know that Jeremiah, you know, is going to gather a ton of, you know, attention. So there's going to be opportunity for other guys, and, you know, we're going to need them to step up. And so we saw a little bit of that here on Saturday. We're going to need to see it, obviously, this week.
1: Okay, this is the Ohio State Sports Network from Learfield.
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0: Ariana Grande on WJER, the voice of the Valley, and JER reminding you that the new Philadelphia Lions Rose Days are coming up later on this week, Thursday, Friday, and Saturday, to be exact, and coming up a little bit later on today on the Morgan in the Midday Show, your chance to win a dozen roses from the new Philadelphia Lions. Again, their Rose Days coming up Thursday, Friday, and Saturday. Some more details on that, and more details as well on how you can win a dozen roses from the new Philadelphia Lions and WJER on the way.
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0: Color Me Bad on WJER, the voice of the Valley, 100.9 FM and AM 1450. Hey, the 2-1 and tied for first place Cleveland Browns. You haven't heard us use that phrase too often in recent years. The whole tied for first place, or 2-1 for that matter. Brownies back in action, but it's Thursday night this week with a huge AFC North battle with that team just to the east. I'm not saying their name. I don't like them. The black and gold. You know who I'm talking about. Coverage Thursday night, 6:30 with the Browns Radio Network extended pregame show. Kickoff time with Andrew Siciliano at 8:15 on the Sports Voice of the Tuscarawas Valley, WJER.
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7: 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Michael McDonald, Christopher Cross, Toto, Ambrosia is the tip of the cruise ship. 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
10: AP News, I'm Marcela Sanchez. The U.S.'s decision to ban nearly $1 billion worth of Canadian imports has gone into effect. This would affect alcoholic beverages, dairy products, and motorcycles. Over the summer, President Trump imposed 50% tariffs on about $20 billion worth of Canadian imports. Canada quickly responded with tariffs ranging from 15 to 50%. Trump is contradicting his own ambassador to China. said the president asked Xi Jinping if China wants to buy American weapons. AP Washington correspondent Sagar Magani reports.
1: On Fox News Sunday, David Perdue noted the president told Xi the U.S. sells weapons to nations around the world.
11: He actually asked President Xi would he like to buy some at one point.
1: In the Oval Office, the president appeared confused when a reporter asked.
12: Is that accurate? Did you make such a suggestion?
13: To China?
12: To China.
13: You mean to Taiwan?
12: No, to China. That's what he said.
13: I never heard of that one. I'm going to have to ask him.
1: But quickly pivoted.
13: They probably like to buy it because we do make better equipment than them, so maybe it's a good idea.
1: The State Department earlier tried to distance itself from Purdue's statements, saying U.S. law bans arms sales to China. Sagar Magani at the White House.
10: Lindsey Clancy will be back in court today as her defense team tries to avoid a second trial for killing her three young children. Today's hearing in Massachusetts comes several weeks after a judge declared a mistrial after jurors were unable to reach a consensus over whether the 36-year-old should be held criminally responsible. Her attorneys say she was suffering from postpartum psychosis at the time. Prosecutors argue she knew what she was doing when she strangled her children and then tried to kill herself in 2023. Major indexes edged mostly higher in morning trading on Wall Street. Treasury yields steadied and oil prices fell. More stories at apnews.com. This is AP News. AP correspondent Julie Walker reports on a possible new ransom note in Nancy Guthrie's disappearance.
14: Authorities are looking into the possibility of a new ransom note related to the disappearance of Nancy Guthrie. This comes nearly 8 months after she went missing from her home outside Tucson, Arizona. The Pima County Sheriff's Department said they and the FBI had recently been made aware of the possible ransom note, as well as social media comments about it, as investigators work to determine its credibility. The mother of Today Show host Savannah Guthrie went missing February 1st. So far, two ransom notes from February were made public, one about the kidnapping and ransom, the other about her death from what the note said was her frail condition. I'm Julie Walker.
10: Hurricane Polo made landfall today in the Mexican state of Baja California with flash flooding and winds described by forecasters as life-threatening. I'm Marcela Sanchez, AP News.
0: WJER News Time in the Valley is 11:03. 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Coming up, WJER News' Jamie Hambaugh lets you know what's happening in and around the Valley. 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
16: This is Jamie Hambaugh for WJER News. A new specialty license plate's now available statewide in Ohio, raising money and awareness for Save 22, a Carrollton-based nonprofit focused on suicide prevention and mental health among veterans, first responders, and active duty military members. Save 22 Secretary and Board Member Josh Link says the organization, founded about 11 years ago, uses outdoor and recreational activities to help veterans and first responders rebuild connections after leaving the military or retiring from service.
17: A couple of veterans got together and we're just having a conversation about how to help. And that, in turn, has turned into our slogan, you know, struggling, let's talk. It's just having somebody there to be able to talk to, that 3 a.m. friend.
16: The new Save 22 plate will provide a direct source of funding. Link says $22 from each registration will go back to the organization to support those programs. He says the plate also gives Ohioans a visible way to show support for veterans, first responders, military families, and anyone facing mental health challenges. Tuscarawas County Democrats are gathering tonight for a Meet the Candidate Social Hour in New Philadelphia. Volunteer Karen Izzy Gallagher says the early voting kickoff event runs from 4:30 to 6:30 p.m. at Pilot Brew House, where residents can talk one-on-one with candidates on this year's ballot, and she says they won't be giving speeches.
18: To talk to them about where they feel they can make the best and most impact for people here in Tuscarawas County if they are indeed elected to the office that they are running for.
16: And she says organizers will also walk voters through how to register and cast a ballot early ahead of the November election. The event is free and open to the public. No RSVP is needed. And in sports, Donovan Mitchell and his Cleveland Cavaliers teammates have spent significant time together this offseason. Since their elimination in the Eastern Conference Finals, the group's focused on bonding and training. Mitchell says it's the most time he has spent with teammates outside the season. James Harden, a midseason acquisition last year, has been key in building this camaraderie. Both players show commitment by signing new contracts during the offseason. The Cavaliers aim to improve team chemistry, which was lacking last season due to injuries and trades. The players spoke Monday at Media Day, the unofficial start of training camp. The Cavs arrive in southern Spain today and will stay through October 5th for camp and a scrimmage. And Ohio State's Jeremiah Smith is the AP National Player of the Week. He set career highs with 12 receptions, 217 yards, and 4 touchdowns in that 42-19 victory over Illinois. He became the first Buckeye to go past 3,000 career receiving yards. Here's the weather. Becoming sunny today, a high of 75. Tonight, mostly clear, a low of 54. Wednesday, partly sunny, a high of 77. Thursday, mostly sunny, a high of 81. And that's a look at news for this hour. For WJER, I'm Jamie Hambaugh.

WJER with Lady Madonna when she first started cranking out hit after hit after hit. That's one of the many Material Girl on WJER, the voice of the valley. 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

0: 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I know you can remember that. In the subject line, put Subway Party Tray, then give us the name of your business, your address, and a contact phone number, and you too could be a winner as we try to make a winner today out of the folks working at the Dover Electric Field Division, West 3rd in Dover. Got a very nice entry last month from Stephanie at the Dover Electric Field Division. And if she calls back or anybody that works with her in the next 14 minutes and 50 seconds, they will get delivered in time for lunch tomorrow that delicious tray of Subway subs to go along with Subway cookies from our locally Fitzgerald family-owned Subway restaurants, Subway Eat Fresh.
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0: AJR on JER, the voice of the valley. Yes, I'm a mess. How would you like to win a beautiful dozen roses for free? That's right, F-R-E-E. 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They've got their Rose Days coming up later on this week, Thursday, Friday, and Saturday, 11 a.m. to 5 p.m. for sale both days, Thursday the 1st and Friday the 2nd, then again Saturday the 3rd from 9 a.m. to noon or until they were gone. 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

Multiple-time Grammy Award winner Carlos Santana ripping it up on the guitar. Rob Thomas from Matchbox 20 on the vocals with Smooth on the Voice of the Valley. Another WJER winner, this time from 922 Country, where Wendy Wagner was our right caller. A few minutes back, she picks up a dozen roses from the New Philadelphia Lions as a part of their Rose Days. Coming up this weekend, Thursday, Friday, and Saturday, they'll be for sale on the square in downtown New Philadelphia to raise money for the causes the Lions support

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0: 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All you've got to do is send us the information on the pet in question to WJER at WJER.com. And I've mentioned this in the past. Sometimes when I'm passing along info like this, somebody will say, hey, how come you're not telling me about a pet that's been lost or found? And if you're a pet lover, certainly a fair question. Right now, none to report, but I'm sure there are some out there. 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
6: 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Yeah.

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1: AP News. Good morning, I'm Ed Donahue. Former special counsel Jack Smith, who brought two federal indictments against President Trump, is before the Senate Judiciary Committee.
2: I stand by my decisions as special counsel, including my decision to bring charges against President Trump. I made those decisions without regard to President Trump's political association, activities, beliefs, or candidacy in the 2024 presidential election.
1: Smith says he and his team acted without regard to politics. Republicans are trying to cast the prosecution as a political fishing expedition.
2: I will not be silenced by continued threats of prosecution from the president or others. As I appear before you today, it is my belief that the rule of law faces challenges unlike any we have experienced in our lifetime.
1: Republicans are also focused on Smith's team's access to phone records of GOP lawmakers as prosecutors investigated Donald Trump's efforts to overturn his 2020 loss to Joe Biden. An Iranian spokesman advises Americans to reconsider their leaders. General Hossein Mehevi says the United States has no option but to acknowledge defeat and withdraw from the region. The war will certainly end with that outcome. Iran's currency fell to a new record low today, a stark reflection of how the war in the Middle East has steadily eroded the Iranian economy. The Conference Board says consumer confidence dropped this month as prices remain elevated and wages stagnant during the ongoing Iran war. Taiwan's defense minister says U.S. arms sales to Taiwan remain unchanged despite a stalled $14 billion package. China has pressured the U.S. to stop providing arms to Taiwan. Lindsey Clancy is back in court in Massachusetts as her defense team tries to avert a second trial for killing her three young children. This is AP News. One of the youngest women sent to death row is set to be executed tomorrow in Tennessee.
3: Krista Pike admitted to killing classmate Colleen Slemmer in a jealous rage in 1995 when she was 18. But her attorneys argue her death sentence is inappropriate. They cite untreated mental illness and a traumatic past. Slemmer's mother supports the execution. Tennessee's governor said he won't grant clemency. In the modern death penalty era, other 18-year-olds who were sentenced to death in Tennessee have since had their sentences reduced. This would be the state's first execution of a woman since 1820. I'm Julie Walker.
1: A 77-year-old Florida man convicted of beating a woman to death with a hammer is set to become the 16th person executed this year in the nation's busiest death chamber. Curtis Beasley is scheduled to die by lethal injection in Florida tonight. More information at apnews.com. I'm Ed Donahue, AP News.
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6: In on the way on WJER News this hour, a new license plate logo in Ohio supports veterans and first responders with mental health support. Democrats will host an early voting kickoff event tonight in New Philadelphia. The White Sox Astros series starts today to determine who faces Cleveland next. All right, welcome now to the WJER Noon Report. It is Tuesday, September 29th at 12:04. We have 70 degrees right now. Well, expect clearing skies for the afternoon, warming up to mid-70s today, and upper 70s tomorrow with some sunshine. That forecast is on the way. So a new Ohio specialty license plate aimed at raising awareness for mental health and suicide prevention among military veterans, active duty service members, and first responders is now available statewide. The Save 22 plate launched this month in connection with Suicide Prevention Month. Save 22 is a Carrollton-based nonprofit founded in 2015 that offers peer support, therapeutic activities, and community awareness events. Secretary and board member Josh Link says the new plates will be a major boost to the group's fundraising efforts.
7: for every plate that gets registered, $22 of that registration actually comes back to our organization to help fund these programs that we be able to get the guys out there and get the help, because running a nonprofit, we are 100% volunteer-based. Nobody inside takes a paycheck or anything.
6: He says the goal is to spark conversations, reduce stigma, and remind people that help is available.
7: So the logo itself, we have our branding on it, but it basically, if you look at the logo, it says struggling, let's talk. So our biggest factor on helping people is just getting them to open up and to be able to talk to somebody.
6: And Ohio drivers can purchase the Save 22 specialty plate at any deputy registrar license agency or through the Ohio BMV's online registration services. Link says that the plate idea began in 2024 with an email to then-state representative Brett Hillier. After more than 2 years of work by advocates, community partners, and lawmakers, including state representative Jody Salvo, the plate is now on the road. Yorksville's Wardell Street project continues facing delays, and a local business owner says it's costing him dearly. The city has full grant funding for storm sewer upgrades and also pavement replacement, but the start date has slipped now multiple times. This year, officials said that the city didn't have enough cash on hand to front the project before grant reimbursement, and the law director also sought contract changes. Color Wrap president and owner Bill Nowak shared his frustration with council.
8: We knew a contract had to be made in 2025, and nothing was done. Somebody dropped the ball. And what does that mean to Color Wrap? That means losses and losses. And what we thought was just supposed to be until July, because the end of the July, the project was going to kick off finally, because we were going to have the money. All this stuff was going to happen. Here it is September, the end of September, and that project's not happening this year.
6: Nowak says the rough stretch of roadway between the Wardell railroad tracks and his business is damaging products in transit, chipping paint, and breaking windows. Losses he estimates at $640,000 a year in profit.
8: The city's also not getting whatever their percentage of city taxes on that profit either. Then on top of that, so I didn't continue to lose customers, I had to invest in one-time use packaging materials. I've thrown away for the last 2 years now $700,000 a year in one-time use packaging materials, so I didn't lose customers.
6: Now, phase one, the sanitary sewer replacement, is expected to move forward later this year. Well, a group is speaking out about the use of flock cameras in Northeast Ohio. Dave Chodowski of ONN affiliate WKYC-TV in Cleveland has the story.
9: Cleveland's Community Police Commission is calling for a pause on flock cameras. Signal Cleveland reports the group voted to shut them off on January 1st until the policy is reviewed with community input. That review will focus on data sharing, contracts, and any community concerns. City has not said whether the commission has the authority to order the pause. Cleveland police use about 100 flock cameras.
6: Scrouse County Democrats are hosting a gathering today to introduce party candidates and lay out key dates and voting options ahead of the November election. The early voting kickoff runs from 4:30 to 6:30 p.m. at Pilot Brew House in New Philadelphia. Volunteer Karen Izzy Gallagher says residents are invited for a casual social hour and a meet and greet with local and state candidates or their representatives, with no speeches, just one-on-one conversation.
10: People are encouraged to have some snacks while they're there from Pilot and some beverages and just relax and really sit down and talk to the candidates about what it is they are going to do to make a difference for them and for the Tuscarawas Valley.
6: And Gallagher says that party members will also talk with attendees about taking part in this year's election.
10: That is one thing that we will be pushing, is looking up your registration to make sure that you are registered to vote, to make sure that your address is correct on the voting records. If something is incorrect, to get it corrected before the 5th of October.
6: And the voter registration deadline is October 5th, and the Board of Elections will be open until 9 p.m. that night. Early voting then begins the following day. And the calendar flips to October this week, and the Dover Community Parks Foundation will be among the first to celebrate fall's first full month. Parktoberfest is Saturday from 4 to 7 at Hoodletown Brewing Company in Dover. to benefit Dover City Parks. Foundation Committee member Debbie Colburn says a $30 ticket gets you a bratwurst sandwich, sauerkraut, potato salad, and a beer or other beverage.
11: We really look forward to seeing you, and we hope that you can come out and have a good time with us. Just bring your friends. It's just really a fun event. We really enjoy having it, and it's just, like I say, a really nice moneymaker for our organization so that we can make nice things happen in our park.
6: And the Dover Community Park Foundation, formed in 2022 to fix the trail connecting Dice Hill Park and the city pool.
11: At that point, then, after that was done, money was raised, and they were able to do this. This group was formed, and it just helps to maintain the trail as well as other things throughout the park.
6: And a limited number of tickets will be sold at the door during the event from 4 to 7 Saturday at Hoodletown. To buy tickets in advance, you can contact a Park Foundation board member or the Dover Parks and Recreation Office. Here now is the forecast. Becoming sunny out there for the afternoon. Today's high 75. Tonight mostly clear with a low of 54. Wednesday partly sunny, a high of 77. Wednesday night mostly cloudy with a low of just 62. And Thursday mostly sunny with a high of 81. We do have sunny skies out there right now, 12:11, and it is 70 degrees. And this is the Noon Report. And stick around. We have sports coming up for you. An update on fall athletics for area schools. Guardians getting back to work, waiting to face either the Astros or a White Sox as that wild card series starts today. The Browns have a short week preparing for the Steelers Thursday. Plus, a special honor for an Ohio State receiver after his record day this past weekend. A big trade for the Blue Jackets and much more. Bill Hammerstrom is in with today's sports report. We'll be hearing from him next.
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13: This is your Tuesday afternoon sports report. I'm Bill Hammerstrom. For the first time in a long time, no Guardians baseball this week. The Guardians are in Cleveland watching the playoffs start today. The American League Central Division champs await the winner of the White Sox-Astros wildcard series that begins in Houston today at 5 p.m. The three-game series takes place over three consecutive days, all in Houston, with the winner coming to Cleveland for game one of a five-game divisional series that starts on Saturday. Guardians manager Stephen Vogt gave the team off on Monday, but they are back at it today.
14: We're going to do, you know, some simulated game type things, and we're going to train. We're going to work in really, really hard Tuesday, Wednesday, Thursday, and then Friday we'll have a normal workout, you know, day before a game. So we're going to follow a similar template that we did in 24 when we had this, and dial a few things up that, you know, we missed a couple years ago. So always learn from the past, but we're going to be working the next four or five days.
13: Vogt mentioned 2024. That year the Guardians beat the Tigers in a five-game divisional series, then lost to the Yankees 4-1 in the ALCS. Last year Detroit beat Cleveland in the wild card round 2-1. In the NFL, Browns coach Todd Monken said his team had quickly turned the page after Sunday's victory over Carolina. He said he didn't even watch the tape of that game before turning his attention to the Pittsburgh Steelers. That's who the Browns play at home this Thursday night. Cleveland is tied for the league lead in pre-snap penalties with 10 false start, illegal formation, and delay of game infractions. Monken says that has to stop.
15: I mean, coaching and playing alike, mental stamina. With shifts and motions, getting aligned properly, proper snap count. I mean, it's all the above. It's hard when it doesn't show up in practice. You know, when it doesn't show up in practice, it's hard to wrap your head around why we had the issues what we did. But it's got to be fixed. It's got to be fixed in a hurry with a short week.
13: Monken liked how his players did not let their own mistakes keep them down on Sunday.
15: The fumble and the kickoff return. We score to take the lead. They go right down the field, get a touchdown. We stop them on a two-point conversion. We have guys make plays at the end. We get a stop. Hell, heck, we get stopped, and our guys go back out there. I mean, that's a huge credit to our team and our guys and their connection and resiliency.
13: The Browns and Steelers are scheduled to kick off at 8:15. We'll have that Thursday night here on WJER. Ohio State also has a matchup with a yellow and black team as the 5th-ranked Buckeyes travel to Iowa to take on the undefeated and 14th-ranked Hawkeyes on Saturday. Iowa beat Michigan with a last-second touchdown pass on Saturday. While the Buckeyes are 9-2 this century against Iowa, they are only 2-2 against the Hawkeyes in Iowa City. Ohio State coach Ryan Day says this is a similar team to those past teams, all coached by Kirk Ferentz.
16: Extremely sound on defense, make you earn everything on offense. They're always been physical in terms of their run game. They've thrown the ball a little bit more here the past couple of years, and so have become a little bit more balanced. Always great on special teams. They're going to play the field position game and then try to win the game like they did last week in the fourth quarter. So not only that, but, dealing with the environment of going to Kinnick Stadium is going to be a big challenge for us.
13: Ohio State and Iowa kick off at 3:30 Saturday. Listen to it here on WJER. High school sports yesterday. Some fall seasons came to an end. The season ended for the outstanding Indian Valley boys golf team, who finished third at Eagle Sticks in the Division II Regional. Only the top two teams advanced, St. Clairsville and Riverview. The Braves were off by only 2 strokes. Only the top two individuals not on a qualifying team advanced. Indian Valley's Owen Cummings and Phil Rangel shot 73s to tie for 5th place, just 1 shot off the individual qualifying mark. At the Division I District Girls Golf Tournament yesterday, Dover freshman Tori Greason shot an 89 at Crystal Springs to finish tied for 7th place. That concludes her impressive freshman campaign. Minerva won the team title there, and they advanced to the state meet. Other area golfers will play later in the week, including the New Philadelphia and Dover boys tomorrow at Eagle Sticks. The IVC girls teams play at Cambridge tomorrow. High school volleyball yesterday, Dover beat Green 3-2, taking the final set 16-14. Allie Hupp, Cadence Green, Kenzie Wood, and Taylor Tharp all had double-digit kills, while Sophie Bantam and Willow Troyer combined for 60 assists. We're gearing up for High School Football Friday here at WJER on the radio. It will be New Philadelphia. The Quakers will try to right the ship on Friday on the road at Madison Comprehensive. The Mad Rams are 3-3 after beating Ashland Friday. 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Meanwhile, Dover hosts Worcester for homecoming after the Crimson Tornadoes claimed 1st place in the OCC. With a win over West Holmes this past Friday, Dover and Worcester will be an audio cast on the Big Z Sports YouTube channel and at WJER.com. 3 more games you can catch on the Big Z Sports YouTube channel Friday. Newcomerstown at Strasburg, Claymont at Ridgewood, Garraway at Sandy Valley, and Tusky Valley at Indian Valley. That is our 2nd YouTube audio cast. The rest of them you can watch. Make sure you are subscribed to Big Z Sports on YouTube. How about some hockey news? The Columbus Blue Jackets have traded Kirill Marchenko to the Toronto Maple Leafs in a major 7-player deal. So we will never play this again.
17: This is Kirill Marchenko of the Columbus Blue Jackets, and you are listening to WJER, the sports voice of the Valley.
13: The trade was announced Monday as NHL teams finalized their opening week rosters. Along with Marchenko, the Blue Jackets sent goaltender Elvis Merzlikins and left-wing Miles Wood to Toronto. In return, the Blue Jackets receive left-wing Matthew Nyes, defenseman Emile Andre, center Steven Lorenz, and a conditional 2nd-round pick in the 2027 NHL Draft. Marchenko was in the last year of his contract and had told the Blue Jackets he would not re-sign. He now has agreed to a 6-year, $75 million extension with the Maple Leafs. He led the Blue Jackets with 27 goals last season and was 2nd in points with 67. The Blue Jackets get a player in 23-year-old Matthew Nyes, who despite injuries averaged 26 goals and 63 points over the last 2 seasons. Meanwhile, the 32-year-old Merzlikins played his entire 7-year career with the Blue Jackets, but he is on long-term injured reserve with a shoulder injury. Meanwhile, the Blue Jackets signed 25-year-old goalie Jack Greaves to an extension over the summer. And now the Associated Press has your national sports news.
18: AP Sports, I'm Mike Hempen. Case Keenum passed for two touchdowns in his first start in almost 3 years as the Bears beat the Eagles 27-7.
19: To do it on Monday Night Football after you thought you weren't ever going to play again multiple times, golly. This is special.
18: Keenum was subbing for the injured Caleb Williams. The New York Giants have acquired quarterback J.J. McCarthy from the Minnesota Vikings for a 2027 fifth-round pick. The Senate passed a sweeping bipartisan bill to regulate college sports. It's an attempt to control skyrocketing athletic payments and near unrestricted transfers between schools. The baseball playoffs begin later today with four wildcard series beginning. It could be MLB's last postseason for a while, with a lockout looming. The NHL season begins tonight with the champion Hurricanes raising their Stanley Cup banner. I'm Mike Hempen, AP Sports.
13: Thanks, Mike. For WJER Sports, I'm Bill Hammerstrom on your sports voice of the Valley.
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21: I'm Seth Zutel and this is Markets in a Minute. Stocks are holding relatively steady on Wall Street as stable treasury yields and falling oil prices took some pressure off the market. The S&P 500 slipped 0.1% in the first hour of trading Tuesday. The Dow fell 227 points, that's about 0.4%. The Nasdaq Composite rose 0.1%. Rising oil prices because of the war with Iran have gotten investors worried that inflation could get worse. That's led to the highest bond yields in almost two decades, which makes it more expensive for everyone to borrow money, from the U.S. government to home buyers. The yield on the 10-year Treasury note edged up to 5.26%. Seth Zutel, New York.
22: Americans' confidence in the economy has sunk to the lowest level in more than a decade. The Conference Board's Consumer Confidence Index tumbled this month, down nearly 7 points from August. It's now 81.9, the lowest in more than a dozen years, since April 2014. The dismal reading comes with prices remaining high and wages stagnating as the Iran war continues. Consumer inflation accelerated last month, but yesterday...
23: The inflation's coming way down, and when you see what happens, as soon as that war ends, inflation's going to be eradicated.
22: President Trump is still blaming high prices on Joe Biden, though inflation has risen since his own inauguration. The government tomorrow will release the latest version of the Federal Reserve's preferred inflation gauge. Sagar Meghani, Washington.
24: Two regional officials speaking to the AP confirm that mediators are working with both Iran and the US on a proposal that would include reopening the Strait of Hormuz and lifting the US blockade and then removing sanctions on Iran. According to the draft text being discussed, the Strait would reopen in accordance with a separate deal that Iran's been discussing with Oman on the other side of the Strait, and it would include no tolls, something Tehran has pursued. That deal seeks to temporarily manage shipping traffic on what was seen as an international waterway before the war. One source says the UK is seeking Iranian concessions on nuclear issues that would include allowing inspectors to enter the country. I'm Charles de Ledesma.
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26: And with the following obituaries to announce, Rob Page, age 66, of New Philadelphia, died Sunday. No public services are planned. And the Guy Funeral Center is handling the arrangements for Rob Page, age 66, of New Philadelphia. Karen Voschel, age 75, of Middleburg Heights and formerly of New Philadelphia, died Monday. And she is survived by her husband, Roger. And services will take place at 3 p.m. on Thursday at the Lindhurst Guy Funeral Home. And friends may call from 1 until 3 p.m. there Thursday at the funeral home. The Lindhurst Guybe Funeral Home is handling the arrangements for Karen Voschel, age 75, formerly of New Philadelphia.
25: This has been the Obituary Report on WJER. 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The obituaries are also presented Saturdays at 9:30 and noon and Sundays at 8:30 and noon on WJER.
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1: Authorities are looking into the possibility of a new ransom note related to the disappearance of Nancy Guthrie. This comes nearly 8 months after she went missing from her home outside Tucson, Arizona. The Pima County Sheriff's Department said they and the FBI had recently been made aware of the possible ransom note, as well as social media comments about it, as investigators work to determine its credibility. The mother of Today Show host Savannah Guthrie went missing February 1st. So far, two ransom notes from February were made public, one about the kidnapping and ransom, the other about her death from what the note said was her frail condition. One of the youngest women sent to death row is set to be executed Wednesday in Tennessee. Krista Pike admitted to killing classmate Colleen Slemmer in a jealous rage in 1995 when she was 18. But her attorneys argue her death sentence is inappropriate. They cite untreated mental illness and a traumatic past. Slemmer's mother supports the execution. Tennessee's governor said he won't grant clemency. In the modern death penalty era, other 18-year-olds who were sentenced to death in Tennessee have since had their sentences reduced. This would be the state's first execution of a woman since 1820. I'm Julie Walker.
26: WJER News Time is 12:26. We have 70 degrees. Now, once again, Tuscarawas County Democrats are gathering tonight for a Meet the Candidate Social Hour in New Philadelphia. Volunteer Karen Izzy Gallagher says that the early voting kickoff runs from 4:30 to 6:30 p.m. at Pilot Brew House, where residents can talk one-on-one with candidates on this year's ballot. She says they won't be giving speeches.
2: To talk to them about where they feel they can make the best and most impact for people here in Tuscarawas County if they are indeed elected to the office that they are running for.
26: And she says that organizers will also walk voters through how to register and cast a ballot early ahead of the November election. Meanwhile, the Ohio legislature is considering moves to help relieve prices at the pump. Doug Petcash with ONN affiliate WBNS-TV reports.
3: Both the Ohio House and Senate will meet Wednesday to consider companion bills for the 90-day gas tax holiday. If lawmakers decide to temporarily suspend the state gas tax, you would save 38.5 cents a gallon if you drive a car or truck that uses gasoline. You'd save 47 cents if you drive a diesel. Leaders estimate an average driver would save a little more than $80 over the 90-day tax holiday. They also estimate it will cost the state $640 to $700 million. That's money that would have funded transportation projects.
26: And let's get to that forecast one more time. Yeah, sunny skies out there for the afternoon. Today's high 75. Tonight, still mostly clear and a low of 54. Wednesday, partly sunny, a high of 77. And Thursday, mostly sunny, a high of 81. We have sunshine right now, 12:28. It is 70 degrees. That's going to wrap up the noon report here on WJER. On the way, it's the Classic Canteen. For the entire WJER News Department, I'm Jamie Hambaugh.
4: I'm Ed Donahue with an AP News Minute. In Massachusetts, Lindsay Clancy's lawyer, Kevin Reddington, is arguing there wasn't enough evidence to prove she killed her three children.
5: This entire case is based on speculation. Where is the admission? Where does she say that she did this?
4: A hearing today will help determine if Clancy will be tried again after a jury couldn't reach a unanimous verdict earlier this month. Jack Smith, a former special counsel who brought two federal indictments against President Trump, told lawmakers he will not be silenced by continued threats of prosecution from the Trump administration.
7: Our investigation developed proof beyond a reasonable doubt that President Trump
6: engaged in serious crimes against our nation. If asked whether to prosecute a former president today based on the same facts, I would do so regardless of whether that president was a Republican or a Democrat.
4: I'm Ed Donahue.
7: It's the classic canteen.
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WJER kicking off the Classic Canteen on a beautiful Tuesday in the Valley with one of the great soul vocal groups of the rock and roll era, the Isley Brothers, and This Old Heart of Mine from WJER AM and FM. Hey, don't forget, coming up, your chance to win lunch for two at Wendy's with our Wendy's What Year Was It contest. I'll give you some clues as to a particular year that we're looking for. And if you call in and guess the right year based on those clues, or even if you take a wild guess and you nail it, you get lunch for two from any of the Wendy's in T County. Wendy's, where their recipe is quality. Here's Robert John on the Classic Canteen.

0: Beach Boys on the Classic Canteen from WJER, the voice of the valley, where it's time now to play the Wendy's What Year Was It on a beautiful sunshine-filled Tuesday in the valley. Here are your clues for today. As we usually do, you just heard your musical clue. We're looking for the year that the Beach Boys had a big hit with rock and roll music. In that same year, since the baseball playoffs are beginning, the runner-up in the World Series, the Pinstripes of the New York Yankees. Again, they were the runner-ups in the year that we're talking about. And in the presidential election for the United States of America, it was the Republican incumbent, Gerald R. Ford, against the Democratic challenger, who was, back in the day, a peanut farmer from the state of Georgia, Jimmy Carter. What year are we looking for? If you know and you haven't won anything from JER in the past 30 days, call us right now with that correct answer. And if you've got it, I've got for you, thanks to Emily and Chris Lane. They are great folks, community involved, and they run fantastic Wendy's restaurants here in Tuscarawas County. In Dover, McCulley Drive, down in Eurexville, New Comerstown, New Philadelphia, and Bolivar, call now and good luck and you'll win lunch for two from the Lanes at Wendy's, where their recipe is quality.
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WJER, the voice of the Tuscarawas Valley, with Donna Summer's disco version of MacArthur Park, a song that was originally a hit, over 6 minutes long, the original version from Richard Harris back in the 1960s. 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

0: The musical talents of Stevie Wonder on the classic Canteen, signed, sealed, delivered. Morgan in the Midday, our 1 o'clock report, coming up in minutes on the Canteen, with national and world news getting you updated on what's happening around the U.S. and the world. And then WJER's Jamie Hambaugh checks in to check out the latest in local news. The 1 o'clock report also always a part of the classic Canteen on the Voice of the Tuscarawas Valley.
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3: 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Michael McDonald, Christopher Cross, Toto, Ambrosia is the tip of the cruise ship. 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
2: AP News. I'm Ed Donahue. Jack Smith, the former special counsel who brought two federal indictments against President Trump, told lawmakers he will not be silenced by continued threats of prosecution from the Trump administration.
3: Our investigation developed proof beyond a reasonable doubt that President Trump engaged in serious crimes against our nation. If asked whether to prosecute a former president today based on the same facts, I would do so regardless of whether that president was a Republican or a Democrat.
2: Committee Chair Chuck Grassley objected to Smith's team's access to phone records of GOP lawmakers. Confidence in the economy has dropped to the lowest level in more than a decade.
4: The Conference Board's Consumer Confidence Index tumbled this month, down nearly 7 points from August. It's now 81.9, the lowest in more than a dozen years, since April 2014. The dismal reading comes with prices remaining high and wages stagnating as the Iran war continues. Consumer inflation accelerated last month, but yesterday...
5: The inflation's coming way down, and when you see what happens, as soon as that war ends, inflation's going to be eradicated.
4: President Trump is still blaming high prices on Joe Biden, though inflation has risen since his own inauguration. The government tomorrow will release the latest version of the Federal Reserve's preferred inflation gauge. Sagar Meghani, Washington.
2: In Massachusetts, Lindsey Clancy's lawyer, Kevin Reddington, is arguing there wasn't enough evidence to prove she killed her three children.
6: This entire case is based on speculation. Where is the admission? Where does she say that she did this?
2: A hearing today will help determine if Clancy will be tried again. This is AP News.
7: I'm Seth Soutell, and this is Markets in a Minute. Stocks are holding relatively steady on Wall Street as stable treasury yields and falling oil prices took some pressure off the market. The S&P 500 slipped 0.1% in the first hour of trading Tuesday. The Dow fell 227 points, that's about 0.4%. The Nasdaq Composite rose 0.1%. Rising oil prices because of the war with Iran have gotten investors worried that inflation could get worse. That's led to the highest bond yields in almost two decades, which makes it more expensive for everyone to borrow money, from the U.S. government to home buyers. The yield on the 10-year Treasury note edged up to 5.26%. Seth Soutell, New York.
2: Smart ring maker Aura says it is postponing a planned initial public offering due to market uncertainty. Aura customers use the ring to monitor their health, including sleep patterns and fitness activity. I'm Ed Donahue, AP News.
8: 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The 1 o'clock report being brought to you as a part of the Valley's best top and bottom of the hour news coverage. Coming up in 60 seconds, WJER News Director Jamie Hambaugh gets you up to date on what's happening in and around the Valley here on The Voice of the Valley.
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10: This is Jamie Hambaugh for WJER News. Yorkville's Wardell Street upgrade, once planned as a single project, will now be split into two phases, as a local business owner says ongoing delays are hurting his bottom line. The current administration secured grant funding for a full-depth asphalt replacement and curb widening, but Mayor Jim Zuckel says the project stalled after the law director requested contract changes, and the auditor warned the city didn't have enough upfront cash before reimbursement. Color Wrap president and owner Bill Nowak raised the issue with council. Nowak says that the deteriorating pavement from the Wardell railroad tracks to his business has cost him revenue and clients. He says they even tested painted and laminated windows and doors after loading them into a semi-trailer.
11: We went down to the end of the street. We went all the way up where the old
0: on Trenton there, there's the bowling alley. We went there, looked in the back of the truck, and most of the units were damaged. They had paint damage. And the only section of the street we went down was Wardell.
10: Now, he says the company has spent about $700,000 in recent years on one-time use packaging to protect products during transport, and that the road conditions continue to cost Color Wrap customers and profits. Council has approved the bid. Phase one, the sanitary sewer replacement, is expected to begin this year, with paving and widening planned for next year. The Dover Community Parks Foundation's Parktoberfest is from 4 to 7 p.m. Saturday at Hoodletown Brewing. Foundation committee member Debbie Colburn says the German-themed social event raises money to beautify and expand Dover Parks. Tickets are $30.
11: We will provide a bratwurst sandwich, a sauerkraut, potato salad, a dill pickle, dessert, a beverage, whether it's an adult beverage or a fountain drink, all included in the price of the ticket.
10: Entertainment will be provided by an area polka band that specializes in high-energy Oktoberfest music. A limited number of tickets will be sold at the door on Saturday. To buy tickets in advance, you can contact a Park Foundation board member or the Dover Parks and Recreation Office. And in sports, the Astros and White Sox open their best of three wild card series today at 5 p.m. All three games, if needed, will be played in Houston, the American League West champion. Cleveland will host the winner in the best of five divisional round then beginning Saturday, with the start time still to be announced. And the Columbus Blue Jackets and Toronto Maple Leafs have swung a major seven-player deal as NHL teams lock in their opening week rosters. The move sends Kirill Marchenko and goaltender Elvis Merzlikins to Toronto. Marchenko was in the final year of his contract and had indicated that he didn't plan to re-sign with Columbus. He has now agreed to a six-year, $75 million expansion with the Maple Leafs. Don't forget, you'll be able to hear Blue Jackets hockey all season long on WJER. Here's the weather. Becoming sunny today, a high of 75. Tonight, mostly clear, a low of 54. Wednesday, partly sunny, a high of 77. Thursday, mostly sunny, a high of 81. And that's a look at news for this hour. For WJER, I'm Jamie Hambaugh.
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Frankie Valli and the Four Seasons on hour number two of the Classic Canteen from WJER AM and FM. Hey, don't forget it's weekday Browns football. That's rare, right? But even more rare is weekday first place Browns football, all coming up Thursday night with a huge AFC North battle between the Browns and 2-1 and arch rival this week. I'm pledging not to say the name of that team to the east, but they will invade the stadium and we'll have all the action for you on Thursday night. 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

0: Brian Hyland on WJER's Classic Canteen, 100.9 FM and AM 1450. I'm Morgan in the midday. Now, we've already had a winner for today with the Wendy's What Year Was It contest. But WJER, happy to remind you once again and to thank the great folks at our T-County Wendy's, Chris and Emily Lane, for making that contest possible every day during the canteen, sandwiched in between 12:30 and 2. We'll give you some clues as to a particular year that we're looking for. And if you call in and guess the right year, you get lunch for two from any of those great Tuscarawas County Wendy's locations in New Philly, down on McCully Drive in the south end of the county, Bolivar, Dover, or Newcomers Town. We thank Delane's for making it all possible at Wendy's, where their recipe is quality. Time now, as we also do daily on the Classic Canteen, for a lottery update. And those Classic Canteen Lottery 411s are brought to you by Dee's Restaurant. And boy, 2026, a special year at Dee's as they celebrate 40 years. How about that? Some restaurants don't stay in business for 4 years, much less 40, and they celebrated Dee's 4 decades of serving you. And your lottery update slash reminder for today, another big Mega Millions drawing coming up tonight at 11 o'clock, not only here in Ohio, but all of the participating states. You got to get your ticket in advance, and you can win big with the Mega Millions that happens twice weekly, those drawings Tuesday nights and Friday nights at 11 o'clock. That is your Dee's Restaurant Lottery Update, brought to you by Dee's. They're located on Fillmore, just across the street from the side entrance to the Tuscarawas County YMCA Dee's.
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WJER with not only the classic canteen, but the widest variety of canteen favorites. That, of course, Kenny Rogers and She Believes in Me. So that's one genre of the canteen, if you will. Earlier this hour, you heard from The Who and Santana, so you never know what's going to pop up on the classic canteen as we explore some of your favorite music from the beginning of the rock and roll era in 1955, right up and through 1980. I'm Morgan in the Midday. Thanks for being with us on a Tuesday on the canteen. Here's Stevie Wonder on WJER.

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1: AP News. I'm Ed Donahue. In Massachusetts, Lindsay Clancy's lawyer argued there wasn't enough evidence to prove she killed her three children. Clancy's first trial ended in a mistrial. One juror was convinced she was guilty. Her attorney, Kevin Reddington, was before Judge William Sullivan, who will determine if there will be a second trial.
2: And as this woman sits in front of you today, I suggest to the court they did not prove probable cause, and they certainly did not prove that she was not acting at the time of a psychosis and should be found not guilty.
1: Prosecutor Shannon Buckingham responded.
3: The first point that there isn't enough evidence to prove that she did it, I would suggest is a laughable argument. And based on what Your Honor sat through several weeks of the trial, that the Commonwealth met its burden as it applies to that.
1: The defense claims Clancy had a rare condition called postpartum psychosis. The prosecution maintained she killed the children, then used multiple methods to try to end her life, and that she knew what she was doing was wrong. Before the Senate Judiciary Committee, former special counsel Jack Smith says he stands by decisions he made, including the one to charge President Trump.
4: I made those decisions without regard to President Trump's political association, activities, beliefs, or candidacy in the 2024 presidential election. Our investigation developed proof beyond a reasonable doubt that President Trump engaged in serious crimes against our nation.
1: Republicans accused Smith of bending ordinary procedures in an overzealous pursuit of President Trump. Federal prosecutors have charged a Venezuelan man shot by an ICE agent in Austin, Texas, with assaulting an officer. Police in Michigan are investigating after a toddler pulled out a loaded pistol at a daycare. Authorities say one of the child's parents has been taken into custody. No one was injured. This is AP News. The district attorney opens a probe of seven fraternity brothers into a 2024 Cornell University gang rape allegation after the accuser files a lawsuit.
5: The woman, identified as Jane Doe, says she was a then 20-year-old Cornell student forced into snorting ketamine, getting drunk, and engaging in sexual acts without her consent. The Tompkins County DA did not bring charges 2 years ago, saying her account at the time did not describe a crime, instead consensual sex. Now he says the case will go to a grand jury. The woman's lawyer says she was too drunk to consent, and the lawsuit filed in September includes screenshots of a Snapchat group suggesting a woman was available for sex. Cornell defends its action, saying it shut down the Chi Phi frat in 2024, expelling some students, suspending others. Julie Walker, New York.
1: I'm Ed Donahue, AP News.
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6: This is Jamie Hambaugh for WJER News. A new specialty license plate's now available statewide in Ohio, raising money and awareness for Save 22, a Carrollton-based nonprofit focused on suicide prevention and mental health among veterans, first responders, and active duty military members. Save 22 Secretary and Board Member Josh Link says the organization, founded about 11 years ago, uses outdoor and recreational activities to help veterans and first responders rebuild connections after leaving the military or retiring from service.
7: A couple of veterans got together and we're just having a conversation about how to help. 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
6: 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Link says $22 from each registration will go back to the organization to support those programs. He says the plate also gives Ohioans a visible way to show support for veterans, first responders, military families, and anyone facing mental health challenges. Tuscarawas County Democrats are gathering tonight for a Meet the Candidate Social Hour in New Philadelphia. Volunteer Karen Izzy Gallagher says the early voting kickoff event runs from 4:30 to 6:30 p.m. at Pilot Brew House, where residents can talk one-on-one with candidates on this year's ballot, and she says they won't be giving speeches.
8: To talk to them about where they feel they can make the best and most impact for people here in Tuscarawas County if they are indeed elected to the office that they are running for.
6: And she says organizers will also walk voters through how to register and cast a ballot early ahead of the November election.
8: We're going to make sure that people have a voting plan in place so that they know, if it rains, what am I going to do? If my car breaks down, what am I going to do? Can I vote early, and where can I go to vote early? Well, we go right to the Board of Elections on East High Avenue.
6: And the event is free and open to the public. No RSVP is needed. And in sports, Donovan Mitchell and his Cleveland Cavaliers teammates have spent significant time together this offseason. Since their elimination in the Eastern Conference Finals, the group's focused on bonding and training. Mitchell says it's the most time he has spent with teammates outside the season. James Harden, a midseason acquisition last year, has been key in building this camaraderie. Both players show commitment by signing new contracts during the offseason. The Cavaliers aim to improve team chemistry, which was lacking last season due to injuries and trades. The players spoke Monday at Media Day, the unofficial start of training camp. The Cavs arrive in southern Spain today and will stay through October 5th for camp and a scrimmage. And Ohio State's Jeremiah Smith is the AP National Player of the Week. He set career highs with 12 receptions, 217 yards, and 4 touchdowns in that 42-19 victory over Illinois. He became the first Buckeye to go past 3,000 career receiving yards. And that's a look at news for this hour. For WJER, I'm Jamie Hambaugh.
9: Mostly sunny sky this afternoon. High temperatures in the low to mid-70s. Tonight, a partly cloudy sky with areas of fog. Late, low 54. Wednesday, a mix of sun and clouds. High temperature in the upper 70s. Wednesday night, mostly cloudy. Low 62. Thursday, morning clouds breaking for sun. Warm, high temperature for the first day of October is 81. We'll see rain showers invade the area on Friday. I'm Severe Weather Team 9 meteorologist Jeff Exler.
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0: Cool and the Gang on The Voice of the Valley, WJER. The Cleveland Browns back in action on Thursday. They're doing all right, and they're up against the Steelers this Thursday night. It's a name I'm not afraid to say, Bill Morgan. He didn't say him earlier today. He wouldn't even give them the power of saying their name, but I'm not afraid. 6:30 is the pregame time. 8:15 will be your kickoff time. Don't make any other plans for Thursday night. Keep it here on the Sports Voice of the Valley, WJER.
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Ed Sheeran on The Voice of the Valley, WJER. 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
1: I'm Kate Burdett on the Ohio News Network. In Southeast Ohio, a 74-year-old woman has filed a lawsuit claiming doctors amputated her healthy leg instead of the one with cancer at Selby General Hospital in Marietta. More from ONN's Tracy Townsend.
2: She went into surgery, and when she woke up, the wrong leg had been taken off.
3: Attorney Brad Lane says his client, Sharon Jacks, was left a double amputee after her surgery in September of last year. According to the complaint, the surgery team took two surgical timeouts designed to verify critical procedural details and prevent medical errors. The nine-count complaint says the performance of the surgical team was, quote, a complete failure of basic safety procedures, end quote.
1: Today in Central Ohio, a trial involving a megachurch is getting underway. Colin Dorsey of ONN affiliate WBNS-TV in Columbus has the story.
4: Jury selection is set to begin in the sexual abuse trial for the son of two New Albany megachurch leaders. Gary Kesey Jr. faces 32 charges related to the alleged abuse of three girls. Investigators say this all happened over the course of 9 years. Kesey Jr. worked at Faith Life Church, where his parents serve as pastors. Kesey Jr. has pleaded not guilty to all the charges against him.
1: And State Representative Allison Russo introduced a resolution yesterday calling on President Donald Trump to end the war with Iran. I'm Kate Burdett on the Ohio News Network.
5: For 50 years, Sherrod Brown voted how he was told. 1975 to today, different presidents, different issues, but Sherrod Brown's vote never changed. Higher taxes, Brown voted for them. 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Sex changes for kids, Sherrod Brown supported that too. When Washington Democrats needed Brown's vote, he gave it. Every time. Sherrod Brown voted with Biden, 97%. Schumer, 95. Bernie Sanders, 92. That was the Democrat Party he joined 50 years ago. But times have changed. Now extremists are taking over. They're not asking for your vote. They're coming for your country. And Sherrod Brown will fall in line. He always does. Sherrod Brown, times changed. His vote never does. Paid for by SLF PAC and not authorized by any candidate or candidate's committee. SLFPAC.org. SLF PAC is responsible for the content of this ad.
6: Mostly sunny sky this afternoon. High temperatures in the low to mid 70s. Tonight, a partly cloudy sky with areas of fog. Late, low 54. Wednesday, a mix of sun and clouds. High temperature in the upper 70s. Wednesday night, mostly cloudy. Low 62. Thursday, morning clouds breaking for sun. Warm, high temperature for the first day of October is 81. We'll see rain showers invade the area on Friday. I'm Severe Weather Team 9 meteorologist Jeff Exler.
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0: Phil Collins on the Voice of the Valley, WJER. Thank you so much for joining us on a Tuesday evening. We're sort of feeling a little lost without the Guardians in action on the radio, but we will bring you football action this Thursday night as our Cleveland Browns take on the Pittsburgh Steelers. Getting the football action started a little bit early this week. We'll have the kickoff at 8:15 Thursday night, then we're back on track with our normal high school football action with a Domino's Football Friday coming your way at the end of the week. We will bring you the new Philadelphia Quakers up against Madison Comprehensive and Worcester at Dover. 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
1: AP News, I'm Ed Donahue. Republicans on the Senate Judiciary Committee, like Louisiana's John Kennedy, grew frustrated with the testimony of former special counsel Jack Smith.
2: But you're unbiased. You have no personal feelings. You make me want to throw up in my mouth.
1: Smith defended his prosecutions of President Trump and his investigative tactics.
3: I will not be silenced by continued threats of prosecution from the president or others. As I appear before you today, it is my belief that the rule of law faces challenges unlike any we have experienced in our lifetime.
1: Republicans have pushed for Smith to himself be prosecuted and offered a forum for them to assail him for what they contend were politicized prosecutions that unfolded at the height of the 2024 presidential race. President Trump spoke out about artificial intelligence.
4: I will never stifle the growth of technology that will be bigger than the Industrial Revolution.
1: The president spoke at the unveiling of an AI chatbot, America.gov, intended to help Americans negotiate government services.
4: We can't stifle it, and we're leading by a lot.
1: The president's confidence in AI is in sharp contrast to the alarm sounded by AI executives about safeguards in recent days. A judge in Los Angeles found a woman charged with the attempted murder of Rihanna to be mentally competent to stand trial. Counterterrorism police in Britain confirm no explosives were found in vehicles searched after arrest near a U.S.-run military base. The five people arrested in Britain were released on bail yesterday. An 87-year-old woman whose eviction sparked massive protest in Spain over the country's housing crisis has accepted a deal to return home. Police say a man was dragged to death by a New York City subway train when a bag he was carrying got stuck in the door. This is AP News. Iran is telling the American public President Trump's war has failed.
5: In a message ahead of the U.S. midterm elections, a spokesman from Iran's Revolutionary Guard calls on Americans to take to the streets and rally against Donald Trump, claiming the president's war in the Middle East has failed. At a news conference in Tehran, General Hossein Mogherini read from what he said was a letter to the American people. Reading from the text, he said that the only way for the war to end is for Washington to admit defeat and leave. Meanwhile, in the occupied West Bank, settlers have rioted, throwing rocks, blocking roads and setting Palestinian property on fire to prevent a Palestinian man escorted by the Israeli military from returning to his home in the village of Jalud. I'm Charles de Ledesma.
1: Legislation passed by the Senate and headed to President Trump's desk will formally end production of pennies after 234 years. I'm Ed Donahue, AP News.
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10: This is Bill Hammerstrom reporting for WJER News. Strasburg High School students have had an opportunity to hear about leadership, character, and perseverance straight from a Pro Football Hall of Famer. Former Cincinnati Bengals offensive lineman Anthony Munoz recently visited the school as part of the Kemp Thorne Pro Football Hall of Fame Values for Life program. Superintendent Vince Lindsay says Munoz spoke to students in grades 9 through 12, drawing on his experience in high school, college, and the NFL, as well as lessons he's learned throughout life.
11: Kind of an icon, but he was humble. He was relatable. His message was impactful no matter what you know, your age or what position you're in. I think one thing that stood out is, you know, he talked about never be satisfied with success. And that doesn't mean always chasing the next thing. It was always about growth.
10: Lindsey says the presentation wasn't really about football, but about setting goals, developing strong values, working with others, and continuing to grow. Tuscarawas County Democrats are gathering tonight for a Meet the Candidates social hour in New Philadelphia. Volunteer Karen Izzy Gallagher says the early voting kickoff runs from 4:30 to 6:30 p.m. at Pilot Brew House, where residents can talk one-on-one with candidates on this year's ballot. Gallagher says organizers will also walk voters through how to register and cast a ballot early ahead of the November election.
12: We're going to make sure that people have a voting plan in place so that they know, if it rains, what am I going to do? If my car breaks down, what am I going to do? Can I vote early, and where can I go to vote early? Well, we go right to the Board of Elections on East High Avenue.
10: Candidates or their representatives for local and statewide offices are expected to attend, giving voters a relaxed atmosphere to ask questions before heading to the polls. The event is free and open to the public. The Ohio legislature is considering the gas tax holiday proposal to help ease prices at the pump. Companion bills introduced Monday would suspend Ohio's gas tax for 90 days. Both chambers are scheduled to vote on the bills Wednesday. Governor Mike DeWine says lawmakers are looking for ways to provide relief to drivers.
13: This is what is happening today to gasoline tax, which is outside the state of Ohio's control and outside the people of Ohio's control, really, is a lot of money, and it is really hurting families.
10: If approved, the tax holiday would save drivers 38.5 cents a gallon on gasoline and 47 cents a gallon on diesel. The proposal would cost the state between $640 million and $700 million. Now sports. We'll focus on high school football. If the high school football playoffs started today, Tuscarawas County would host five playoff games in Dover, Sugar Creek, Strasburg, Newcomerstown, and Janadenhutton. In the OHSAA computer rankings released today, Dover is ranked 6th in Division III, Region 11. That would be good for a home playoff game. Indian Valley is 1st in Division IV, Region 15, so of course the Braves would host a game. Claymont is 9th in that same region, but that would be a road game to start for the Mustangs. Garaway is ranked 2nd in Division 6, Region 23. Newcomerstown is 8th in that same region, so both of those schools would host playoff games. Strasburg is ranked 5th in Division 7, Region 27, so the Tigers would host a home game if that holds up. The top 12 teams in each region make the playoffs. The top 4 get a first-round bye. New Philadelphia right now is at 16th in the same region as Dover. Tuskegee Valley is 12th in its Division 5 region, so the Trojans would sneak in. TCC is 15th in the Division 7 in their region. That's all for news and sports. Weather's on the way. For WJER, I'm Bill Hammerstrom on The Voice of the Valley.
14: Mostly sunny sky this afternoon. High temperatures in the low to mid 70s. Tonight, a partly cloudy sky with areas of fog. Late, low 54. Wednesday, a mix of sun and clouds. High temperature in the upper 70s. Wednesday night, mostly cloudy. Low 62. Thursday, morning clouds breaking for sun. Warm. High temperature for the first day of October is 81. We'll see rain showers invade the area on Friday. I'm Severe Weather Team 9 meteorologist Jeff Exler.

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0: Julian Lennon on The Voice of the Valley, WJER. Too late for goodbyes, but never too late to get your tickets at the Performing Arts Center at Kent State Tuscarawas. Or actually, I should say, it's never too early to get your tickets. They are available now for shows that are even happening next year. If you would like to plan ahead, they make great stocking stuffers if you're planning your holiday gifts. But coming up in the month of October, Always Jovi. If you're a Bon Jovi fan, you don't want to miss that show on Saturday, October 3rd at 7:30 p.m. The Music Man comes to town on Tuesday, October 6th, also a 7:30 p.m. show. 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

Music from Jan Daly on The Voice of the Valley, WJER. Thank you so much for making us a part of your Tuesday. In just a few minutes, we will be bringing you news from around the state, courtesy of the Ohio News Network, and we'll even pause to take a look at our Valley forecast for this week. All that information coming up in just a few minutes here on The Voice of the Valley, WJER.

0: I'm Kate Burdett on the Ohio News Network. In Northeast Ohio, the trial continues today in a case that dates back to last September when a 5-year-old child was found in a field sexually and physically assaulted. Danita Harris of ONN affiliate WKYC-TV in Cleveland has details.
1: A 9-year-old boy and 10-year-old girl were charged in the case. In court yesterday, a trial began for the girl who was charged with attempted murder, rape, and strangulation. Witnesses took the stand to testify about the disturbing act. The boy who was charged in the case has changed his plea and admitted guilt. He is expected to testify in the girl's case tomorrow and will be back in court in November to learn his punishment.
0: There's a new development in the death of Toledo native Savannah Jones. Jeff Smith of ONN affiliate WTOL-TV reports.
2: The Greene County Coroner's Office has now determined the 18-year-old died from acute alcohol intoxication. Jones died this spring while attending Wilberforce University. Her family has since filed a hazing-related lawsuit against the school. The family's attorney, Rex Elliott, says the ruling confirms what they expected, calling her death the result of what he describes as a senseless and illegal hazing ritual. He says the family will continue pushing for accountability and for changes aimed at ending hazing.
0: And south of Columbus in Groveport, a woman is facing a citation after police say she drove her car into a cemetery, damaging headstones. I'm Kate Burdett on the Ohio News Network.
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6: Mostly sunny sky this afternoon. High temperatures in the low to mid 70s. Tonight, a partly cloudy sky with areas of fog. Late low 54. Wednesday, a mix of sun and clouds. High temperature in the upper 70s. Wednesday night, mostly cloudy. Low 62. Thursday, morning clouds breaking for sun. Warm. High temperature for the first day of October is 81. We'll see rain showers invade the area on Friday. I'm Severe Weather Team 9 meteorologist Jeff Hexlock.
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9: Good afternoon, I'm Jacob Reimer. Ohio State retained the Illibuck on Saturday after a 42-19 win over Illinois. It was a massive day for Jeremiah Smith as the star wideout hauled in 12 catches for 217 yards and had 4 touchdowns. Head coach Ryan Day talked after the game on how Smith's route running has improved.
10: I think his routes have become more refined. You know, like the double move he hit, I mean, that was, he spun the guy around. Like, that was really well timed and thought out. You're just seeing, you know, a lot of those routes really become even more precise. His body language is even better and stronger. And when that happens, we need a quarterback. You can recognize exactly where he's going to be. And then for him, with the catch radius, you just throw it up enough. He's going to go make that play. Even the first corner route I thought he caught. I mean, he ran the top of the route. He stuck that, and the safety spun around. You know, in the past, you know, he's so fast sometimes, you know, he would run the route and still do a great job, but you're seeing a little bit more definition on the route. And so now those guys are having a hard time staying with him. So, I mean, that's, I think, something he would tell you that he's also worked on real hard.
9: Fifth-ranked Ohio State will hit the road next and visit number 14, Iowa, this Saturday. In the NFL, the Browns picked up their second win in a row as they took down the Panthers yesterday in their home opener 21-18. Cleveland now moves to 2-1 and will host Pittsburgh on Thursday. As for Cincinnati, they fell to the Steelers on Sunday 30-27 for their first loss of the season. The Bengals will be back at home on Sunday hosting the Jaguars. I'm Jacob Reimer, and this is the Ohio News Network.
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0: We are the voice of the Valley, WJER, Laurel Quillen with you on a Tuesday. Do you still have a flag hanging up from the 4th of July and summertime patriotic festivities? And maybe that flag is not looking so great after flying around in the wind, especially if you've been using it for a few years. Don't throw that American flag away. That just, it feels wrong. So they have a Dropbox available. It's been installed in the community room at the Dofer Public Library, courtesy of the American Legion Post 205. Members of the public may drop off their worn American flags during regular business hours, Monday through Thursday from 9 a.m. to 7 p.m. and Fridays and Saturdays between 9 a.m. and 5 p.m. Those flags will be collected by the American Legion and they will retire them with honor and dignity. So if you have a flag that is not looking as patriotic as it once did, you can drop that off at the Dofer Public Library. Stay on top of what's going on in the Valley when you click that events tab at WJER.com.
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1: AP News, I'm Ed Donahue. Former special counsel Jack Smith is forcefully defending his prosecutions of Donald Trump during the 2024 campaign. The AP's Sagar Magani has the story.
2: During a Senate hearing, Smith faced GOP accusations of being a political operative who himself should be prosecuted. He said the probe followed the rule of law.
3: Anybody who has worked with me and knows me during the course of my career knows that I would not let politics play a role.
2: And their probe found proof the president broke the law. Democrats like Dick Durbin accused Republicans of spreading baseless theories about Smith to defend the president.
4: They are nothing but a smokescreen.
2: But Smith faced bitingly personal GOP criticism from Missouri's Eric Schmidt.
5: You will go down as a total dirtbag.
2: And Louisiana's John Kennedy.
6: You make me want to throw up in my mouth.
2: Sagar Magani, Washington.
1: In Plymouth, Massachusetts, Lindsey Clancy's lawyer, Kevin Reddington, is arguing there wasn't enough evidence to prove she killed her three children.
7: She admitted that she did this, so you have no evidence from the defendant. In Massachusetts, an uncorroborated statement of a defendant obviously is not evidence. You have to have corroboration. I submit to the court there is no evidence she made any statements as far as the actual killing of the children, which forms the basis of the indictments.
1: The judge must decide if there will be a second trial after the first ended in a mistrial. The prosecution says the defense claim of not enough evidence is laughable. Assault charges have been filed in Austin, Texas, against a Venezuelan delivery driver who was shot in the back by immigration enforcement agents. A jury is deciding whether Caleb Flynn, a former Ohio music pastor who once appeared on American Idol, killed his wife. Morocco's king has appointed the country's first woman prime minister. This is AP News. A daycare scare in Michigan.
8: A toddler brings a loaded gun to daycare, taking it out of a backpack. Luckily, no one was hurt, according to officials. It happened Monday in Canton, Michigan, just outside Detroit. The Canton police chief says one of the child's parents is a police officer in a neighboring town. The other parent was taken into custody. An investigation is underway. The chief says the handgun was not a service weapon. He says looking at that video of the toddler taking the loaded gun out of the backpack was shocking and hard to watch, even though he knew no one got hurt. I'm Julie Walker.
1: In Southern California, Six Flags Magic Mountain is retiring its famous X2 roller coaster amid lawsuits alleging serious brain injuries. Six Flags recently settled a wrongful death lawsuit from the family of a 22-year-old man who died after riding the coaster in 2022. I'm Ed Donahue, AP News.
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10: This is Bill Hammerstrom reporting for WJER News. Strasburg High School students have had an opportunity to hear about leadership, character, and perseverance straight from a Pro Football Hall of Famer. Former Cincinnati Bengals offensive lineman Anthony Munoz recently visited the school as part of the Kemp Thorne Pro Football Hall of Fame Values for Life program. Superintendent Vince Lindsay says Munoz spoke to students in grades 9 through 12, drawing on his experience in high school, college, and the NFL, as well as lessons he's learned throughout life.
11: Kind of an icon, but he was humble, he was relatable, his message was impactful no matter what, your age or what position you're in. I think one thing that stood out is, he talked about never be satisfied with success, and that doesn't mean always chasing the next thing, it was always about growth.
10: Lindsay says the presentation wasn't really about football, but about setting goals, developing strong values, working with others, and continuing to grow. Tuscarawas County Democrats are gathering tonight for a Meet the Candidates social hour in New Philadelphia. Volunteer Karen Izzy Gallagher says the early voting kickoff runs from 4:30 to 6:30 p.m. at Pilot Brew House, where residents can talk one-on-one with candidates on this year's ballot. Gallagher says organizers will also walk voters through how to register and cast a ballot early ahead of the November election.
12: We're going to make sure that people have a voting plan in place so that they know, if it rains, what am I going to do? If my car breaks down, what am I going to do? Can I vote early, and where can I go to vote early? Well, we go right to the Board of Elections on East High Avenue.
10: Candidates or their representatives for local and statewide offices are expected to attend, giving voters a relaxed atmosphere to ask questions before heading to the polls. The event is free and open to the public. The Ohio legislature is considering the gas tax holiday proposal to help ease prices at the pump. Companion bills introduced Monday would suspend Ohio's gas tax for 90 days. Both chambers are scheduled to vote on the bills Wednesday. Governor Mike DeWine says lawmakers are looking for ways to provide relief to drivers.
13: This is what is happening today to gasoline tax, which is outside the state of Ohio's control and outside the people of Ohio's control, really. It is a lot of money, and it is really hurting families.
10: If approved, the tax holiday would save drivers 38.5 cents a gallon on gasoline and 47 cents a gallon on diesel. The proposal would cost the state between $640 million and $700 million. Now sports. We'll focus on high school football. If the high school football playoffs started today, Tuscarawas County would host five playoff games in Dover, Sugar Creek, Strasburg, Newcomerstown, and Janadenhutton. In the OHSAA computer rankings released today, Dover is ranked 6th in Division 3, Region 11. That would be good for a home playoff game. Indian Valley is 1st in Division 4, Region 15, so of course the Braves would host a game. Claymont is 9th in that same region, but that would be a road game to start for the Mustangs. Garaway is ranked 2nd in Division 6, Region 23. Newcomerstown is 8th in that same region, so both of those schools would host playoff games. Strasburg is ranked 5th in Division 7, Region 27, so the Tigers would host a home game if that holds up. The top 12 teams in each region make the playoffs. The top 4 get a first-round bye. New Philadelphia right now is at 16th in the same region as Dover. Tuskegee Valley is 12th in its Division 5 region, so the Trojans would sneak in. TCC is 15th in Division 7 in their region. That's all for news and sports. Weather's on the way. For WJER, I'm Bill Hammerstrom on the Voice of the Valley.
14: Mostly sunny sky this afternoon. High temperatures in the low to mid 70s. Tonight, a partly cloudy sky with areas of fog. Late low 54. Wednesday, a mix of sun and clouds. High temperature in the upper 70s. Wednesday night, mostly cloudy. Low 62. Thursday, morning clouds breaking for sun. Warm. High temperature for the first day of October is 81. We'll see rain showers invade the area on Friday. I'm Severe Weather Team 9 meteorologist Jeff Exler.
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0: Los Lobos with the La Bamba on WJER, bringing us back to the 80s with memories of the 50s, the 60s. Ooh, it's getting hazy in my brain. Time now for a community events update. 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A new season of Trivia Nights is beginning at the Dover Public Library. 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

Music from Three Doors Down. We are the voice of the valley, WJER, Laurel Quillen with you on a Tuesday, encouraging you to visit Broad Run Cheese House, located next to Hans Place, for award-winning cheeses, specialty foods, plus gift boxes, wines, and deli items. Whether you're a returning fan or a first-time visitor, you will love the time you spend at Broad Run Corner in the heart of beautiful Amish country on Old State Route 39. Between Dover and Sugar Creek. Coming up in a few minutes, we will check out the latest ONN news, and our friends at your local Wendy's restaurants will bring us a look at our valley forecast for the week as well, here on WJER.

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2: I'm Kate Burdett on the Ohio News Network. This week, both Ohio Senate and House chambers are set to vote on bills to bring drivers relief when it comes to prices at the pump. ONN's Tracy Townsend has more.
3: We're talking about the gas tax holiday proposal. On Monday, companion bills were introduced. Now, Governor Mike DeWine is weighing on this.
4: This is what is happening today to gasoline tax, which is outside the state of Ohio's control and outside the people of Ohio's control, really. It is a lot of money, and it is really hurting families.
3: Now, this gas tax holiday would last for 90 days. If lawmakers do decide to suspend it, both chambers are set to vote on the bills tomorrow.
2: There were some tense moments in Lakewood last night as residents confronted First Energy at a city council meeting over repeated power outages. Candace Hare of ONN affiliate WKYC-TV in Cleveland has more.
5: Residents have dealt with multiple outages, sometimes lasting for days on end, and residents made it clear last night that they want to know when they can rely on their power to not have these outages take place. And you may recall, two Public Utilities Commissions of Ohio investigations found equipment and aging lines caused many of these outages. Now, one thing that First Energy did say last night is they said that they do expect to have a new transformer installed in Lakewood by the end of the year.
2: And Ohio Secretary of State Frank LaRose says the state will be doing an enhanced audit of voter registration records. I'm Kate Burdett on the Ohio News Network.
6: Vivek Ramaswamy traveled to all 88 Ohio counties because real leaders listen. 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
12: Mostly sunny sky this afternoon. High temperatures in the low to mid 70s. Tonight, a partly cloudy sky with areas of fog. Late, low 54. Wednesday, a mix of sun and clouds. High temperature in the upper 70s. Wednesday night, mostly cloudy. Low 62. Thursday, morning clouds breaking for sun. Warm. High temperature for the first day of October is 81. We'll see rain showers invade the area on Friday. I'm Severe Weather Team 9 meteorologist Jeff Hexlaw.
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15: Good afternoon. This is Paul Keel's. Baseball playoffs underway. Game one of the wild card series in Atlanta with the Braves hosting Philadelphia, and the Phillies a 1-0 lead for the game in the bottom of the second inning. Alec Baum with an RBA base hit to drive it in. Starting pitcher still working, Jesus Luzardo for the Phillies and Chris Sale for the Braves. Later tonight in the National League, the other wild card series has the Chicago Cubs in San Diego facing the Padres. Matthew Boyd to pitch for the Cubs. Michael King will be on the mound for the Padres. In the American League, early afternoon wildcard game, the Chicago White Sox in Houston to take on the Astros. Hagen Smith to pitch for the White Sox. A.J. Bloombaugh will be the Astros starting pitcher. Meanwhile, the Boston Red Sox will be in New York to face the Yankees in that wildcard series tonight. Peyton Tolley will be the starter for the Red Sox. Cam Schlitter on the mound for the Yankees, who have left slugger Aaron Judge off their roster for this series. He continues to deal with a calf injury, as well as having missed a lot of time earlier in the year because of a rib injury. The Yankees have put Giancarlo Stanton and Trent Grisham on their playoff roster. Both missed times with significant injuries. Boston, meanwhile, has added pitcher Garrett Crochet to work in their bullpen. He has been out since April because of shoulder trouble. Now, while these wild card series are going on, the Cleveland Guardians, who won the American League Central, are sitting back and waiting. They will await the winner of the White Sox Astros series in the divisional round. From the NFL, according to reports, New York Giants are set to release veteran wide receiver Odell Beckham, who has struggled early on in the season. This is the Ohio News Network.
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1: AP News, I'm Ed Donahue. The Supreme Court will allow President Trump to continue deporting people to countries other than their own for now. While the justices consider whether the policy is legal, the High Court said today it will hear arguments on whether migrants must have a chance to object. Jack Smith, a former special counsel who brought two federal indictments against President Trump, told lawmakers he will not be silenced by continued threats of prosecution from the Trump administration.
2: Our investigation developed proof beyond a reasonable doubt that President Trump engaged in serious crimes against our nation. If asked whether to prosecute a former president today based on the same facts, I would do so regardless of whether that president was a Republican or a Democrat.
1: Republicans have pushed for Smith to himself be prosecuted and offered a forum for them to assail him for what they contend were politicized prosecutions that unfolded during the 2024 presidential campaign. This is Missouri Republican Eric Schmidt.
3: You're the villain. You've done so much damage. As a former prosecutor, I can say this, so much damage to the trust and faith people have in our system. You have weaponized the Department of Justice against political enemies to an extent that has never happened in the history of this country. You will go down as a total dirtbag.
1: Smith was pressed by Republican senators about his access to the phone records of GOP lawmakers during the Trump investigation. Federal prosecutors in Texas announced assault charges against Wilbur Rafael Garces Perez,
4: the 28-year-old delivery driver from Venezuela who was shot in the back in Austin and arrested by immigration enforcement agents on September 20th. The complaint accuses him of ignoring agents' request to step out of his vehicle, then about a minute later, closing his window and driving off, striking one of the officers in the torso with the driver's side view mirror. That's according to U.S. Attorney Justin Simmons. I'm Jennifer King.
1: Stocks are lower at the closing bell on Wall Street. This is AP News. The AP's Julie Walker reports on a possible new ransom note in Nancy Guthrie's disappearance.
5: This comes nearly 8 months after she went missing from her home outside Tucson, Arizona. The Pima County Sheriff's Department said they and the FBI had recently been made aware of the possible ransom note, as well as social media comments about it, as investigators work to determine its credibility. The mother of Today Show host Savannah Guthrie went missing February 1st. So far, two ransom notes from February were made public, one about the kidnapping and ransom, the other about her death from what the note said was her frail condition. I'm Julie Walker.
1: Coach Mike Brown says the New York Knicks are still deciding if they will become the first NBA champions to visit the White House under President Donald Trump. The president and Knicks owner James Dolan are close. The president was at an NBA Finals game. I'm Ed Donahue, AP News.
6: Good afternoon. This is the 5 o'clock report for Tuesday, September 29th. I'm Bill Hammerstrom. We'll have your weather forecast in a few minutes. Later on in sports, we'll preview Browns, Buckeyes, high school football, and the Cleveland Guardians. In Conversation Corner, News Director Jamie Hambaugh learns about the Claymont Foundation fundraiser that's upcoming. But first, it's time for the news. The new Philadelphia Fire Department earned Ohio's 2026 EMS Star of Life Award for saving a crash victim's life in August of last year. New Philadelphia Mayor Joel Day presented the Ohio Department of Public Safety commendations to 8 firefighters, along with a Cleveland Clinic Hospital Run of the Year Award. This happened at Monday's City Council meeting. Day explained the harrowing situation that led to the dramatic rescue of 24-year-old service technician Travis Brown, who was hit by a truck when changing a tire along US 250 in New Philadelphia.
7: New Philadelphia Fire Department and medics arrived on the scene to find Mr. Brown bleeding heavily from a head injury and suffering from a compound fracture in his right leg. Their calm professionalism, clear communication, and decisive actions stabilized Mr. Brown and maximized his chance for a positive outcome.
6: Fire Chief Jim Parrish credited his crew and the support of the administration, along with modern training and equipment. He said the positive outcome, with Brown present at Monday's City Council meeting, would not have been likely 10 to 20 years ago.
8: A situation nothing less than miraculous. To have an open head injury like that, those traumatic injuries, and be able to survive that. Strictly an example of teamwork.
6: Mr. Brown's sister expressed the family's gratitude.
9: Yeah, it's still a long road, but without the life-saving measures that they've taken, you know, it's got the best outcome out of it. And I want to thank you, and Zal, thank you.
6: The honored firefighters include Chief Parrish, Assistant Fire Chief Matt Tharp, Captain Wes Tuckey, Lieutenant Ryan Murphy, and firefighter paramedics Kyle Rowland, Zachary Adams, Timothy Hawkins, and Lucas Hagen. A visit from Pro Football Hall of Famer Anthony Munoz is giving Strasburg High School students a real-time lesson in character and goal setting. Superintendent Vince Lindsay says Munoz, the longtime Cincinnati Bengal, visited the school this past Friday as part of the Kempthorne Pro Football Hall of Fame Values for Life program, which is an important piece of the district's focus on student leadership. The Hall of Famer also spoke to the students about perseverance and making good life choices.
10: It was very impactful. It wasn't necessarily about sports. It was about life lessons, and Anthony Munoz honestly did a great job. He's considered a Strasburg Tiger now.
6: Lindsay says the students were locked in throughout the presentation, connecting with Munoz's stories about his playing days, his family, and the importance of focusing on the process rather than the end result.
10: When you put a lot of students in a space, and have them listen to a speaker, it could be interesting, but our students were engaged, they were very respectful, very attentive, and it really related to all of them.
6: The superintendent says Strasburg has developed a strong relationship with the Pro Football Hall of Fame and hopes to continue bringing programs like this one to the school in the future. Ohio lawmakers are weighing a gas tax holiday as they look for ways to bring down prices at the pump. Companion bills were introduced yesterday, and both the House and Senate plan to take up the proposal tomorrow for a 90-day suspension of the state gas tax. Governor Mike DeWine says legislators want to get involved.
11: This is what is happening today to gasoline tax, which is outside the state of Ohio's control and outside the people of Ohio's control, really. It is a lot of money, and it is really hurting families.
6: If the tax is temporarily lifted, drivers would save 38.5 cents per gallon on gasoline and 47 cents on diesel. DeWine says the break could help Ohioans who spend a lot of time on the road.
11: Maybe both parents are working, one driving one way, one driving the other way. I mean, this is a lot of money. So my heart goes out to everybody who's in that situation. And so we're legislatures working on that. We'll see what they come up with.
6: State leaders estimate the average driver would save just over $80 during the 90-day holiday, while Ohio would lose $640 to $700 million in revenue that would have funded transportation projects. Both chambers are set to vote on Wednesday. As gas prices in Ohio remain high, the state's Democratic lawmakers are calling for an end to the war with Iran. Here's more from the Ohio News Network.
12: State Representative Allison Russo introduced a resolution yesterday calling on President Donald Trump to end the war. She wrote in part, quote, "If we are serious about making life more affordable for everyday Ohioans, Ohio lawmakers have an obligation to call for the president to end this war that is harming our families and our communities and driving gas prices up in the first place," end quote. President Donald Trump says peace talks with Iran will resume this week.
6: Elsewhere, users of the Ohio Easy Pass can now explore more states without changing how they pay tolls. ONN's Sophia Perricone reports.
13: A new agreement expands where those Ohio transponders can be used nationwide. So Ohio Easy Pass customers can now use their transponders on toll roads in Colorado, Kansas, Oklahoma, and parts of Texas. You can use your Ohio toll pass in total in 24 states.
6: Thanks, Sophia. And now here's your forecast.
14: Mostly sunny sky this afternoon. High temperatures in the low to mid 70s. Tonight, a partly cloudy sky with areas of fog, late low 54. Wednesday, a mix of sun and clouds. High temperature in the upper 70s. Wednesday night, mostly cloudy, low 62. Thursday, morning clouds breaking for sun. Warm, high temperature for the first day of October is 81. We'll see rain showers invade the area on Friday. I'm Severe Weather Team 9 meteorologist Jeff Exla.
6: Thanks, Jeff. Sports is next when the 5 o'clock report continues.
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6: This is your Tuesday afternoon sports report. I'm Bill Hammerstrom. For the first time in a long time, no Guardians baseball this week. The Guardians are in Cleveland watching the playoffs start today. The American League Central Division champs await the winner of the White Sox-Astros wildcard series that begins in Houston today at 5 p.m., The three-game series takes place over three consecutive days, all in Houston, with the winner coming to Cleveland for Game 1 of a five-game divisional series that starts on Saturday. Guardians manager Stephen Vogt gave the team off on Monday, but they are back at it today.
16: We're going to do, you know, some simulated game type things, and we're going to train. We're going to work in really, really hard Tuesday, Wednesday, Thursday, and then Friday we'll have a normal workout, you know, day before a game. So we're going to follow a similar template that we did in 24 when we had this, and dial a few things up that, you know, we missed a couple years ago. So always learn from the past, but we're going to be working the next four or five days.
6: Vogt mentioned 2024. That year, the Guardians beat the Tigers in a five-game divisional series, then lost to the Yankees 4-1 in the ALCS. Last year, Detroit beat Cleveland in the wild card round 2-1. In the NFL, Browns coach Todd Monken said his team had quickly turned the page after Sunday's victory over Carolina. He said he didn't even watch the tape of that game before turning his attention to the Pittsburgh Steelers. That's who the Browns play at home this Thursday night. Cleveland is tied for the league lead in pre-snap penalties with 10 false start, illegal formation, and delay of game infractions. Monken says that has to stop.
17: I mean, coaching and playing alike, mental stamina, with shifts and motions, getting aligned properly, proper snap count. I mean, it's all the above. It's hard when it doesn't show up in practice. You know, when it doesn't show up in practice, it's hard to wrap your head around why we had the issues what we did. But it's got to be fixed. It's got to be fixed in a hurry with a short week.
6: Monken liked how his players did not let their own mistakes keep them down on Sunday.
17: The fumble and the kickoff return. We score to take the lead. They go right down the field, get a touchdown. We stop them on a two-point conversion. We have guys make plays at the end. We get a stop. Hell, heck, we get stopped, and our guys go back out there. I mean, that's a huge credit to our team and our guys and their connection and resiliency.
6: The Browns and Steelers are scheduled to kick off at 8:15. We'll have that Thursday night here on WJER. Ohio State also has a matchup with a yellow and black team, as the 5th-ranked Buckeyes travel to Iowa to take on the undefeated and 14th-ranked Hawkeyes on Saturday. Iowa beat Michigan with a last-second touchdown pass on Saturday. While the Buckeyes are 9-2 this century against Iowa, they are only 2-2 against the Hawkeyes in Iowa City. Ohio State coach Ryan Day says this is a similar team to those past teams, all coached by Kirk Ferentz.
18: Extremely sound on defense, make you earn everything on offense. They're always been physical in terms of their run game. They've thrown the ball a little bit more here in the past couple of years, and so have become a little bit more balanced. Always great on special teams. They're going to play the field position game and then try to win the game like they did last week in the fourth quarter. So not only that, but, you know, dealing with the environment of going to Kinnick Stadium is going to be a big challenge for us.
6: Ohio State and Iowa kick off at 3:30 Saturday. Listen to it here on WJER. If the Ohio High School football playoffs started today, Tuscarawas County would host 5 playoff games. In Dover, Sugar Creek, Strasburg, Newcomerstown, and Janadenhutton. In the OHSAA computer rankings released today, Dover is ranked 6th in Division 3, Region 11. That would be good for a home playoff game. Indian Valley is 1st in Division 4, Region 15, so of course the Braves would host a game. Claymont is 9th in that same region, but that would be a road game to start for the Mustangs. Garaway is ranked 2nd in Division 6, Region 23. Newcomerstown is 8th in that same region, so both of those schools would host playoff games. Strasburg is ranked 5th in Division 7, Region 27, so the Tigers would host a home game if that holds up. The top 12 teams in each region make the playoffs. The top 4 get a first-round bye. New Philadelphia right now is at 16th in the same region as Dover. Tuskegee Valley is 12th in its Division 5 region, so the Trojans would sneak in. TCC is 15th in the Division 7 in their region. High school sports yesterday, some fall seasons came to an end. The season ended for the outstanding Indian Valley boys golf team, who finished third at Eagle Sticks in the Division 2 regional. Only the top two teams advanced, St. Clairsville and Riverview. The Braves were off by only two strokes. Only the top two individuals not on a qualifying team advanced. Indian Valley's Owen Cummings and Phil Rangel shot 73s to tie for fifth place, just one shot off the individual qualifying mark. At the Division I District Girls Golf Tournament yesterday, Dover freshman Tori Greason shot an 89 at Crystal Springs to finish tied for seventh place. That concludes her impressive freshman campaign. Minerva won the team title there, and they advanced to the state meet. Other area golfers will play later in the week, including the New Philadelphia and Dover boys tomorrow at Eagle Sticks. The IVC girls teams play at Cambridge tomorrow. High school volleyball yesterday, Dover beat Green 3-2, taking the final set 16-14. Allie Hupp, Cadence Green, Kenzie Wood, and Taylor Tharp all had double-digit kills, while Sophie Bantam and Willow Troyer combined for 60 assists. We're gearing up for high school football Friday here at WJER on the radio. It will be New Philadelphia. The Quakers will try to right the ship on Friday on the road at Madison Comprehensive. The Mad Rams are 3-3 after beating Ashland Friday. 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Meanwhile, Dover hosts Worcester for homecoming after the Crimson Tornadoes claimed first place in the OCC with a win over West Holmes this past Friday. 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Newcomerstown at Strasburg, Claymont at Ridgewood, Garraway at Sandy Valley, and Tuskegee Valley at Indian Valley. That is our second YouTube audio cast. The rest of them you can watch. Make sure you are subscribed to Big Z Sports on YouTube. How about some hockey news? The Columbus Blue Jackets have traded Kirill Marchenko to the Toronto Maple Leafs in a major seven-player deal. So we will never play this again.
19: This is Kirill Marchenko of the Columbus Blue Jackets, and you are listening to WJER, the sports voice of the Valley.
6: The trade was announced Monday as NHL teams finalized their opening week rosters. Along with Marchenko, the Blue Jackets sent goaltender Elvis Merzlikins and left wing Miles Wood to Toronto. In return, the Blue Jackets receive left wing Matthew Nyes, defenseman Emil Andre, center Steven Lorenz, and a conditional second round pick in the 2027 NHL draft. Marchenko was in the last year of his contract and had told the Blue Jackets he would not re-sign. He now has agreed to a 6-year, $75 million extension with the Maple Leafs. He led the Blue Jackets with 27 goals last season and was second in points with 67. The Blue Jackets get a player in 23-year-old Matthew Nyes, who despite injuries averaged 26 goals and 63 points over the last two seasons. Meanwhile, the 32-year-old Merzlikins played his entire 7-year career with the Blue Jackets, but he is on long-term injured reserve with a shoulder injury. Meanwhile, the Blue Jackets signed 25-year-old goalie Jack Greaves to an extension over the summer. For WJER Sports, I'm Bill Hammerstrom on your sports voice of the Valley.
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6: We have the following obituaries to report. Richard Steffen, age 71, of New Philadelphia, died on Wednesday. Services are scheduled for 11 a.m. on Friday at Guybe Funeral Center in Dover. Calling hours are prior to the service from 10 to 11 on Friday. And that's at Guybe Funeral Center, handling the arrangements for Richard Steffen, age 71, of New Philadelphia. Ruth Roth, age 84, of Dover, died Sunday, September 20th. She was preceded in death by her husband, John. A graveside service is scheduled for 1:30 p.m. on Sunday at Dover Burial Park. Linhert Guy Funeral Home is handling the arrangements for Ruth Roth, age 84, of Dover.
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23: Thanks.
22: So, like I mentioned, Cindy is here to educate us about the foundation and tell us more about the group and what they do. So, I'll start off with that. How long have you been around for, as far as the foundation itself?
23: Well, the foundation dates back, Jamie, since 1998. We've given classroom grants and building grants. We've done scholarships for students since 1999. The foundation's a 501c3 organization, and it's our mission to enhance educational excellence in Claymont City schools.
22: And of course, most school districts have their own foundations like this in one way or another. Most might not be as successful as what you've been able to do there with the Claymont Foundation, but you had mentioned scholarships, and we'll start off with that. Tell us more about the scholarships and what you've been able to do since, 1999?
23: Yes. Since 1999, the foundation has given away $2,002,914.01 in scholarships given to high school seniors, high school college students, and Buckeye Career Center students.
22: In a given year, how many scholarships do you give out? What's that equal, do you know?
23: In dollar amount, we average, I think last year, in 2026, I know we gave around $231,000 in scholarships. It varies every year, depending on the number of people who apply for the scholarships, but we've consistently stayed around the $200,000 north mark every year.
22: How many students then end up walking away with one of these scholarships? Because that seems like a lot of money.
23: Well, you know, we were talking about that, interestingly, Martha Campbell and I, who is also on the foundation board, and because we give scholarships to current high school seniors as well as college students, the numbers kind of repeat every year or can repeat. So on average, we're looking at about 30 students a year. But again, it could change. You know, if you have someone who graduated from Claymont and they've decided to go back and get their master's or their PhD, they're actually eligible because they're going to college to apply for a scholarship through the foundation. So it doesn't just stop at high school seniors' first 4 years of college. If you're 50 years old and decided you wanted to go back to college, you could apply to the foundation and get a scholarship.
22: Well, that's encouraging for a lot of people to hear, I'm sure. You do this with a ceremony each spring?
23: We do.
22: Usually? Yeah.
23: We do. We have a ceremony. We also pair that ceremony where we're giving out the scholarship information to the recipients with alumni awards. We currently have 4 alumni awards that we give out. We give out an Alumnus Achievement Award, an Alumnus of the Year Award, a Citizen of the Year Award, and a Distinguished Alumnus Award. We also have a Teacher of of the Year award that we give out at that banquet as well.
22: Are these all based off nominations, or where do you come up with these names?
23: It is based off nominations. If anybody would like to nominate somebody to receive one of those awards, they can go to the Claymont Foundation website and do that. There's an application online, which is also where the applications are for the scholarship. So those will be opening soon for next year. The application deadline is usually around February, but more information is on the website for that deadline.
22: Sure, yeah, you want to check that out for more. Again, we are talking with Cindy Host, and she is a representative with the Claymont Foundation, so we're learning more about that foundation here on Conversation Corner. So you mentioned scholarships, you're talking about the different alumni awards. You have different classroom grants and building grants, too. What are these?
23: We do, and that's super exciting for our community, for our school district. That was established back in 1998, and we have given out a little over $500,000 in classroom and building grants. Last year, we gave around $9,000 out in grants, and those grant opportunities expose students to the fine and performing arts. And I know they have been used for new curtains, microphones, and lighting upgrades, specifically at the high school auditoria that the drama department has loved to have that upgrade for them and for their program.
22: Now, I'm sure it means a lot to the recipients, the students, the teachers, and everybody who benefits from those. What about the future grants like that? How are those awarded? Somebody has to put in a request for those as well?
23: Yes, those are actually open now for our teachers. They can go online, they can fill in an application, submit it, and then there's a committee that reviews the applications and awards those based off of need and what the purpose of the grant is for.
22: So everything you mentioned there, this is a lot of money. So there's a lot of fundraising, I'm sure, involved. So how do you do that?
23: Well, we are very lucky at the Claymont Foundation to have some generous supporters of the foundation. But we also annually do a reverse raffle steak dinner, which is actually coming up in October. It's on October 24th at the American Italian Club in Denison. Tickets are $50, which can get you into the reverse raffle. We're going to have a payout out of $1,700, with the final five tickets having the option to split the pot, and that typically is what happens. We only have 120 tickets that are being sold, and if anybody wants any information on buying a ticket, they can go to the Claymont Foundation website, they can check out Facebook, or they can contact me directly.
22: Okay, and again, don't forget to have the reverse raffle steak dinner fundraiser event happening. It's going to be Saturday, October 24th at the American Italian Club there in Denison. And that's going to wrap up Conversation Corner here on WJER, as today we have been talking with Cindy Host, representing the Claymont Foundation. Cindy, thank you for stopping by. And for WJER, here on Conversation Corner, I'm Jamie Hambaugh.
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14: Mostly sunny sky this afternoon. High temperatures in the low to mid 70s. Tonight, a partly cloudy sky with areas of fog, late low 54. Wednesday, a mix of sun and clouds. High temperature in the upper 70s. Wednesday night, mostly cloudy, low 62. Thursday, morning clouds breaking for sun. Warm, high temperature for the first day of October is 81. We'll see rain showers invade the area on Friday. I'm Severe Weather Team 9 meteorologist Jeff Hexlaw.
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0: Laurel Quillen with you on a Tuesday, September 29th. It happens to be National Coffee Day. 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
1: 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We are the voice of the valley, WJER, Laurel Quillen with you on a Tuesday, getting ready for a Browns game this Thursday night on the Sports Voice of the Valley. 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
1: AP News, I'm Ben Thomas. Confidence in the economy sunk to the lowest level in more than a decade. Sagar Magani has the latest assessment.
2: The Conference Board's Consumer Confidence Index tumbled this month, down nearly 7 points from August. It's now 81.9, the lowest in more than a dozen years, since April 2014. The dismal reading comes with prices remaining high and wages stagnating as the Iran war continues. Consumer inflation accelerated last month, but yesterday...
3: The inflation's coming way down. And when you see what happens, as soon as that war ends, inflation's going to be eradicated.
2: President Trump is still blaming high prices on Joe Biden, though inflation has risen since his own inauguration. The government tomorrow will release the latest version of the Federal Reserve's preferred inflation gauge. Sagar Magani, Washington.
1: Employers posted 7.1 million job openings last month, fewer than July, but it indicates the labor market remains sturdy. Iran's currency's fallen to a new low, while Iran's top diplomat says indirect negotiations with the U.S. about reopening the Strait of Hormuz have become more serious. Oil prices eased, Brent crude settling just above $96 per barrel. U.S. gasoline prices moving lower. AAA puts the national average for regular grade just below $4.46 per gallon. Stocks drifted lower on Wall Street.
3: There's a belief that there should be tremendous self-regulation.
1: President Trump says leaders of artificial intelligence companies have signed an accord to self-police AI development. The Supreme Court's allowing quick deportations of migrants to countries other than their own to resume as it weighs the Trump administration's policy. And in Ohio, former music pastor Caleb Flynn, who appeared on American Idol, has been convicted of murdering his wife. This is AP News. In Massachusetts, Lindsey Clancy back in court, her lawyer seeking to prevent a retrial.
4: Clancy's first trial ended in a mistrial. One juror was convinced she was guilty. Her attorney, Kevin Reddington, was before Judge William Sullivan, who will determine if there will be a second trial.
5: This entire case is based on speculation. Where is the admission? Where does she say that she did this?
4: Prosecutor Shannon Buckingham.
6: The first point that there isn't enough evidence to prove that she did it, I would suggest is a laughable argument. And based on what Your Honor sat through several weeks of the trial, that the Commonwealth met its burden as it applies to that.
4: The defense claims Clancy had a rare condition, postpartum psychosis. The prosecution maintained she killed the children, then used multiple methods to try to end her life, and that she knew what she was doing was wrong. I'm Ed Donahue.
1: The latest at APnews.com. I'm Ben Thomas. Thanks for listening.
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8: This is Bill Hammerstrom reporting for WJER News. The new Philadelphia Fire Department earned Ohio's 2026 EMS Star of Life Award for saving a crash victim's life in August of last year. New Philadelphia Mayor Joel Day presented the Ohio Department of Public Safety commendations to 8 firefighters, along with a Cleveland Clinic Hospital Run of the Year Award. This happened at Monday's city council meeting. Day explained the harrowing situation that led to the dramatic rescue of 24-year-old service technician Travis Brown, who was hit by a truck when changing a tire along U.S. 250 in New Philadelphia.
9: New Philadelphia Fire Department and medics arrived on the scene to find Mr. Brown bleeding heavily from a head injury and suffering from a compound fracture in his right leg. Their calm professionalism, clear communication, and decisive actions stabilized Mr. Brown and maximized his chance for a positive outcome.
8: Fire Chief Jim Parrish credited his crew and the support of the administration, along with modern training and equipment. He said the positive outcome, with Brown present at Monday's city council meeting, would not have been likely 10 to 20 years ago.
10: A situation nothing less than miraculous. to have an open head injury like that, those traumatic injuries, and be able to survive that. Strictly a example of teamwork.
8: Mr. Brown's sister expressed the family's gratitude.
11: Yeah, it's still a long road, but without the life-saving measures that they've taken, you know, it's got the best outcome out of it. And I'm going to thank Yenzal. Thank you.
8: The honored firefighters include Chief Parrish, Assistant Fire Chief Matt Tharp, Captain Wes Tuckey, Lieutenant Ryan Murphy, and firefighter paramedics Kyle Rowland, Zachary Adams, Timothy Hawkins, and Lucas Hagen. Strasburg High School students have had an opportunity to hear about leadership, character, and perseverance straight from a Pro Football Hall of Famer. Former Cincinnati Bengals offensive lineman Anthony Munoz recently visited the school as part of the Kemp Thorne Pro Football Hall of Fame Values for Life program. Superintendent Vince Lindsay says Munoz spoke to students in grades 9 through 12, drawing on his experience in high school, college, and the NFL, as well as lessons he's learned throughout life.
12: Kind of an icon, but he was humble, he was relatable. His message was impactful no matter what, you know, your age or what position you're in. I think one thing that stood out is, you know, he talked about never be satisfied with success. And that doesn't mean always chasing the next thing. It was always about growth.
8: Lindsay says the presentation wasn't really about football, but about setting goals, developing strong values, working with others, and continuing to grow. The Ohio legislature is considering the gas tax holiday proposal to help ease prices at the pump. Companion bills introduced Monday would suspend Ohio's gas tax for 90 days. Both chambers are scheduled to vote on the bills Wednesday. Governor Mike DeWine says lawmakers are looking for ways to provide relief to drivers.
13: This is what is happening today to gasoline tax, which is outside the state of Ohio's control and outside the people of Ohio's control, really, is a lot of money, and it is really hurting families.
8: If approved, the tax holiday would save drivers 38.5 cents a gallon on gasoline and 47 cents a gallon on diesel. The proposal would cost the state between $640 million and $700 million. Now sports. We'll focus on high school football. If the high school football playoffs started today, Tuscarawas County would host 5 playoff games in Dover, Sugar Creek, Strasburg, Newcomerstown, and Janadenhutton. In the OHSAA computer rankings released today, Dover is ranked 6th in Division 3, Region 11. That would be good for a home playoff game. Indian Valley is 1st in Division 4, Region 15, so of course the Braves would host a game. Claymont is 9th in that same region, but that would be a road game to start for the Mustangs. Garaway is ranked 2nd in Division 6, Region 23. Newcomerstown is 8th in that same region, so both of those schools would host playoff games. Strasburg is ranked 5th in Division 7, Region 27, so the Tigers would host a home game if that holds up. The top 12 teams in each region make the playoffs. The top 4 get a first-round bye. New Philadelphia right now is at 16th in the same region as Dover. Tuskegee Valley is 12th in its Division 5 region, so the Trojans would sneak in. TCC is 15th in Division 7 in their region. That's all for news and sports. Weather's on the way. For WJER, I'm Bill Hammerstrom on the Voice of the Valley.
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0: We are the voice of the Valley, WJER AM and FM, with a community events update brought to us by McInturf Realty. 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Students may participate in a variety of activities, including a hands-on mock archaeological dig, easy for me to say, also educational presentations and museum tours where they can learn local history and review Revolutionary War artifacts. All activities meet Ohio educational standards for 4th through 8th grade. 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Pre-registration is required. 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

Miley Cyrus on WJER. Stick around in just a few minutes. We will bring you news from around the state with the Ohio News Network. Also, a check on our valley forecast on the way on WJER. Some

0: I'm Kate Burdett on the Ohio News Network. In Northeast Ohio, the trial continues today in a case that dates back to last September when a 5-year-old child was found in a field sexually and physically assaulted. Danita Harris of ONN affiliate WKYC-TV in Cleveland has details.
1: A 9-year-old boy and 10-year-old girl were charged in the case. In court yesterday, a trial began for the girl who was charged with attempted murder, rape, and strangulation. Witnesses took the stand to testify about the disturbing act. The boy who was charged in the case has changed his plea and admitted guilt. He is expected to testify in the girl's case tomorrow and will be back in court in November to learn his punishment.
0: There's a new development in the death of Toledo native Savannah Jones. Jeff Smith of ONN affiliate WTOL-TV reports.
2: The Greene County Coroner's Office has now determined the 18-year-old died from acute alcohol intoxication. Jones died this spring while attending Wilberforce University. Her family has since filed a hazing-related lawsuit against the school. The family's attorney, Rex Elliott, says the ruling confirms what they expected, calling her death the result of what he describes as a senseless and illegal hazing ritual. He says the family will continue pushing for accountability and for changes aimed at ending hazing.
0: And south of Columbus in Groveport, a woman is facing a citation after police say she drove her car into a cemetery, damaging headstones. I'm Kate Burdett on the Ohio News Network.
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6: Mostly sunny sky this afternoon. High temperatures in the low to mid 70s. Tonight, a partly cloudy sky with areas of fog. Late, low 54. Wednesday, a mix of sun and clouds. High temperature in the upper 70s. Wednesday night, mostly cloudy. Low 62. Thursday, morning clouds breaking for sun. Warm. High temperature for the first day of October is 81. We'll see rain showers invade the area on Friday. I'm Severe Weather Team 9 meteorologist Jeff Exler.
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12: Good afternoon. This is Paul Keel's. Baseball playoffs underway. Game one of the wild card series in Atlanta with the Braves hosting Philadelphia, and the Phillies a 1-0 lead with a game in the bottom of the second inning. Alec Baum with an RBA base hit to drive it in. Starting pitcher still working, Jesus Luzardo for the Phillies and Chris Sale for the Braves. Later tonight in the National League, the other wild card series has the Chicago Cubs in San Diego facing the Padres. Matthew Boyd to pitch for the Cubs. Michael King will be on the mound for the Padres. In the American League, early afternoon wildcard game, the Chicago White Sox in Houston to take on the Astros. Hagen Smith to pitch for the White Sox. A.J. Blumbaugh will be the Astros starting pitcher. Meanwhile, the Boston Red Sox will be in New York to face the Yankees in that wildcard series tonight. Peyton Tolley will be the starter for the Red Sox. Cam Schlitter on the mound for the Yankees, who have left slugger Aaron Judge off their roster for this series. He continues to deal with a calf injury, as well as having missed a lot of time earlier in the year because of a rib injury. The Yankees have put Giancarlo Stanton and Trent Grisham on their playoff roster. Both missed times with significant injuries. Boston, meanwhile, has added pitcher Garrett Crochet to work in their bullpen. He has been out since April because of shoulder trouble. Now, while these wild card series are going on, the Cleveland Guardians, who won the American League Central, are sitting back and waiting. They will await the winner of the White Sox Astros series in the divisional round. From the NFL, according to reports, New York Giants are set to release veteran wide receiver Odell Beckham, who has struggled early on in the season. This is the Ohio News Network.
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19: 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WJER.

I don't know how this happens, but we keep knocking days off of the week, and one thing that is always the same is that we have our 9 at 9 each night, but what we've started doing recently, as you might know, is giving you the chance to participate beyond just suggesting a song or two. We actually want to let you pick the whole thing. That is what Aaron did for tonight's 9, and if you want to get in on the action, pick a theme, pick 9 songs connected to that theme, and email those to me, wardlaw@ultimateclassicrock.com. If I use your suggested list, I will send you some fun stuff from our prize closet. Okay? All right. Good luck from all of us here at UCR. I can't wait to see what you send my way.

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Creed proved that they were more than up for that challenge when they released their second album, Human Clay. And here's one that I bet you remember from that record. It's Ultimate Classic Rock.

0: You got to watch out for those thorns. They'll get you. It's Wardlaw. Let me ask you this. How far would you go to be able to use the bathroom? One shining example of a human recently took things a little bit too far, I'd say, but I'll let you be the judge when we continue here at UCR.
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7: 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Meatball Monday, tuna Tuesday, sweet onion Wednesday, turkey Thursday, forest ham Friday, BMT Saturday, and spicy Italian Sunday. 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
12: Mainly clear this evening. Areas of fog are possible later tonight with a low temperature of 54. Wednesday, areas of morning fog, sunshine will mix with clouds. High temperature, warm 77 on the last day of September. Mostly cloudy Wednesday night, low 62. A warm start to October with sunshine and clouds, a high of 81 degrees. Friday, rain showers will develop as a cold front approaches the area. High temperature Friday in the upper 70s. I'm Severe Weather Team 9 meteorologist Jeff Exline.

You don't have to put on the red light. You don't even have to crash into a building to use the restroom. I don't need scientific data to prove that. You can trust me. That is true. You don't have to hit a building with your car. I'm telling you this. But a Texas man rammed his SUV into a Kroger grocery store location at 4:30 a.m. in the morning. Apparently, he was upset that the doors were locked. Well, that's what happens when you go to a place like that at 4:30 in the morning. Sir, there are these things called gas stations, though, that have restrooms, too. And that seems a lot less expensive to go there instead. But you do you. Guess you did that. Here's Requested Rush on Ultimate Classic Rock.